0: Boulevard after an over 100-year water main broke a week ago in West Hollywood, turning the streets into rivers and shutting down the famous boulevard. Rich Cassone with details.
1: Los Angeles Department of Water and Power confirmed that the street reopened as planned overnight Friday after they replaced the damaged pipe. Residents were relieved.
2: I feel great about it. I am a little surprised, but happy they were able to get it done so quickly, just for all of us who live up here.
1: Crews will return in the coming weeks to complete the permanent street paving. Dave Hansen, interim general manager of the LADWP, says the agency is now turning its focus to a program to replace the aging pipes. Crews work 24/7 to get the traffic flowing again. I'm Rich Cassone.
0: A new survey reveals that construction is booming when it comes to wage increases. An analysis by ADP found that last month pay growth for job changers in construction was up nearly 13%. Median gross pay was over $59,000 compared to $43,000 for all job switchers that month. Rob Martier, NBC News Radio.
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6: Hey, Liza here with your latest Kixie weather update. Mostly sunny today with a high of 80. Tomorrow, partly cloudy skies and a high of 84. And get ready, we could reach 90 on Tuesday. That's your latest weather forecast on AM 880 KIXI. Music is cool now as it was then.
7: Hey, always good to hear from Liza. It's AM 880 KIXI. This is Seth Thompson. Hey, I got a little bit of music for you, and then we have a fantastic game of baseball for you. Close one last night. Lost 6-7 at Reno, but who knows how the ball's going to roll tonight. So 6:35 is going to be opening pitch, and then we'll be cutting over 6:20, 10 or 15 minutes before that. But before that, I got some relaxing tunes for you. Larson Fayton Band starting off with a Phantom of the Footlights, some Bobby Caldwell, some David Roberts, some Looking Glass, Brandy. Boy, does my wife hate that song. I think it's got a good beat, though. So let's start off Saturday night, Soundwaves.

I'm able to separate the groove from the message of the song a little bit. Looking Glass Brandy as Saturday Night Soundwaves continues.

0: ELO with EVIL, woman, here on AM880KIXI. That didn't work. Sometimes you try a transition talking into a song or talking out of a song. Sometimes it works. Sometimes it doesn't. Tacoma Rainiers happening in just a little bit. First pitch is 6:35. They're at Reno versus the Aces, and we'll be cutting over at 6:20 tonight. More music continues, though. Bellamy Brothers, Steely Dan, and some George Benson coming up in just a couple seconds.
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Sometimes it's fun to think about. I love sitting in my backyard on Lee Hill in Auburn and just enjoying the nice weather we've been having lately. Maybe a fire going if it's not too hot. And what drink will I have? Normally it's an old-fashioned, but maybe I'll be throwing some rum into the mix. Maybe a mojito. Randy Goodrum, Fool's Paradise, here on AM 880 KIXI.

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2: From Elvis Presley to Fleetwood Mac to Phil Collins. 880 KIXI plays the legend you love.

Next few weeks are going to be pretty great here in the Great Pacific Northwest. Santana and the Doobie Brothers happening on August 6th at White River Amphitheater. And this fella right here, the Flamingo Man himself, Christopher Cross and Toto, playing White River Amphitheater on August 18th.

It's funny. I mentioned Christopher Cross, who started off that music set, and then I realized the Doobie Brothers are coming through, too. So I played some Doobie Brothers. Tacoma Rainier is happening in just a little bit. First pitch against the Reno Aces will be 6:35 this evening. We'll be cutting over at 6:20.

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1: NBC News Radio, I'm Rob Martier. President Trump will host Israeli Prime Minister Benjamin Netanyahu at the White House next week as he weighs U.S. military options in Iran. Tuesday's meeting will mark the first face-to-face talks between the two since the Iran conflict began in late February. Netanyahu will also attend the funeral of Senator Lindsey Graham during his trip to Washington, D.C. Former State Senate President Troy Jackson is officially the Democratic nominee for the U.S. Senate in Maine. Lisa Carton reports.
2: Jackson overwhelmingly won the vote Saturday as hundreds of delegates gathered in Bangor to pick a replacement for Graham Plattner. Jackson will now go on to face Republican Senator Susan Collins in the November 3rd general election.
1: Wildfires raging in Europe are forcing tens of thousands to evacuate in France and Spain. Spain's interior ministry says three fires have merged near the capital of Madrid and around 60,000 people have been evacuated, with another 28,000 told to stay in their homes. In France, 60,000 were told to leave Bordeaux's suburbs after the entire Cap Ferret Peninsula was evacuated earlier in the week. SpaceX is celebrating the successful launch and landing of its massive Starship rocket. Lisa Taylor has more.
3: Starship Test Flight 13 blasted off from Starbase, Texas Friday evening after deploying 20 Starlink satellites into orbit. The V3 rocket then successfully landed in the Indian Ocean.
4: Starship descending into the Indian Ocean, down to one. And we're in the water.
3: SpaceX is trying to get Starship ready for a crucial NASA test flight next year that could set the stage for the next moon landing. I'm Lisa Taylor.
1: A date has been set for Super Bowl 62 in Atlanta. The NFL announced the game will be played February 13, 2028 at Mercedes-Benz Stadium. Rob Martier, NBC News Radio.
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11: Hey, Liza here with your latest Kixie weather update. Mostly sunny today with a high of 80. Tomorrow, partly cloudy skies and a high of 84. And get ready, we could reach 90 on Tuesday. That's your latest weather forecast on AM 880 KIXI. 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
12: Good evening. It's AM 880 KIXI. This is Seth Thompson going into a little bit of music and then a lot of baseball. Tacoma Rainiers at Reno Aces this evening. First pitch will be 6:35. We'll be cutting over in just a little bit. But I would be remiss if I did not mention the other people who are rolling through our area in the next few weeks. Let's start off the hour with Toto, some Gordon Lightfoot, some Bill LeBounty, some Roger Vedouris. Get you amped for the upcoming game.

beautiful game commences in just a little bit. Tacoma Rainiers at Reno versus the Aces. Opening pitch is going to be 6:35 this evening. We're going to be cutting over in just a sec, but let's do some Bill of Bounty, maybe a couple more things. But then Riley Pay is on. She's going to be doing the play-by-play, and we're going to have a fantastic evening of baseball. All right, coming up, go Rainiers.

0: 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Let's send it out to the ballpark to Andy Helwig and the voice of the Tacoma Rainiers, Riley Pay, for today's edition of Rainiers Baseball right here on KIXI 880.
1: Hello, everybody. A very happy Saturday to you wherever you're tuning in tonight. We welcome you into Greater Nevada Field for Game 5 of our series here with the Reno Aces, the AAA club for the Diamondbacks. Riley Pay with you today. Liza Switzke in the studio. Tacoma looking to get back in the win column of this series, now knotted up at 2 apiece after the Aces got back in the win column last night. They walked it off in the bottom of the ninth inning. That one, a close one yesterday, went back and forth all night long. But Tacoma falling 7-6, the final score. Now 11-14 in the second half. The Aces are 14-11. Michael Arroyo tied his career high with two doubles last night. And Lázaro Montes, his third multi-game of the series. He has had a great week. We'll talk more about that later on tonight. But the Mariners prospects combined to finish 4-for-8 with three doubles, a pair of RBI, a walk, and two runs scored. For Reno, they got the scoring started in the bottom of the second inning, the first of two home runs for Lou James Groover last night. It was a 1-0 lead for the Aces. Tacoma quickly tied the game as Bliss hit his 25th double of the season into right center field. Came in to score when Rob Refsnyder had a single through the right side, tying the game at one apiece. Tacoma got their first lead of the night in the fourth inning. Patrick Wisdom with a single, and then Montes with a double into left field to bring him home. Tacoma leading 2-1. The Aces tied it up again in the home half of the inning. Grouper with his second home run of the night. That would tie things at two. Four runs for Tacoma came in the fifth inning. All nine came to the plate. Miles Mastroboni with a leadoff single into right field. Then he swiped second. Refsnyder worked a walk. Runners at first and second base for Michael Arroyo, who doubled to left field, allowing the run to score. Tacoma back on top, 3-2. Then it was Wisdom who brought in Refsnyder with a sac fly. Montes added on with a single into center. It was a 5-2 lead, and Pareda capped it off with a single of his own. It would make it a 6-2 advantage. Reno cut into the deficit in the bottom of the fifth inning, and all home runs last night for Reno. They had five in their win yesterday. Christian Robinson this time with a two-run homer. It was a two-run game. In the ninth inning, the Aces got within one when A.J. Vukovic had a solo home run over the wall in left field. And then Danny Cerretti working a walk. That put the tying run on base. Gavin Contesello came in to pinch hit last night for Christian Cerda, and he delivered the walk-off two-run homer over the right center field wall as the Aces walked it off 7-6. Montes yesterday for some highlights, though, recording his third multi-game of this series, going 2-for-3 with a double, an RBI, a walk, and a run scored. He has now recorded a hit in six of his last seven games, batting .370 in that time. Since July 17th, coming out of the break, he leads the PCL with five doubles, and his six extra base hits are tied for the most, along with Reno's Jose Fernandez. Ryan Bliss turned in his team-leading 24th multi-game of the season, going 2-for-5 last night. Also extended his on-base streak to 15 games, his longest of the season, and longest since August of 2023 for him. Since the start of July, 26 hits leads the PCL, while his eight doubles are tied for the most. Michael Arroyo also two doubles last night. That tied his career high. In a 2-for-5 night, his fifth career game with two doubles, and his first since June of 2024 when he was with the Aqua Sox. Since he's joined Tacoma, his 21 hits tied for the second most in the league, his 6 doubles tied for the third most, and his 14 RBI ranking 4th. Finally, Domingo Gonzalez has quietly put together a really impressive season. 1 1/3 scoreless innings last night, allowing just one hit while striking out 3 of the 5 that he faced. Now his ERA below 2, 1.96 for him over 36 2/3 innings this season. That is second best in the PCL with a minimum of 25 games, 7th best in all of AAA. So great stuff on the mound last night from Gonzalez, and a close one last night between the Aces. Just went in the favor of Reno as they walked it off in the 9th. Today, Nick Hull will get the start for the Rainiers. He will make his 5th start with Tacoma. 0-1 record, a 3.93 ERA. He has been solid in that starting role so far. He'll go opposite of southpaw Tommy Henry on the opposite side tonight. A 2-6 record for him and a 7.69 ERA with the Aces. So Tacoma looking for the series edge here tonight and looking to get back in the win column in Game 5. We'll take one break here in our pregame show when we come back. On the other side of it, some updates to the rest of the Pacific Coast League and some starting lineups and first pitch here shortly on KXDA 880.
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1: Welcome back in here to Greater Nevada Field. We're just a few minutes away from Game 5 with the Aces tonight. A quick look around the rest of the Pacific Coast League here on Saturday. Lots of action on Saturday night, and already one game final. It's a doubleheader today for Sugar Land. They are hosting Nashville after some rain earlier on this week. The Space Cowboys taking game one of the twin bill. They took it 4-0, the score limiting Nashville to just one hit as well. So currently top of the 6th, sitting in game 2 of their doubleheader. In another pitcher's duel, they are tied at 1, both of the teams doing their scoring in the second inning in Game 2. It's also the top of the 4th inning in Salt Lake. They're hosting Omaha, and they are tied at 1 apiece, and 3 hits on both sides as well. Along with that, one other final score, Albuquerque fell to Round Rock earlier on this evening as the Express took it 11-3. Sacramento will host Oklahoma City here in just a few moments. They will get started with us. And Vegas will host El Paso at 7:05 here as well. But a doubleheader that will continue for Albuquerque and Round Rock. They also had a game to make up after they had some weather on July 24th yesterday. So they will have a twin bill today as well. So two doubleheaders across the league, a handful of final scores, and lots of action here tonight. As we look at the standings ahead of today's game on Saturday, they remain close in the second half. Right now, Sugar Land has the top spot there. 19-6 right now, a 760 winning percentage in the second half of this regular season. Vegas three games back there out of the equation after winning the first half. From there, you have Reno that's five games back and then a six-game deficit for Round Rock. They are in third place. Six and a half back for Oklahoma City. Seven games back are the River Cats. Tacoma eight games out with then Albuquerque nine games back. Salt Lake is 10. El Paso 10.5 so far in the second half of the season. So still plenty of baseball left to be played, but we are past the 100-game mark. Today will be 101 of the 150 in this regular season here in 2026. So Tacoma looking to get back in the win column, get a game back here over the Aces in Game 5. We're going to step aside for one more quick break as we sing the national anthem here at Greater Nevada Field. When we come back, we'll get you some starting lineups and first pitch. You're joining us for Rainier's Baseball here tonight on Kixie 880.
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1: Welcome back into Reno, Nevada. We're just about set to go for Game 5 today. Let's get you some starting lineups for tonight's matchup. Leading off for Tacoma, the second baseman, Ryan Bliss. He's got a 15-game on-base streak coming into tonight. Rob Refsnyder will continue his rehab assignment. He is the DH. Michael Arroyo's in left field today. Patrick Wisdom will bat cleanup at third. Lazaro Montes in right field. Connor Joe, the first baseman. Stuart Fairchild out in center. Leo Rivas at shortstop. And to round things out, doing the catching today will be Nick Raposo. Anderson Rojas leading things off for the Aces today. He's the center fielder. Demetrio Crisante is back at second. Manuel Pena moves up to the three spot today. He's at first base. Lou James Groover will bat cleanup after a pair of home runs last night. He's at third base. Pavin Smith, the DH tonight. Jose Fernandez at short. Gavin Contesello, the hero yesterday, delivered that walk-off home run. He is in right field. Matt O'Neill doing the catching, and Christian Robinson will round things out. He's in left field, batting ninth. Today it'll be Tommy Henry going opposite Nick Hull. The southpaw on the mound is all set to go as Ryan Bliss digs in. We're all ready for baseball here in Reno. First pitch on the way is a fly ball foul down the first base side. The count is 0-1. We are underway at 6:37 here in Reno, Nevada. Another warm day for baseball here. As Henry takes a deep breath and deals the 0-1. That's just inside, a ball and a strike. Currently 86 degrees in Reno. Blue skies in the distance. There's just a few white clouds right above us. Winds logged at 15 miles per hour right now. That one misses low and inside. Two balls and a strike for Bliss. Flag not moving a ton right now. It's in right field, just slightly blowing out. Two balls and a strike for Ryan Bliss at the plate. Henry kicks and fires. Swing, and he lines it to the second base side. Grisantes reaches down towards his shin, and he makes the catch on a line for the first out. That retires Bliss. And it brings up Rob Refsnyder. The defense today for Reno, O'Neill, the battery mate for Henry. Pena plays at first. Grisantes back at second. Groover is at third. Fernandez at short, left to right in the outfield. It's Robinson, Rojas, and Conticello. First pitch to Refsnyder is in for a strike as he deals a slider. Refsnyder yesterday went 1-for-4, a single, a walk, a run scored, and an RBI. Henry deals the 0-1. That's low and in with a curveball. Ball and a strike. Henry's 6'3", 205 pounds out of Portage, Michigan. Drafted by the Diamondbacks in 2019. As the 1-1 is fouled back, ball and two strikes. Competitive balance round pick for the Diamondbacks. He is making his 13th start, or rather 13th appearance. This is his 11th start. As the 1-2 is hit down the right field side, it curls foul into the seats. Count stays 1-2 for Refsnyder. 2-6 record for him, a 7.69 ERA over 48 innings. He's allowed 41 earned runs on 69 hits while walking 30 to 38 strikeouts. Walk certainly a factor this season as the 1-2 misses low and away. Two balls, two strikes. Opponents have hit 338 against Henry. Gets a sign from O'Neill. Deals the 2-2. Swing and a fly ball hit to left. Robinson going back, and he turns that one off the top of the video board. It's a home run for Rob Refsnyder as he takes it out to the video board and left. 99.2 off the bat, 393 feet. And the solo home run for the Major League rehabber gives the Rainiers the 1-0 lead in the first inning. Got a changeup from Henry. Refsnyder gets his first home run of the rehab assignment here with Tacoma. Comes off of the lefty and Tommy Henry, and now there is still just one out on the board for Michael Arroyo, who digs in, and he pops it up down the first base side. It hooks foul. One nothing lead. Tacoma taking advantage early on after five home runs for Reno last night. Tacoma gets the home run here in the first. 0-1 to Arroyo. Misses high. Ball no strike. Arroyo's hitting 362 coming into today. He went 2-for-5 last night. Two doubles, that tied his career high. RBI and a run scored. Fouls it straight back to the net. Ball and two strikes. Henry deals the 1-2. Swing and he lines it foul towards the tarp down the third base side. A curveball that time. Henry features a four-seam curveball, slider, changeup, and sinker combination. His fastball sits just about 89 miles per hour. He uses it most predominantly, but the curveball is primary off-speed. Here's the 1-2 home. Swing, and this one, a fly ball hit to center field. Rojas over to his right. He makes the catch. Kevin Shoulder for the out. That retires Arroyo, and it brings up Patrick Wisdom with the bases empty and two down. Cleanup batter heads to the plate.

0: Research shows, on average, car accident victims with a lawyer get over 3 times more money than those without one. Better off with Blue Hop.
1: That's in for strike two. Dots the slider. Two's across the board. Henry kicks and deals. Swing and a miss. He gets Wisdom to strike out swinging for the final out in the inning. His first strikeout of the game. A run scores on one hit, no errors, none left. The solo home run for Rob Refsnyder gives the Rainiers a 1-0 lead. We're off to the home half on Kixie 80.
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1: In the bottom of the first inning, Nick Hole on the mound to face Anderson Rojas, Demetrio Crisantes, and Manuel Pena in the order. 1-0 lead for the Rainiers. And for the right-hander to work with, Hole toes the rubber at 6 foot even, 205 pounds, the 26-year-old from Edmonds, Washington. He will face Rojas to lead things off. He digs in from the left side. Hole deals, and that's in for a strike. Hole enters today sporting a 3.93 ERA over 13 appearances. This is his fifth start with Tacoma. And a 1-1 count now for Rojas as the slider misses low and away. One shows bunt, pulls back as it misses low and outside. 2 balls and a strike now for Rojas, the leadoff batter. Hole has tallied 34 and a third innings with Tacoma, 15 earned runs, 33 hits, 13 walks to 30 strikeouts to hold opponents to a 256 average. This one hit on the ground of the first baseman. It's collected by Bliss as he makes the play off the ricochet. Joe trying to dive for it, kicked off of his glove. Bliss was there. He threw to first for the out. That'll go 3-4-1 on the ground out. Hole covering the bag to get there for the first out in the inning. It brings up Demetrio Crisantes. He steps in from the right side. First pitch. Fly ball looped to shallow center. Bliss waves off Rivas, and he makes the catch in the outfield for out number two. Quickly, two outs. Manuel Pena comes to the plate.

0: late. Defense today for Tacoma. Raposo is the battery mate for Hull. Joe plays at first, Bliss at second. Wisdom, who is originally starting at third base, has been replaced by Brock Rodden. Rivas at short. No word on any explanation for Wisdom coming out. He did strike out to end the top of the first inning. As the first pitch to Pena is in for a strike, so hopefully he's all right. Nothing related in that sense. But he has been replaced by Rodden, who will likely take his spot in the order. Left, right in the outfield, Arroyo, Fairchild, and Montez. As the 0-1 is lined to the glove of Rivas. He reaches over to his right, and he makes the catch. A quick inning for Nick Hull in the first. The side goes down in order. 1-2-3. It's 1-0 Tacoma on Kixie 880.
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0: In the top of the second inning, the Rainiers have a 1-0 lead over the Aces. Lázaro Montez, Connor Joe, and Stuart Fairchild due up in the inning after the solo home run for Rob Refsnyder. In the first inning, Montez heads to the plate to face the lefty Tommy Henry. Crowd here on Saturday night as the seats continue to fill up. Got some fans on the berm as well. As the temperatures cool down, as the sun starts to set as well here in Reno tonight. The first pitch to Montez, wave and a miss for strike one. Henry deals a slider. Montez, a multi-hit game yesterday. He reached in 3 of 4 opportunities, also got a walk. Double, single, RBI, and run scored. Boasting his batting average now to .241 with Tacoma so far. Swing and a miss. 0-2. Back to the slider for Henry. Henry shades the glove over his face, now deals the 0-2. That's low, a ball and two strikes. Henry coming off of a start where he allowed 5 runs on 8 hits, walked 1, but also recorded Reno's single game best of 10 strikeouts in the loss. As this one is skied out to left field, Pena going back, and the left fielder backpedaling towards the warning track makes the catch. There's one away, fly out to left field, and it brings up Connor Joe. Joe, the first baseman, digs in from the right side. The 10 strikeouts, the most for a Aces pitcher this season. It was July 19th at Salt Lake. Henry kicks and deals. Swing. This one drilled out to left field, heading towards the line. And that one is fair, and it is gone. Connor Joe lasers one to left field. Second home run of the game for the Rainiers. And they double a 2-0 lead here in the second inning. Launched it to left, 406 the distance, 108 miles per hour off the bat of Connor Joe. Got a fastball from Henry in towards the knees, and he launched it out to left field. Just hugging the line, it stayed fair out towards the concourse. Connor Joe leaves the yard for his fifth home run of the season, just like the first inning. A one-out solo home run for Tacoma. They lead now 2-0 to score. Stuart Fairchild at the plate. First pitch misses low and inside. Henry already allowing two home runs here early. That one is lifted foul down the first base side. This one hit on the ground to the shortstop. Fernandez fields it, throws to first. There's two away. Fairchild with a ground out. Brings up Leo Rivas, the shortstop. One shy of the most that he has allowed in a game this season. On May 7th in Sacramento, Henry allowed three home runs. Only other time he's allowed multiple home runs in a start was against Tacoma on the 4th of July in Tacoma, back at Cheney Stadium. First pitch is in for a strike to Rivas. Switch hitter bats from the right side to face the southpaw. Here's the 0-1. Misses high. One-one, upstairs. Count flips in favor of Rivas, 2-1. The pitch, in for a strike. Two balls, two strikes, and two outs, a 2-0 lead in the top of the second. Southpaw heels the 2-2. Slowing in. The payoff on the way. Low and away, ball four. A walk will allow Rivas to reach with two outs in the second. That's the first free pass issued by Henry tonight. Brings up the catcher, Nick Raposo. This will be his second game with Tacoma. He played back on Wednesday, going 1-for-3 on the night with a walk and a single. Got his first hit with Tacoma. It's the first pitch is hit foul sharply down the third base side for strike one. Henry deals the 0-1. Low and inside on the appeal. He did not go around. Umpire and crew today at home plate is Steven Jasinski, Harley Acosta at first. Evan Johnson is the crew chief. He is the third base umpire. 1-1. In for strike two. Drops in the curveball. 1-2 count with two outs in the second. Rivas tags up at first. Pena plays in front of the bag, holding him on. Henry deals. And that's fouled straight back. One, two, the count for Raposo. The pitch. High and inside. Fastball, 89. Evens the count. Henry sets. The 2-2. It foul again. Good battle for Raposo. Forty pitches now on the night for Henry. Over an inning and two thirds. Swing and a miss. Strike three. He gets his second strikeout of the game. And much like the first, it will end the inning. But another run scores on one hit. No errors, one left. Another solo home run this time for Connor Joe, and it's a 2-0 Rainiers lead. We're off to the home half on Kixie 880.
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0: In the bottom of the second inning, Hull has a 2-0 lead to work with. He chose the rubber to face the leadoff batter, Lou James Groover. Part of the order due up for the aces, Groover, Smith, and Fernandez. Hull deals. That's in for a strike. Quickly gets ahead. Groover had two home runs yesterday. He's hitting .321 with Reno now. Six home runs and a third of them coming last night. Here's the 0-1. Misses inside, a ball and a strike. 49 RBI with Reno. Hold nods, now sets. 1-1. Swing and a slow roller down the third base side. Raposo charging in. Hole with a bare hand. Throws to first base. Not in time. Groover just beats it out, but quite an effort for Hole. Charging off the mound down the third base line. Raposo also charging in to field it, but Hole threw to first. And it was close. Nearly got him there. Now with one aboard, here is Paven Smith. First pitch, in for a strike with a slider. Smith is the DH. Right represents the tying run for Reno. Hole deals. That's low and inside with a changeup, a ball and a strike. Hole features a slider, cutter, sinker, four-seam, changeup, and curveball. Doesn't throw the curveball very often at all. He's just thrown it 14 times this season. Ball and a strike for Smith. The pitch. Outside of the cutter. Focuses mostly on his slider, but pretty evenly split between the slider and the cutter. Swing and a miss. And the count evens as he goes to his fastball, that time 92. On average, four-seam sits about 91.2 miles per hour. Deals the 2-2. That's low. Count is full. Last time out, he faced the Comets on July 19th over the weekend coming out of the break. Did not allow a run over 4 2/3 innings. 4 hits, 2 walks, 3 strikeouts. The payoff, runner goes. It misses high, so it will be a walk nonetheless. As Ruber moves into scoring position, Smith is aboard on a walk. Two base runners on, nobody out for Jose Fernandez, the shortstop coming to the plate. But no decision for him against the Comets coming. Prior to that was his dazzling start in Las Vegas, where he had 5 scoreless innings with 7 strikeouts. His longest appearance of this season. Longest since April of 2024 when he was in high A with the Cubs. 1-0 the count for Fernandez. So making his 5th start now. All 4 of his starts before this coming in his last 4 appearances. And he owns a 3.06 ERA over 17 2/3 innings as a starter. 7 walks to 12 strikeouts, 258 opponent average as a starter this year. Fairchild drifts back, a fly ball to center, and he makes the catch to retire Fernandez. That will move Groover up to third on the flyout. Productive out for Fernandez. Runners on the corners with one away. Brings up Gavin Contesello, right fielder. Who bats from the left side? First pitch is in for a strike. Tying run aboard. Go ahead, run at the plate. The 0-1 misses low with a changeup. First time that Hole faced Reno this year was in what was his first start for Tacoma. 4 innings on July 1st. 1-1. Fouled back. The count is 1-2. Allowed 2 runs on 5 hits when he faced Reno in that start. 1-2 on the way. Misses high. Raposo out of the stance. 2 balls, 2 strikes. 2-2. Nine away. Count is full. Contesello's hitting 304 with the aces. Two home runs. Eight RBI so far. Calls time and steps out. Runners on the corners for Reno. 2-0 Tacoma. The payoff. Outside ball four. Bases loaded with one out. Now in the second inning. Mover at third and moves Smith to second. Contesello with the walk. That's two free passes now in the inning. Matt O'Neill, the catcher, is now in from the right side. First pitch. This is low and in with a sinker. Brings out Mike McCarthy. Raposo will join as well. Mound visit to settle things in for Hull early on. He's up to 25 pitches now. After he made quick work in the first inning, set down the sign 1-2-3. Base is loaded in the second. Tying run in scoring position. The go-ahead run now at first. Double play could get you out of the inning. The 1-0 is fouled straight back. Count evens at one apiece. Hull holds the glove to his chest. The 1-1. In for a strike two of the changeup. Hull deals. Called strike three. O'Neill is frozen by the slider. That is the first strikeout for Hull tonight. Comes at a huge spot to get the second out in the second inning. Now brings up Christian Robinson. First pitch is a bouncing ball, third base side. Rodden can't come up with it. It gets back. His glove. That will score a pair of runs. Robinson drives in two, and the Aces have tied it. Bouncing ball to the third baseman. Rodden couldn't get a glove on it. Grazed off the leather, got into left field. Scoring Groover and Smith. Aces have quickly tied things at two apiece. Also moved Contesello up to third. The go-ahead run is 90 feet away. Anderson Rojas takes strike one. One. Check swing on a pitch high. Did not go around on the fastball. Two runs single for Robinson to get the aces on the board. Hull looking to end the inning. This is the seventh batter of the frame. 1-1. Robinson takes off. The pitch misses low and away. No throw down. He is up to second base. 2-1. Swing, this one back up the middle. It gets through. Conchicello is in. Robinson right behind him. It is another two-run single for the Aces, and they have taken the lead. So the extra 90 on that steal from Robinson proves to be beneficial as he comes in to score along with Conchicello. Rojas drives in a pair. The Aces have scored four runs. They lead. Brings up Demetrio Crisantes. Cole with the check at first. Rojas back in. Cole sets. First pitch inside with a sinker. Crisantes with a pop out to second base, his first time up. Runner goes. That one is a strike. Throw down to second base. Bliss is there, but it's not in time. Rojas swipes second base. Now two steals successful in the inning for Reno. Talked about it this week, but a team that profiles on their ability to play small ball, that's the seventh steal for Rojas. Typically not a home run hitting team, as the 1-1 is cut on and missed, 1-2. Four two Aces in the bottom of the second. Cole gets a sign. The 1-2. Swing and a fly ball hit to right center field. It is Montes who drifts back to make the catch above his head for the final out in the inning. Four runs score for Reno. They do it on three hits, no errors, and one left on. New score, Reno 4, Tacoma 2, as we head to the third inning on Kixie 880.
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0: In the top of the third inning, Tacoma now trailing behind the Aces, who scored four runs in the second. It is a 4-2 Aces lead. It's the top of the order due up. Ryan Bliss, Rob Refsnyder, and Michael Arroyo to face Tommy Henry. First pitch. Misses high and inside. Bliss with a line out to second, his first time up. He is riding a 15-game on base streak coming into today's game. 1-0. Swing and a miss. Count evens. The 1-1. swing and a foul ball down the right field side. 1-2. Henry spent some time in the big leagues with the Diamondbacks. Made his debut in 2022. As Bliss bounces this one to the shortstop, off one hop, Fernandez fields it, throws high to first base, pulls Pena off the bag, and it grazes off the edge of his glove. Bliss is safe at first base.
14: Six.
0: That's going to be an error issued to Fernandez. A high throw to first base. Bliss reaches. Brings up Rob Refsnyder, one of the two home runs for the Rainiers today. Henry deals. Slow and inside with a curveball. 37 career appearances with the Diamondbacks. Owns a 5.07 ERA in the big leagues over 181 innings. 32 of those starts. This one hit foul. 1-1 the count. Made two appearances with Arizona last season, both in relief. Ball and a strike for Refsnyder. The pitch. Bliss takes off. This one locked it out to left field. Robinson charging in, and he slides for it. He makes the catch. Bliss heading back to first base. That is the first out of the inning. Nice play from Robinson to take away a hit from Refsnyder. Brings up Michael Arroyo. Arroyo steps in. He flew out to center field his first time up. First pitch is high. Still the tying run at the plate for Tacoma. Check over to first base on Bliss, who needs one more stolen base to tie Cade Marlowe for the third most in franchise history. That would be 91 in his Rainiers career. Bliss with 90 right now as he continues to climb up the ranks. Takes off on the 1-0. This is a strike. Throw down to second base, and that is in time. Bliss is caught stealing for the second out in the inning. O'Neill threw down to second base. Bliss is out for the second out. Base is empty now. 1-1 the count for Arroyo. It's 2-4 on the caught stealing in the third inning. 1-1. Swing and a fly ball hit to the left field side, out towards the corner and off the foul pole. That is a home run for Michael Arroyo. Hits it off the foul pole in left field, and Arroyo makes it a one-run game. It is 4-3 aces here in the third inning. All three runs have been solo home runs for Tacoma today. 103 off the bat, 358 feet for Michael Arroyo, his third home run in AAA. Fastball on the inner half, and he drove it right back where it came from as first pitch to Rodden misses off the plate. This is the first plate appearance for Rodden today. He took over for Wisdom defensively after the first inning. Wisdom with a strikeout in the first. He came out of the game. Rodden taking over. Now in a 2-0 count. The pitch. In for a strike. And so now three home runs allowed by Henry today. Ties the season high. The 2-1. Swing and a miss. At the changeup to even the count. Rodden calls time and steps out. Two-two. Misses high. Count is full as Rodden stays patient. The payoff. Swing and a miss. That is strike three. Third strikeout of the game for Henry. It will end the third inning. But another run is in on one hit, one error, none left. Solo home run for Michael Arroyo and Tagoma back within a run. We are off to the bottom of the third. It is 4-3 Aces on Kixie 880.
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0: In the bottom of the third inning, Tacoma now within a run. It'll be Manuel Pena to lead things off. Lou James Gruber, Paven Smith. As Hull continues his start, this one hit out to center field and over to his left is Fairchild. He makes the running catch. Round number one, one pitch for the first down. Brings up Lou James Gruber, who is one for one with a single and a run score today. Aces scoring four in the second. Hull responds. He gets a quick first out in the inning. Gruber digs in from the right side. First pitch. Sails to the backstop. In for a strike to even the count. Looks in, holds the glove to his left side. The 1-1. Swing and a fly ball foul down the right field side.
17: Number
0: Whole deals. That is high as he ducks out of the way. Two. Misses low. Count goes full. That's low and away, ball four. Third walk issued by Hull today. Hoover is aboard for the second time. Brings up Haven Smith, who worked the first free pass. Scored a run in the second inning. Ties a season high and walks allowed for Hull. Three was the mark so far. First pitch. Misses for ball one. Righty on lefty matchup. 1-0. This is low. Shadows making their way out to the outfield now. Just about the whole infield in the shadows currently. Slivers of sun in center and right. Bull deals the 2-1. Or the 2-0, rather. That misses four ball three. 3-0 count for Smith.
17: Come on, Fernandez.
0: Bottom of the third inning, 4-3 Reno. One out on the board, base runner at first. 3-0. Outside ball four. Back-to-back walks. Torino here brings up Jose Fernandez. Flew out to center field in the second. Some walking around in the bullpen for Tacoma right now. Looks to be some stretching going on. Paramount to get. Solid start from Hull today. Get you roughly five innings. It's the first pitch to Fernandez. Misses high and inside for ball one. Five is the most cities thrown this year, again on the 12th in Vegas. 4 2/3 his last time out. Steps off, looks the runner back to second. Is in for a strike. Count evens. One one. This is low. Two balls and a strike. One to Fernandez, ripped foul. Down the third baseline. Count evens at two. Hull toes the rubber with runners at first and second base. To second now, fires home. Swing, this one lined into left field. It gets through. Gruber gets the windmill around third base. He scores on a single from Jose Fernandez. That will add on to the Aces' lead. They're up 5-3 now in the third inning. Hit it sharply to the third base side. Rodden diving out for it, but hit it in the gap. Now brings up Gavin Contesello. Still with runners at first and second base. He walked and scored a run in the second. First pitch misses low and away. Swing and a miss at the slider to even the count. One misses low with a changeup. Two balls and a strike as Hull falls behind the count. His season high in pitches thrown is 82. He's up to 56 right now, but having trouble locating. 28 strikes, 28 balls. That one misses outside. Count is 3-1. I was talking to John Russell last week before his start on Sunday with the Comets. He talked about just his ability to throw strikes. A lot of quality pitches for him, and he doesn't throw it just right down the middle, challenges hitters as he gets Contesello to swing and miss. Locates it there on the high and outside corner. So looking to tap into that here. Full count. The payoff. Just misses for ball four. Raposo thought about challenging it. Instead, he does not. Likely would have won that challenge. Slider on the edge. But that will load the bases as Contesello reaches on his second walk of the night. Matt O'Neill the batter now with just one out. First pitch is in for strike one. Second chance of the bases loaded for Reno tonight. Loaded the bases in the second. 0-1. Swing and a miss. Goes to the slider, 0-2. He got O'Neill to strike out looking in the second inning, his lone strikeout tonight. Hull sets at the belt. 0-2. Skips in the dirt. Raposo keeps it in front of him. That will keep everybody at their respective bases. All in two strikes, 5-3 Aces, bottom of the third. The pitch, swing and a miss at the fastball. He gets in to swing and miss for the second out in the inning. O'Neill down on strikes for the second time. Brings up Christian Robinson. Robinson has scored a run. He's driven in a pair with a single tonight. Takes a big swing at the slider for strike one. Seventh batter of the inning. Aces sent eight to the plate in the second. Full sets. A one. Misses low. Here's the 1-1. Bouncing ball hit back up the middle, and it gets through. Smith is in to score. Fernandez scores right behind him, and the second two-run single of the night for Christian Robinson will add on to the lead. Aces up 7-3. Nearly identical situation as the second for Robinson. With the bases loaded, he drives in a pair with a single. He is responsible for now four of the seven runs for the Aces tonight. Back to the top of the order, Anderson Rojas takes ball one. It's a new season high in runs allowed for Hole. Six was the mark before today. He allowed six against Vegas on July 7th. 1-0 outside. Contesello stands at second with Robinson at first. The 2-0. Outside, ball three. Some throwing in the bullpen right now for Tacoma. Nick Garcia starting to get loose.
18: Nick Garcia in the Tacoma bullpen.
0: 3-0. Misses high, ball four. Four-pitch walk. Rojas reaches. Mound visit here as Raposo goes out. The Aces have loaded the bases again, and Crisantes will be the ninth batter of the inning. Seven runs on five hits, just two hits in the inning. It's been a pair of singles for Reno. All the five hits have been singles tonight. First pitch misses high and inside. One oh, inside, ball two. Just an uncharacteristic day for Hole, struggling to locate.
19: Here comes ball seven.
0: Sets at the belt. Deals the 2-0. Misses for ball three. Nowhere to put him. Bases loaded with Contesello at third, Robinson at second, Rojas at first base.
19: Robinson!
0: 3-0. Inside ball four. Contesello scores on a bases loaded walk drawn by Demetrio Crisantes. Five walks in the inning for Hole, and that will bring out John Russell. The Aces have batted around in the third inning, and Rainiers will make an early call to the bullpen. Nick Garcia will come in and take over with the bases still loaded and two outs in the third inning. Aces leading 8-3. When we come back, Newarm on the mound on Kixie 880.
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3: Top of the ninth inning, Tacoma looking to get a pair back. They trail by two on Saturday night in Game 5. It's made things interesting today after scoring three in the seventh inning. They're going to face Philip Abner, though, who got the final out in the eighth. Montez, Joe, and Fairchild, the last chance for Tacoma today. First pitch to Montez, misses low and outside. He's had a great day offensively with a pair of extra base hits. Home run for him, his third in AAA, and his seventh double to score a pair. The 1-0 misses low and outside. Two balls, no strikes. Abner deals, swing and a miss, the fastball. Montez calls time. Two-one. Check swing, and he went around on the fastball. 2-2. Pair of flyouts to left field have been his two outs tonight. Abner readies. Lefty on lefty here. The pitch. Swing and a miss. Strike three. Goes to the fastball. Abner gets his first strikeout in the game. Connor Joe heads to the plate. Two for three, a single, home run, a walk. He has scored three runs. First pitch is a fly ball hit a mile high to left. Robinson trots in, makes the catch above his head, two down. Last chance for Tacoma now is Stuart Fairchild. First pitch, swing and a miss at the fastball. A one. Swing and a miss, strike two. Tacoma down to their last strike. Two. It fell down the first base side. Goes back to his fastball to Fairchild. Base is empty with two outs, top of the ninth inning. Abner at the bell. Deals. Outside. The curveball pulls O'Neill to his

0: crowd's back in the count. The 1-2. This is high. Two balls, two strikes. The 2-2 home. Bounced foul, third base side. Fairchild working a good at bat. We'll see a seventh pitch. Havner nods. The 2-2. Fly ball hit to left. Robinson gives it a look and as bounces off the high wall as Fairchild races into second base. He is in there safely with his second double of the game, third hit of the night. And all of a sudden, Tacoma has the tying run coming to the plate. Leo Rimas will bat from the right side. He's reached twice. It's been a walk and an error tonight. Abner deals. That's in for strike one. Sets at the chest. All one. Sails high. 1-1 count. 13-11 the score. O'Neill jogs out. Him and Abner having a conversation with Rivas at the plate. Tacoma trailing early after they scored first in the first inning and found themselves trailing 10-3 after three innings. Found a way to battle back and get within a pair and bring the tying run to the plate here tonight. Ball to strike for Rivas. Abner sets. Looks to second, now deals. That's in for strike two. Fastball high and away. No challenges left for Tacoma. Rivas tilts his head at that one. Abner sets. The 1-2. A little check swing and a ball that dribbles down the first base side. Count stays 1-2. It's been all four seamers to Rivas. Abner readies. Here's the 1-2. Misses inside, but it's going to be challenged by O'Neill. The Aces lose the challenge. It is a ball, and everybody's out of challenges now. Misses inch and a half inside. Two balls, two strikes for Rivas. Two's across the board in the top of the ninth. Runner at second. Abner looks there. The 2-2. Swing and a ground ball hit towards the shortstop. Fernandez gloves it. He throws to first. That's the game on Saturday night. Tacoma comes close, but they fall 13-11, the final score, after trailing by seven. After three innings, they found a way to battle back and get within two. at the Aces, holding on. 13 runs, 13 hits, 2 errors today. Tacoma falls with 11 runs on 11 hits, no errors tonight. Tacoma looking for a split tomorrow with a win in the finale. And leave this series last time in Reno here this season with a series split. We'll come back with our post-game show after this to recap everything and look ahead to the finale tomorrow on KIXI 880.
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0: Welcome back in our post-game show tonight. Tacoma falls in a tough one, 13-11, the final score. They found a way to fight back and get within a pair, brought the tying run to the plate in the ninth, but just not enough. Today, after Tacoma took a lead early, they got a run in the first inning on a solo home run for Rob Refsnyder. Took it to left field, his first on the rehab assignment. Tacoma leading 1-0. The scoring would continue. Connor Joe padded the lead in the second with a solo home run. It was a 2-0 advantage on his fifth, but the Aces quickly tied it in the bottom of the second. They scored 4 runs, tying it with a Christian Robinson two-run single, and then Anderson Rojas driving in a pair as well. 4-2 Aces on top, but the home runs continued for Tacoma. They got within one on a Michael Arroyo home run in the third inning. It was his third in AAA. It was a one-run game. In the bottom of the third, though, the Aces did get another run back. It was a single from Jose Fernandez. Leading 5-3, they scored 2 more on the second 2-run single for Christian Robinson. Bases loaded walk for Demetrio Crisantes, and then a 2-run single for Manuel Pena. Aces scoring 6 in the third inning. Top of the fourth, Lazaro Montes with his third home run in AAA. Solo home run and a towering blast to right field would make it a 10-4 score. Rivas with an RBI ground out to score a run, and Ryan Bliss an RBI single. Tacoma starting to claw back. They were within 4 runs. In the bottom of the fourth, though, 3 more runs for the Aces on a Robinson single. Crisantes driving in 2 on a single as well. In the fifth, it would be another run for Tacoma, the fifth of the game, belonged to Stuart Fairchild, his third with the Rainiers. 13-8 the score, another home run, but a 2-run blast this time. Top of the seventh, the score. scoring continued. Tacoma getting within two here after Leo Rivas reached on an error that would allow two runs to score. Tacoma within three. A two-run game after a Nick Raposo sacrifice fly, but that is where the scoring ended. Brought the tying run to the plate in the top of the ninth inning, but Abner able to get the final out. 11 runs on 11 hits today for Tacoma. Bliss, a multi-hit night, extending his on-base streak to 16 games, going 2-for-5. Ref Snyder going 1-for-5 with a home run today on Major League Rehab. Michael Arroyo, 1-for-5 with his home run. And along with that, Blas Romantes, a multi-hit game, going 2-for-5 with a double and a homer. Connor Joe went 2-for-4. Stuart Fairchild, a great day, going 3-for-4 at the plate. He drove in a pair, scored three runs. For the pitching, the loss will go to Nick Hull. He's now 0-2 after 2 2/3, allowed 10 runs on 5 hits, 7 walks, 2 strikeouts. Garcia, after that, allowed 3 runs over an inning. Alford and Simpson held the aces off the board for the final 4 1/3 innings combined. They struck out 6 collectively. Henry had the start for the Aces, 3 1/3 today, allowing 6 runs on 6 hits. He allowed 4 home runs, but no decision for him tonight. Bernal, inning and 2/3, 2 runs allowed. Giesting allowed 2 runs over an inning and a third. Campbell, no earned runs over an inning and a third. Abner will get the save, getting an inning and a third to close things out. Allowed a hit, struck out 1. The win will go to Campbell, his 5th. He is 5-1 on the season. 3 hours, 18 minutes tonight, 7,547 fans at Greater Nevada Field. As the fireworks continue in the outfield, we'll take one break, come back with our final thoughts to wrap things up on KC880.
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0: Welcome back into our post-game show here in Reno. Tacoma falls 13-11, the final score to the Aces. Everything else final now around the league. It looks like for the Bees hosting Omaha, Salt Lake won it 8-4 today hosting the Storm Chasers. A shutout win for the River Cats. They silenced the Comets, holding them to just one hit today. 11-0 the final score. River Cats taking the win on Saturday. Vegas hosting El Paso Aviators took it 5-1. A pair of doubleheaders tonight with Albuquerque falling in both of the games of the doubleheader today. Round Rock took it 11-3 and then 4-3 in their second game of that twin bill. For Sugar Land, they hosted Nashville for a doubleheader as well, making up their game that was postponed on July 23rd. Sugar Land winning 4-0. Holding Nashville to just a hit in their first game. Nashville got the second game, taking it 5-3 to round everything for the PCL tonight. For the rest of the Mariners minor league system, look around the farm. Everything final now as well after Arkansas hosted Tulsa today. The Drillers winning 5-3 over the Double-A club. The Inland Empire got a win, though, hosting Stockton. 66ers winning 11-5. Everett also a win today. They took it 6-2, hosting Eugene. And to round things out today, the League Championship Series, the Mariners hosting the Reds. The Reds did take it to round things out for tonight. For the Mariners, the big league club, they did fall to the Rangers 7-1, the final score. Wu saddled with the loss, 5 innings today. He's now 7-7. Nathan Eovaldi will get the win, his 10th. 7 innings, 1 run, 3 hits, a walk. He struck out 8. And the bullpen for the Rangers holding Seattle off the board from there. The only run, a J.P. Crawford RBI double today. So with that, the Mariners fall behind the Rangers. The Astros right there in the top of the standings in the AL West now as well. So a pivotal series will continue for the Mariners. 2 more to go out in Arlington before they finish out that series with Texas. Tacoma will finish the series tomorrow with the Aces. The lefty, Jonathan Diaz, will get the ball in our finale. He got the ball in the opener, a 6-6 record for him, and a 6.17 ERA coming into tomorrow's game. He will go opposite the former Mariners prospect in Ashton Izzy for his second AAA start, second of the week. No record for him, 11.57 his ERA after the opener on Tuesday. 6.05 is our start tomorrow, so pregame will start for you at 5.50 right back here on Kixie 880. Tacoma looking for a split tomorrow as we wrap up our 6-game series with the Aces. This is our last trip to Greater Nevada Field here in this regular season. So after tomorrow's game, off day Monday, back home for a 6-game set with the River Cats beginning on Tuesday at 12.05. 6 games there and then to Vegas after that. So 6 games of baseball at Cheney Stadium. Be sure to get your tickets to visit us at home when the Rainiers return back to host the Giants affiliate in just a few days. But we'll wrap things up tomorrow in the finale. Your final totals in this one more time. 13 runs, 13 hits, 2 errors for Reno as Tacoma falls with 11 runs on 11 hits, no errors tonight. For Liza Switsky, our producer in the studio, I'm Riley Pay saying thanks for spending your Saturday here with us in Reno. Until tomorrow, Tacoma, good night, everybody.
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Hello, and welcome to Jim French's Imagination Theater. Most of us know the story of David and Goliath, and how the little guy took out the giant with a well-placed missile fired from his slingshot. Tonight's story deals with another battle between a little guy and a sort of giant. Back in David's days, he was lauded as a hero. Today, our David is brought up on charges of manslaughter. However, he has a cousin, homicide detective Dina Rising, who can't get it into her head how, in a weaponless fight, her relative could have come out the winner. Bother you too? Well, settle back, turn down the lights, and turn up your imagination to hear Curtis Takahashi's story he calls Unlucky Shot, episode number 6 of Phoenix Rising, another movie for your mind from Jim French's Imagination Theater.

0: we present Phoenix Rising, starring Caitlin Francis as Dina Rising. Tonight's episode, Unlucky Shot.
1: Hi, I'm Detective Dina Rising, looking for...
2: Yeah, Detective Flores. Gabe, I spoke with you on the phone.
1: Nice to meet you.
2: Welcome to Coconino County Detention Facility. We hope you enjoy your visit.
1: Gee, thanks.
2: How was the drive?
1: Long.
2: Yeah, it's a bit of a hike from Phoenix.
1: Thanks so much for letting me see Vic.
2: Sure thing. Let me call down. Yeah, it's Gabe. The visitor is here for Dina Totsi. Oh, yeah. All right, let's go down.
1: Thanks.
2: Not quite the facility you're used to, huh?
1: They're a bit larger in Phoenix.
2: It works for us, at least before we transfer them up to Flagstaff.
1: You said you're charging Vic with manslaughter?
2: Yep. Bar fight.
1: I can't believe he'd do something like this.
2: It's pretty much an open and shut case. We have plenty of witnesses.
1: Mind if I look at the report later?
2: Aren't you a few hours from your jurisdiction?
1: Yeah, I was hoping you'd cut me a little slack.
2: I'll check with the sergeant. I'm sure it'll be fine.
1: I appreciate it.
2: Go ahead and wait in here. He'll be out in a sec.
1: Yeah, I'll admit my cousin's a little rough around the edges, but killing someone?
2: I don't think we'll find any intent, but a man did die.
1: Oh, Vic.
2: Here he comes. I'll let you two catch up.
1: Thanks.
3: Well, if it ain't Cousin Dina, back from the big city.
1: Hi, Vic.
3: News travels fast.
1: Your mom called me.
3: Of course she did.
1: What happened?
3: Just another Indian in the wrong place at the wrong time.
1: You're charged with manslaughter.
3: Yeah, just like your old man.
1: Papa was innocent.
3: Sure he was.
1: Look, just tell me what happened.
3: I'll save you some time. The rules work different for our kind. Or did you forget?
1: Why are you talking like this?
3: Do you think the law treats us fairly?
1: We have to allow it to.
3: Look at these chains. We've been wearing them for generations. And we'll keep on wearing them.
1: Come on, Vic. I want to help you.
3: I don't need your help.
1: You're my blood.
3: What do you know about blood? You're the one who ran off and never came back. Now you're the big-time detective working their law.
1: Why are you making this so hard?
3: Because I never had a chance to prove myself. You know I didn't have the brains. I couldn't even make it through high school. I wasn't no athlete. Got cut from everything I ever tried out for. Nothing I ever did was good enough. And what did it get me? 20 years if I'm lucky. All we ever wanted to do was get off the res. Looks like we both got our wish.
1: Please, just tell me what happened.
3: You're wasting your time.
1: Vic,
3: I... Just read the report. They have all the evidence they need. They have witnesses.
1: I want your version.
3: You've always been stubborn.
1: One of those nice family traits.
3: What more do you want to hear?
1: Just start from the beginning.
3: You can't do nothing.
1: Maybe not.
3: Okay. We got off work. It was payday. We figured we'd drive into town for a few drinks, shoot some pool.
1: Who was with you?
3: Just the guys from work. Junior, Charlie, Dave.
1: You do this often?
3: Yeah, once or twice a month.
1: So what happened?
3: So the night starts out like any other time we've been there. Egg bowl, corner pocket.
4: Damn.
3: Okay, Junior, pay up.
4: Damn, Vic. You got it going tonight.
3: Yep, for another?
4: Heck no. I got a family to feed.
5: I'll take you on, boy.
3: Huh?
5: I'll take you on.
3: Okay, big man. Rack him up.
5: You willing to make this interesting, boy?
3: What'd you have in mind?
5: 50.
3: 50?
5: Oh, well, if it's too rich for you, I'll find me a real man to play.
3: I'm not saying it's too much.
5: Then let's play.
3: Bring it. They called him Tiny. I think he's like the boyfriend of one of the waitresses or something. He was always protective when someone tried to hit on her. They could have been married, I don't know. Me and the guys usually minded our own business. You know, we'd drink and have a good time. We kept to ourselves. They kept to theirselves. So I beat him the first game. He wants to win some of his money back. So we rack him up and play again. I beat him. We play again. After the third game, that's when it starts to get ugly.
5: Damn.
3: There you go, big man. Pay up.
5: Let's play another.
3: Nah, I don't need no more of your money.
5: Rack 'em up. Let's go again.
3: Pay up, jerk.
5: Double or nothing.
3: There's no double or nothing. Hand over the cash.
5: I don't have to pay you nothing.
3: Come on, man. Let's settle up.
5: Ain't gonna happen.
6: Come on, boys. Let's not have any trouble here.
3: There won't be no trouble after this idiot pays up.
5: Give me a chance to win some back.
6: Come on, Tiny. Just pay him.
5: Stay out of this, Bill. I ain't paying nothing.
1: How much do you owe?
3: 200.
1: Damn it, Tiny. I'll go get it.
5: You ain't getting nothing. Come on, boy, rack 'em up.
3: Just pay up and we're out of here.
6: I don't want no trouble from you.
3: There won't be none when he pays me.
1: Come on, hon.
5: Get out of my face.
3: Hey, man, don't push her like that.
5: What are you gonna do about it?
3: You wanna find out?
5: Yeah, you hear that? This little engine thinks he can take me.
3: Oh!
1: Stop it!
6: Okay, guys, settle up or take it outside.
5: Looks like we're going outside.
3: The jerk owed me 200 bucks. I should have known he wasn't gonna pay. Why would I expect 400 if we played again? I just wanted my money. We weren't gonna go back to that place ever.
1: Let me get this straight. You beat this guy, Tiny, in three straight pool games, so now he owes you 200 bucks. Then he refuses to pay?
3: That's it.
1: Okay, then what happens?
3: He's a pretty big guy, but I didn't care.
1: How big?
3: I don't know. He's probably pushing 450.
1: Tiny's 450 pounds?
3: He owed me money.
1: Nick, he's three times your size.
3: It worked out fine for me, didn't it?
1: I'm not so sure. Okay, keep going.
3: So, we go outside to settle it.
7: Come on, Tiny. You don't need to do this.
5: Shut up.
3: Come on, big man.
5: Dumb little engine. I'll destroy you.
3: Okay, let's find out.
8: Hold on, boys. First things first. Couple of shots on the house. One for you, one for you.
5: Okay.
8: Down the hatch. That's better.
5: All right, you stubborn kid. Let's go.
7: Come on, guys. You don't want to do this.
5: I'll deal with you later.
3: Just pay up before I hurt you.
5: You ain't getting nothing from me.
3: Your choice.
5: Take your best shot.
8: You heard him, boy.
3: I remember being pushed into him. Then he just takes me and throws me to the ground like nothing. So I get up and land a couple punches.
1: So you punched him first?
3: What was I supposed to do?
1: Look. I just want to know the sequence of everything, as you remember.
3: I think I punched him in the gut, then one on the nose. That bloodied him a little, made him mad.
1: Okay.
3: Then he starts turning all red and lunges at me. So I hold on. I don't know. I grab him like this, you know, like kind of like a headlock. Then I start like pounding on his back. Then he just drops to a knee. I can feel him, you know, starting to breathe weird. Then he throws me down again. So I was going to charge him, but then he looks up and I remember him looking all weird. And he tries to say something. Then he falls.
1: Did you hear what he said?
3: Nah. He's just sounding all raspy. So a couple people go down and look at him. They look up at me with this, this weird look in their eyes. I got scared. So I split. I mean, he was down in a heap. I didn't know what they were going to do to me. I didn't know he was dead. There were all those people standing there. I didn't know what to do.
1: Where did you run?
3: I ran back to the bar to grab my jacket and phone. It's kind of funny. I saw that waitress in there. She looked at me. I just said, I'm sorry, and then ran out. I don't know. I just ran down the street and hid in an alley for a while.
1: How long?
3: I don't know. But I got a text from Junior. Said they was looking for me. They came and got me and brought me to the police station.
1: Is that when you found out Tiny was dead?
3: Yeah.
1: I wish I knew what to do.
3: Nothing you can do. I killed him.
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2: How'd it go in there?
1: I can't believe that Vic killed that guy.
2: Yeah, bar fight gone bad. Usually they just end up with a few cuts and bruised egos.
1: That's not it. I mean, how does my scrawny cousin Vic take out a guy three times his size?
2: I don't know. Lucky punch? It could have just as easily been visiting cousin Vic in the hospital.
1: Yeah.
2: Hey, you must be hungry after the drive. Let's go grab a bite. You like Mexican?
1: Yeah. Okay.
2: Well, there's a great place not too far from here. Actually, everything in this town's not too far from here.
1: Hey! I have another idea.
2: Oh, yeah? Oh, wait. I see what you're thinking. No, you don't want to... Crap. I don't think I should argue with you. All right.
11: Can I get you started with some drinks?
2: Two buds. I always drink cheap on the first date.
11: Oh, hey, detective. Almost didn't recognize you, hon. What brings you back in?
2: Beer. Oh, and I might have a couple more questions. We'll see.
11: I'll get your drinks started and be right back to take your order.
2: Thanks. Yeah, Page is a real small town. People get to know you pretty quick. Oh, and don't mind all the people at the bar staring at you. God, I'm dying to know what they're thinking.
1: Great.
2: You grow up around here?
1: Quinta.
2: Just a small town girl.
1: You?
2: Living in... Mesa.
1: Mesa? What brought you up here, if you don't mind me asking?
2: Great outdoors, sense of adventure... Truth, justice.
1: And how's that working out for you?
2: I'll let you know when I find it. Kind of funny.
1: What's that?
2: I escaped from the city out to the country. You escaped from the country into the city. If I assess it correctly.
1: Yeah, something like that.
2: So, what's it like working down there?
1: It's good. I mean, the boss is a little... well...
2: Sure, but... You like it?
1: Yeah. What? You want to come back to the city?
2: You never know.
11: Here's your beers.
2: Thanks.
11: You ready to order or do you need a few minutes?
2: Better give us a few.
11: No problem. Just holler if you need something.
2: Thanks, dear.
1: She worked last night?
2: Her? Yeah, she worked last night.
1: Vic said a waitress offered to pay Tiny's debt. Was that her?
2: Yeah, that's her.
1: So, were she and Tiny an item?
2: That's what they say.
1: How much of an item? I mean, don't you think it's kind of strange that she's working the night after Tiny's killed in a bar fight?
2: Yeah, right. It is a bit odd. Maybe they're shorthanded.
1: Shorthanded?
2: Yeah, maybe,
1: So what's your case?
2: My case?
1: Vic lands a couple of lucky punches and Tiny, a man more than three times his size, falls to his death?
2: What, you the DA now?
1: Your DA needs a case to convict.
2: Okay. He intended to harm the victim, but not necessarily kill him.

0: Research shows, on average, car accident victims with a lawyer get over 3 times more money than those without one. Better off with Booha.
1: What did they say?
2: Vic had Tiny in a chokehold and he went down.
1: But Vic said Tiny threw him down a second time.
2: Not according to any of my accounts.
1: Now hold on. Someone had to have seen what happened. I mean, what really happened?
2: Are you going to ask
1: him? I just...
2: Identical eyewitness account?
1: Are you kidding me? They can't...
2: That's what I got.
1: But Vic said...
2: Their word against his.
1: Are you saying my cousin's lying?
2: I'm just saying I have 17 identical eyewitness accounts.
1: God! I don't believe you, Gabe. Why even have a trial?
2: That's what we have to go on right now.
1: Well, there's always the autopsy.
2: Coroner will probably be up on Monday. I'm sure he won't find anything out of the ordinary.
1: I guess we'll wait and see.
2: Now that we're on the subject of autopsy, you up for some dinner?
1: No. Sorry. I think I'm going to head over to my auntie's before it gets too late. I'll take a rain check on dinner.
2: No worries. The food here isn't all that great anyway.
1: I'll check in tomorrow before I head home.
2: Sure. But I'm not sure if I'll work on anything before Monday.
1: Okay.
2: You know where to reach me.
1: Vic's right. Rules do work differently.
3: Flores.
1: Hey, Gabe. Dina.
3: Oh, hey. What's up?
1: Just letting you know that I'm thinking about driving home soon.
3: You sure? Things are starting to get interesting.
1: Really? How so?
3: I was thinking about something you said last night.
1: What's that?
3: Jody, the server. Not only did it look like she wasn't grieving much last night, but she seemed in better mood than she probably should have been.
1: How's that?
3: Well, I sat and watched her for a while. She and Bill, the bartender, shared a few glances.
1: Glances?
3: You know, a little bit more than just a professional working relationship kind of glances.
1: Are you sure?
3: I wouldn't call myself an expert at that kind of stuff, so I went back later on a stakeout.
1: A stakeout?
3: All right, I just hung around to see if they were up to anything. Stakeout just sounded kind of sexy.
1: Sure.
3: They closed up pretty quick and got in the same car to leave.
1: My guess is they weren't carpooling.
3: Nope. I decided to follow them. Do you know how hard it is to tail suspects in a small town? Let me tell you, it's tricky.
1: And then?
3: They end up driving to a house. I'll need to check on which one of theirs. They both get out and go in.
1: You might be establishing some other kind of motive here.
3: Could be, but it's super speculative right now.
1: Yeah, but it could turn into something.
3: Don't you just love a small-town drama?
1: If it shows my cousin's innocent.
3: Well, I'm not there yet, and I might not get there. But it's making me think.
1: Sure.
3: Oh, and I checked. The coroner will be in town tomorrow. Sure you don't want to stick around another day?
1: I'll need to check with work. I'll see if I can swing something. Rising.
3: Gabe.
1: Hey.
3: Coroner just finished the autopsy. You still in town?
1: Yeah, I was able to take the day off. I'm still at my auntie's. You find something?
3: Get this. Tiny went into anaphylactic shock.
1: Allergic reaction?
3: The coroner said he had expanded bronchial tissue in his lungs, dilated blood vessels, and a few other things going on.
1: That would explain the wheezing and the raspy voice. That is, according to Vic's account.
3: I took another look. That also supports his friends, Junior, Charlie, and Dave's accounts.
1: I'm not really liking this us versus them theme.
3: We'll need to figure out what he was allergic to.
1: Check out medical records, maybe search his place. Someone with that severe a reaction should carry around an EpiPen. Wait, sorry.
3: No worries, but I'm not sure if I have enough to secure a warrant yet. You got time to swing by?
1: I can do that.
2: I've been rounding up some stuff.
1: What do you got?
2: Medical records show Tiny was hyper-allergic to a few things. Bee sting, peanuts, and tree nuts. Wait, aren't peanuts nuts that grow on trees?
1: They're legumes.
2: Oh, sure they are.
1: We could probably rule out a bee sting in this case.
2: Yeah. He was prescribed...

0: Epinephrine.
1: Yeah, that's it.
0: He should have carried medication with him.
1: The only thing I found in his jacket were repaglinide and natiglinide. I checked with the coroner. He said they're diabetes medications.
0: It doesn't seem right that he'd carry his diabetes meds and not his allergy meds. It's too much of a coincidence on the night he really needed it.
1: The coroner said anaphylactic shock can prove fatal as soon as a few minutes following exposure.
0: Tiny could have come into contact with something just before he died.
1: Most likely, due to the severity of his reaction.
0: Any thoughts?
1: I have an idea. It's kind of a shot in the dark.
0: I see where you're headed. You think you have enough for a search warrant now?
1: Let's go find out.
0: But first, I think we should have another chat with Vic.
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8: What up, cuz? You here to save the day?
0: We just have a couple of questions.
8: What I want for my last meal before they string me up? Sure. I want a grilled cheese sandwich. Yeah, that's it.
0: Vic.
8: With French fries and a big chocolate shake.
0: Vic! You said you went back inside the bar to get your jacket and phone.
8: Yeah, that's right.
0: You said you saw Jody, the waitress?
8: Yeah.
9: You didn't tell me that.
8: I guess it didn't seem important.
0: Did she say anything to you?
8: No, nothing.
0: But you're sure it was her?
8: Positive.
9: But she was outside with y'all before the fight.
8: Yeah, I guess she was.
9: Can you think of what she might have been doing inside?
8: Nah, I just wanted out of there.
0: Here's a drawing of the bar. Where were you?
8: Here. Next to the pool tables.
0: And where was the waitress when you spoke to her?
8: Over here.
0: Sure?
8: Yeah.
1: Interesting. We probably have enough for a warrant now. What do you think?
0: I think so.
10: Can you do this?
1: This warrant says we can.
10: Is this gonna take long?
1: Probably. But you might be able to help us out. We'd like to ask a few questions.
10: Sure. I'll be fine.
1: You don't seem to be too upset right now.
10: How do you want me to act? I'll admit our relationship wasn't any good. We had our ups and downs. Mostly downs. He was a jerk.
1: Were you thinking about leaving him?
10: I don't know. I mean, yeah. But where would I go in this town?
1: But now he's gone.
10: Yeah.
1: And now you can move on.
10: Yeah. Just a little quicker than... Oh, God.
1: Quicker than what?
10: I didn't know. Look, I didn't have anything to do with this.
0: We believe you.
10: I know what this might look like.
1: After Tiny collapsed, you ran back inside. You were looking for something.
10: Yeah.
0: What was it?
10: Tiny's EpiPen. I got it, ran back out, but by the time I got to him, it was too late.
1: Did Bill know about Tiny's allergies?
10: Yeah.
1: And you knew how he did it?
10: Yeah.
0: Just before the fight.
10: Yeah. The shots.
1: What'd he put in it?
10: Peanut oil. He used... peanut oil.
0: Rising.
11: Hey, Gabe.
12: What up, dog?
11: We picked up Bill. Couldn't get a confession before he lawyered up.
0: Bummer.
11: But lab showed traces of peanut oil in Tiny's digestive tract. And Jody's testimony will help.
0: She lost two boyfriends in the deal. Sucks to be her.
11: Yeah. Oh, and someone's here and wants to say hi.
13: Hey, cuz.
0: Hey, Vic.
13: Thanks for all you did for me.
0: Hey, you're my blood.
13: Yeah.
0: You just keep working hard. You're a good kid.
13: Yeah. Okay.
0: Take care of yourself.
13: Yeah. Oh, hey, Hey, this guy wants to talk to you again. Hey, I got a question for you. They got any openings down there?
0: I don't know. Probably.
13: Put in a good word for me.
0: I don't know what it'll be worth, but sure. You do good work.
13: Thanks.
0: Well, I better get back to some paperwork.
13: Sure. You take care.
0: You too.
13: And you haven't heard the last from me.
0: I believe you, Gabe. I believe you.
12: 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Also in the cast were David Natale as Gabe Flores, Dennis Bateman as Vic, Larry Albert as Tiny, and Rachel Glass as Jody. 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
1: NBC News Radio, I'm Jim Forbes. President Trump says he's close to a decision about a major attack on Iran. In remarks at the White House on Friday, Trump said he's considering, quote, a massive attack even bigger than the strikes conducted during Operation Epic Fury. He noted he hasn't decided yet, and he believes that Iran, quote, is very serious about negotiating. Tensions remain high in the Middle East as the conflict enters its fifth month. Former Maine State Senate President Troy Jackson is now the Democratic nominee for the U.S. Senate. Jackson overwhelmingly won the vote Saturday as hundreds of delegates gathered in Bangor to pick a replacement for Graham Plattner. Jackson will now go on to face Republican Senator Susan Collins in the November 3rd general election. Three Democrats were on the ballot to replace Plattner, who dropped out of the race following sexual assault allegations. A new survey reveals that construction is booming when it comes to wage increases. Rob Martier has this story.
2: An analysis by ADP found that last month pay growth for job changers in construction was up nearly 13%. Median gross pay was over $59,000 compared to $43,000 for all job switchers that month. ADP says the hiring boom for construction workers, along with their increasing salaries, is likely to continue while apprenticeships and trade programs grow. I'm Rob Martier.
1: And Wisconsin's attorney general is weighing in on this week's deadly shooting by a Madison police officer as tensions remain high in the community. AG Josh Call urged residents to trust in the independent review as investigators gather evidence after 38-year-old Corey Ruiz was killed Wednesday during a struggle with MPD officers. Police say Ruiz pulled a knife and injured an officer. I'm Jim Forbes.
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1: 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My name is Mark Bornstein, along with my co-host, Bruce Kaplan, and we're glad to be with you this morning. 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

0: This is Bruce Kaplan welcoming you back to another episode of Radio Trivia on KIXI, the very best nostalgia station in our great nation. Hope that you're all enjoying a wonderful weekend. This evening, we're going to blast off with Bremerton, Washington native Howard Duff in a great Sam Spade yarn. After we hear that, we'll listen to a fascinating episode of The Falcon. Always so appreciate hearing from an audience. If you're in the mood, don't hesitate to write to me at bruce@radiotrivia.com, and I promise I'll get right back to you. Well, now it's time to just sit back and enjoy a golden hour of radio's past.
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2: Sam Spade, Detective Agency, good evening.
3: Sounds funny in dialect. Good evening to you, and happy 4th of July, Bernadine Hemp.
2: Oh, Mr. Spade, what was the caper?
3: Don't you mean caper?
2: No, the caper. The high point of the caper. The climax, the crescendo, the pinafore.
3: Well, that's better. For a minute, I was afraid you were learning English.
2: Oh, no, I'm studying Spanish. Soy infeliz que inicia...
3: Yeah. Mucho interesting.
2: Gracias. Shall I go home now?
3: No, mal suerte. There's a little matter of murder in two languages, neither of which is Spanish, so stay where you are. I'll be right down to dictate my report on the Rushlight Diamond Caper.
4: Date, July 4, 1948, to Mrs. May Rushlight, 21A, Granite Court, from Samuel Spade, license number 137596. Subject, the Rushlight Diamond. Dear Mrs. Rushlight, it was the kind of nice, relaxing assignment that comes my way just often enough to remind me that gumshoeing can be respectable. There was an air of quiet elegance about 21A Granite Court and about the butler who answered the door. He took in my rented gray topper and doeskin gloves, nodded approvingly at my wing collar, watered silk ascot, pearl gray waistcoat, morning coat, pinstripe trousers, and my spats with the mother-of-pearl buttons, and asked me if I were a florist. I set him to rights, and he led me up a flight of stairs to the early A.M. annex of your morning room.
5: Mr. Samuel Spade.
6: You're just on time, Mr. Spade. Mrs. Rushlight will be pleased. I'm Nancy Ward, Mrs. Rushlight's social secretary, and if you don't think that's tough to say, try it.
4: Mrs. Rushlight's socials? Oh, what's tough about that?
6: You'll do. Definitely you'll do.
4: Shall we dance?
6: I will dance at her wedding. But don't get me wrong, I'm not secretly in love with Ralph Rushlight, and the bride is lovely. Just hate to see all that money going down the drain.
4: Is there anything else you think I should know?
6: You know what your job is. You're supposed to guard the wedding presents. That's simple, because it's nothing but a lot of cheap silver. And stay away from the champagne. It's non-vintage. The food will be foul. The guests are the most dismal aggregation ever assembled.
4: Sounds like a lovely party.
6: I arranged the whole thing. I told you she's a lovely bride.
4: What'd she ever do to you?
6: I'd rather not say. I don't want to sound bitter. This way, Mr. Spade. The old hat... Mrs. Rushlight will see you now.
4: Thank you, Florence Nightingale.
7: Nancy? Oh. Now
6: this is it, darling. Mr. Spade.
7: Come over here, young man, so I can get a better look at you.
4: How's this?
7: It's good. Turn around. Yes, you'll do. That'll be all, Nancy.
6: Couldn't I be finishing up these place cards while you talk?
7: Take them with you. Do them outside.
6: Very well.
7: Nosy girl.
4: But nice. Nice nose.
7: Oh, you too, eh? Well, I agree. That's why I'm marrying off my nephew to that wretched girl Lotta Van Eyck. Have you ever seen Bugs Bunny, Mr. Spade?
4: You don't mean the...
7: They protrude.
4: The ears?
7: No, the teeth. Oh. As my late husband used to say of her mother, she could eat a tomato through a tennis racket.
4: Oh.
7: There's only one thing that'll prevent this wedding from being an utter disaster. She doesn't understand much English.
4: Uh-huh. What's the matter with your nephew?
7: A great deal, but it doesn't show. Suffice it to say, he has criminal tendencies and the mentality of a snail.
4: Mrs. Rushlight, I don't like to seem forward, but why are you telling me all this?
7: Oh, you're supposed to mingle with the guests. You'll need some conversation. Now, as to your assignment. The bride, being what she is, the wedding presents are hardly worth guarding except for one. Ironically enough, it's from me.
4: What is it, a machine gun?
7: Oh, that's good. Oh, excuse me, I must write that down.
4: And then tear it up immediately.
7: Oh, dear. No, Mr. Spade. But it's bad luck, the Rushlight Diamond. You've heard of it?
4: Something about it in the American Weekly a while back, wasn't there?
7: Yes. It's not as large as the Hope Diamond, but there's not a flaw in it. My late husband, Roy Rushlight, bought it for his first wife. She sank with the SS General Slocum in Hellgate, the East River, 1904, over 1,000 lives lost. Luckily, she was wearing a paste copy at the time. I was only a young girl when I married Mr. Rushlight, and, fool that I was, I signed anything his lawyers asked me to sign. After his death, I discovered that the diamond was to be mine only until the marriage of my husband's male heir, at which time it must go to his bride.
4: Well, that's too bad. You say, though, that the Rushlight diamond is bad luck.
7: Oh. Oh, there's that, of course. I wonder if it's too much to hope. Well, I must go and help dress the bride. Go along downstairs, Miss Spade. Take this jewel case with you. Put it on the table with the other presents, and guard it well.
4: So I took the old velvet-covered case you held out to me and checked the contents. It was an old-fashioned lavalier with a clear stone pendant, only slightly smaller than an eight ball. Didn't look like a diamond, but smooth-cut diamonds hardly ever do. It didn't look like bad luck either, but a mirror broke in the hall as I passed it, then I fell all the way down the stairs, and as I entered the ballroom, I knocked over a punch bowl. Nothing really terrible happened until just before dark when the guests began to arrive. In theory, a detective guarding wedding presents is supposed to make himself indistinguishable from the other guests. In practice, it never works out that way. He has to spend most of his time within sight of the booty, so he is very easily spotted.
8: I don't believe it. He's too good looking.
9: Oh, but he must be. He's not anybody we know.
2: Well, ask him. It's leap year.
9: Oh, here comes Colonel Bixby. He'll know.
10: Wow, wow, wow. Beauty gathered round the booty, eh? Much more beauty than booty, though.
2: Say, when are they going to hang the diamond on that drip?
10: No, there's no way to talk about the blushing bride.
9: Is that it in the crummy old case there?
10: That case is heirloom, young lady. The stone that reposes in it is worth a king's ransom. Now take your grubby hands elsewhere. Oh. Be off with you. Go on.
2: Well, just because he's going to give the bride away, he thinks he can order everyone around.
10: Mr. Spade, allow me to congratulate you, sir. At these affairs, one all too often sees the detective on guard duty at the punch bowl.
4: I was forewarned.
10: Oh, yes, very bad champagne. Flat. I'll be glad when these ill-starred nuptials are consummated. And by the way, Bixby's my name, Colonel Lysander Bixby.
4: Colonel?
10: It is my melancholy and thankless duty to give the bride away to the hapless groom, Ralph Rushlight. However, it's much better to give than to receive. You tell that to May Rushlight, eh? Yeah. Quite a trinket.
4: Mustn't touch. Grubby hands, remember?
10: Oh, sense of humor as well as sense of duty, eh? Candidly, if I knew a place to fence it, I'd be the...
9: Colonel Bixby.
10: Oh, Miss Ward. Oh, how lovely you look. Poor Ralph.
6: Mrs. Rushlight asked me to warn you to get ready. The bride will be down any moment.
10: Oh, good grief. Well, I suppose I must steel myself. Where did I leave my glass?
6: Keep your eye on that old goat, Mr. Spade. I don't trust him.
4: Who is he?
6: He's the only one here who knows why this wedding's happening. He's the bride's foster father.
4: You mean he's got something on the family?
6: You'll never know how much until you kiss the bride.
4: Look, Nancy, it's none of my business, but I...
6: Oh, I'm starving. I'll have to go in now.
4: Now, wait.
6: What?
4: How does it go? Speak now or forever hold your peace?
6: No, I can't do that. Thank you for understanding.
4: I didn't witness the ceremony, but judging from the mood of those who had, it was just as well I didn't. They shuffled back into the ballroom, looking as if they'd witnessed an execution. Nobody seemed to be in a hurry to join the receiving line. After a few half-hearted handshakes, the groom left the bride standing alone, looking kind of bewildered, and came over to take inventory of the presents.
11: Look at that junk. I'm Ralph Rushlight. Who are you?
4: Spade. I was hired to guard this junk, as you call it. Sorry I'm wasting my time.
11: The Rushlight dime. It's bad luck. Look at what it did to me. Look at her. Did you ever say anything?
4: Keep it to yourself.
11: Why should I?
4: Because I'm liable to slap you clear across this room.
11: Haven't I been punished enough?
4: Go on, scram. Keep your hooks off that necklace.
11: That's mine.
4: I heard it's your wife's.
10: Come along,
11: well, you heard
10: dear.
11: Wrong.
10: Come along over here. Oh, Mr. Spade, you haven't met the bride yet, have you?
4: No.
12: Thank you.
4: I wish you a lot of luck, Mrs. Rushlight. You're going to need it.
12: Thank you.
7: Well, I suppose now as well as any time, Colonel.
10: Oh, very well, my dear. Quiet, please. Quiet, everyone. Mrs. Rushlight, the elder Mrs. Rushlight, that is,
12: have something to say to you.
7: Mr. Spade.
4: Yes?
7: The necklace, will you please hand it to me?
4: With pleasure. I'm tired of looking at it.
7: Oh, you're not done yet. Stay close by my side. Dear friends, at this solemn moment, I want, first of all, to welcome this dear little girl into the Rushlight family.
13: Thank you.
7: Yes. And now, dear Lotta, I will place around your neck the gem which was my heritage when I became a Rushlight and which is now yours.
13: Thank you.
7: Oh, what's wrong? Lotta, come back here. Lotta!
12: I'll go out to the carport and head her off.
13: Oh, you leave her alone. I'll take care of her.
14: Whose wife is she anyhow? Lotta, come back here. Lotta, bring it back!
4: I was almost ashamed of joining the chase, but I had to because I'd been hired to guard the Rushlight Diamond, and for my money, the best way to do that was to help her get away. Somebody got to her before I did. A strip of wedding gown satin marked the spot. The body lay crumpled under a hedge, but it wasn't the bride's body. It was the groom. He'd been stabbed to death with a pair of garden shears, which made sense. But what didn't make sense was that the necklace she'd been wearing was still clutched in his hand. Number 21A Granite Court was teeming with motives and suspects. But the police were primarily interested in locating Lotta, the missing bride and widow of Ralph Rushlight. So was I. She looked like less work than the rest of you, because if she had killed him, it was self-defense, if she knew enough English. By 10 in the a.m., when I checked in at my office, she was still successfully eluding the police dragnet. That was because nobody, including me, had thought of looking in my office. Wow. Good morning.
13: Thank you.
4: Is that all the English you know?
13: Thank you, no. I want my necklace.
4: The police have it.
13: You go with me and tell them who I am.
4: Okay, but first I have to know who you are, where you came from, what your connection with Colonel Bixby is.
13: I am in Macassar being born.
4: In Macassar?
13: Dutch colony.
4: Uh-huh.
13: My father there 7 years ago dying is... when I 13 years old have arrived.
4: I see.
13: Colonel Bixby in San Francisco, the financial representative from my father us. I am adopted to him, not for a father, but so he takes care of my monies, which coming of age am I a rich Dutch woman.
4: Uh-huh. But legally, he's your foster father.
13: Yeah. Also legally, am I the wife of Rushlight. I want my necklace.
4: You married him for the necklace?
13: Yeah.
4: Why did he marry you?
13: For one half of necklace when we sell. But all everything to take he wishes.
4: You and Ralph are going to divvy the take from the Rushlight Diamond, you thought.
13: Yeah, yeah.
4: And what was the colonel going to get?
13: Money's for Mrs. Rushlight.
4: Oh, now, wait, that doesn't make sense. Mrs. Rushlight stood to lose a small fortune by that marriage. Why should she pay the colonel to promote it?
13: You the detective are.
4: You said that.
13: Where my necklace are, that I say.
4: Yeah, well, look, I'm not as sure as I was. Wait just a minute, I'll check on it.
15: Homicide, Lieutenant Dundee.
4: Spade, Dundee.
15: Yes, Sam.
4: What's new on the Rushlight caper?
15: Oh, you know I can't talk about the case, Sam.
4: Oh? I got a line on that girl.
15: Huh? Where is she?
4: You know I can't talk about that, Dundee.
15: Oh, you can't you? Well, let's see if this doesn't change your mind. The necklace we found on Rushlight's body was a phony, a face copy.
4: Uh-huh. Does that make her guiltier than she was before?
15: Well, now she's got a motive. Throws all our previous theories into a cocked hat. Now, where's the girl?
4: She's in my office, Lieutenant, dear. Come and get her.
13: Thank you.

0: Oh, it's you, Sam. Back again?
1: Yeah, do you mind?
0: Well, that depends on who you came to see.
1: You, sweetheart.
0: Oh.
1: But first, I'd like to talk to Mrs. Rushlight.
0: Well, she can't see anyone. She's in a state of nervous collapse over the... over Ralph's death.
1: Oh, that's too bad. Mm-hmm. You seem to be holding up pretty well.
0: Well, I'm relieved. He's better off dead than married to that...
1: Yeah. Rushlight Diamond's still unlucky, you know.
0: What do you mean by that?
1: I was just trying it on for size.
0: Uh-huh. Well, does it fit?
1: Yeah, but you and Mrs. Rushlight are about the same size. Her nerves getting any better?
0: You're the doctor. If you want to see her, go ahead. She's up there.
1: Thank you. Mrs. Rushlight.
2: Go away, I'm ill.
1: I'm sorry to break in on you like this, but I haven't got much time.
2: How dare you! Nancy! Where is that girl? Mr. Spade, please leave me alone with my grief.
1: Funny thing. Yesterday, Nancy was carrying a torch for Ralph, and you were holding the torch to him. Today, it's different.
2: Oh, good heavens. You don't think I'm grief-stricken over Ralph.
1: Good. That's one less mystery.
2: Mr. Spade, what do you want?
1: Your nephew's killer.
2: Oh, does it matter?
1: It does to me. Somebody getting knocked off right under my nose is bad for private detectives everywhere.
2: Oh. For a moment, I thought that... Say, wouldn't you rather make some more money?
1: I refuse to marry Lotta.
2: Oh, no, nothing like that. It's the necklace, Mr. Spade, the genuine.
1: What is?
2: I don't know. All I know is the other one isn't.
1: Who told you that?
2: Well, the police know. It's in the papers, isn't it?
1: Not yet.
2: Well, how else would I learn?
1: The murderer is the only one who could have told you, unless you're the murderer.
2: I see. Very well, Mr. Spade. I'll tell you what I know. I'm not as wealthy as you might think. In fact, I have for 4 years lived from pillar to post, from hand to mouth, ragtag and bobtail, struggling to make ends meet.
1: Now, what you mean is you're eking out a meager existence, keeping your head above water, one jump ahead of the sheriff, stalked by the grim specter of poverty. Is that right?
2: Oh, how well you put it. In fact, Mr. Spade, I'm something of a crook. I've borrowed large sums of money from Colonel Bixby, putting up as collateral something that was not mine to forfeit.
1: Don't tell me. Let me guess. It was the Rushlight Diamond?
2: Well, you seem to know everything.
1: All but one thing. Why did you think you could palm off a paste copy on an operator like Bixby?
2: He sent you here. I won't tell you another single thing.
1: Well, then I'll tell you a few things. The only way the Rushlight Diamond could be transferred legally into the hands of Colonel Bixby was by tricking Ralph into marriage with Lotta, since Ralph's wife automatically became the legal owner. With Ralph dead, Bixby would be in line to inherit the diamond from her.
2: Inherit?
1: California state law. Foster parent may inherit from a foster child in absence of any direct heir.
2: Then he planned. He'd kill her, too. Mr. Spade, we must stop him.
1: She's safe for the time being. I had her thrown into the pokey. They can hold her 48 hours for questioning, but they can hold you longer. They can even hold you as an accessory before the fact.
2: Why, I didn't know he was going to kill anyone.
1: Lotta was just going to hand over $1 million diamond to Bixby out of the kindness of her heart?
2: Oh, no. Lotta wanted to become an American citizen. Marriage is the quickest way. For her, Ralph was the only way.
1: Okay, I'll buy that. Now, tell me honestly, Mrs. Rushlight, what happened to the genuine stone?
2: I honestly didn't know. I wasn't sure. But now there can be only one answer.
1: Nancy, with the laughing face?
2: She went with me when I went to the bank vault to get the Rushlight diamond to present to Lotta after the ceremony.
1: Uh-huh.
2: She looked after all my jewels, including the paste copy that I habitually wore.
1: I dream.
3: Homicide, Lieutenant Dundee.
1: Spade again, Dundee. I think I got the Rushlight caper all wrapped up. I'm heading for your office now, so wait for me. And whatever you do, don't let that Lotta dame out of your sight. Thank you. Goodbye.
3: Wait a minute, Sam. Wait a minute.
1: Yeah?
3: The Lotta dame. She's already gone.
1: Escaped?
3: Bailed out. Custody of her foster father. Wait a minute. I got the name here, sir.
1: Bixby. He's a colonel, and no wonder you're only a lieutenant.
2: Mr. Spade, can't you stay for tea?
1: Not thirsty. Nancy? Nancy, where are you?
4: Oh, here I am, Sam. I was waiting for you.
1: You got the keys to that car out in front?
4: Why, yes. Do you want to borrow it?
1: Yes, with you in it.
4: Why, Sam, wait till I put my face on.
1: Let it go. It's as good as lost anyway.
5: Hey,
1: Come on.
0: What is this place? Where are you taking me?
1: Never mind. Just hang on. I'll fly you up to the second floor.
0: Sam, that was the shot that sounded like Lotta.
1: You stay here. Don't come in until I call you.
5: Spade, what are
1: Get
5: you
1: Get back
5: doing?
1: In there.
5: Okay.
1: Drop it.
5: No.
1: Drop it or I'll crack your elbow. No. That's better. Now sit down. I want to look this over. Looks real cute. Powder burns, gun beside the chair, and what's this? Well, well, well, a note in Dutch.
5: It's a suicide note. She killed herself.
1: I can almost believe that. You've handled this very well, considering the bad breaks you've had. Only one thing wrong.
5: Do I scent a bargain?
1: I don't have to bargain. I've got the diamond. All you've got is two murders rapping on your thick noggin.
5: Don't be absurd. I know who has the real necklace.
1: Then you better talk to her directly. You can come in now.
0: Sam, was that... Oh, that poor, homely little dame. What did she ever
1: Stop,
0: do?
1: You're breaking my heart. She committed suicide.
0: You know better than that.
1: She committed suicide, if the Colonel's price is right.
0: Oh, I see.
5: I'll put it to you directly. It's not easy to fence. It'll have to be cut. That'll decrease the value considerably. Say, $10,000, no questions asked.
1: Pardon me, that suicide shot. It's ringing in my ears. I can't hear you.
5: $20,000. $50,000. All right, $100,000.
0: Sam, don't be a fool. Take it.
1: I'll give you a real break, Colonel. That's the cops coming after you.
5: Anything, Spade. What do you want me to do?
1: I want you to try and get out of here.
5: What are you going to do?
1: There's the door. Go ahead.
5: All right.
1: Thank you, Colonel.
6: All right, men, remember, he's desperate. Bixby! We're giving you a chance. Come down or we're coming up after you.
1: Come on. Come on, get up, Colonel.
6: Here he comes. Kevin, it may be a trick.
1: Watch it, Dundee. Here he comes.

0: And that, Mrs. Rushlight, is the crop. For a man that went down fighting, Colonel Bixby didn't need much persuading once they got him under the lights down at headquarters. He confessed to everything, and the murders weren't the worst of it, the way I figure. The worst of it was the cruel way he victimized the poor little ugly duckling, Lotta Van Eyck. It's tough enough to be whipped before you start. Period, end of report.
1: My goodness, that was muy triste. I mean, I'm beginning to see why Effie gets so repressed sometimes.
0: Effie, depressed? That little doll told you that?
1: Only between she and I and the lamppost. She's so sensitive, you know. Not like I, of course. I invariably cry at weddings.
0: You don't say, Bernadine. You attend weddings often?
1: With high frequency, Mr. Spade.
0: You mean frequently?
1: No. The last time it was FM. You know, frequency moderation.
0: Oh, yes. Moderation in all things, I always say. You mean you attend radio weddings?
1: Oh, yeah. I've been married 6 times. My next date is television.
0: You've been married 6 times?
1: Well, to each his own, Mr. Spade.
0: You mean 6 men have...
1: Oh, no. No, I only marry my husband. Repetition is the spice of variety, I always say.
0: Is that legal?
1: If it's not after 6 weddings, what isn't?
0: To each his own, as you say.
1: Well, we don't presume to make a career out of it. As soon as we get the mangler and the deep freeze, we're gone on our honeymoon.
0: Well, congratulations, and type this up when you have the time. Mrs. Bernadine Hemp.
1: I'm sorry it took so long, but I kept relapsing into Spanish.
0: Yes, I know how.
1: And Effie's typewriter doesn't have any upside-down question marks.
0: Upside-down. Take a memo. Call typewriter man.
1: I already have. I almost forgot. You received a telegramic commutation.
0: A telegramic what?
1: A wire.
0: Oh, a wire. Well, open it and read it. In English, por favor.
1: It says, Dear Sam.
0: Figures.
1: In the haste of my departure, I neglected to warn you about Bert. Well, when I do that one another favor, she'll have silver threads.
0: Who?
1: That ball of fire whom I'm taking the place of in order to be double-crossed of by...
0: Effie? Is she still in far-off Canab?
1: And good rubbish, if you'll pardon the expression.
0: Now, Bernadine, let me see that. I neglected to warn you about Bernadine. I'm sending the tales airmail special, but in the meantime, whatever you do, don't go to any radio broadcasts with her, and if she comes to work in a wedding gown, take the day off. Love, Effie.
1: And I had 2 tickets for honeymoon payoff, and now she went and spoiled everything.
0: Oh, now there, Bernadine, you just have to marry your husband again, that's all. I wouldn't have had the time anyway.
1: I know, it's just the principle. Good night, Mr. Spade.
0: Good night. Buenas noches. Hasta la vista. Effie, why did you ever leave me?
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2: Now join him on the air when The Falcon solves the case of everybody's gun. He
6: It's Wednesday night in New York, and tall, sleepy-eyed Spencer Hollister has just admitted Jack Landis to his expensive penthouse apartment. Landis, a stocky, good-looking young fellow, sits on the arm of a chair, lighting a cigarette, while Hollister walks to his desk, opens it, and reaches in. He has just promised Landis a $5,000 check. But when he pulls his hand from the drawer, instead of a checkbook, he has a gun in it.
7: All right, Landis, don't move.
8: I'm not moving.
7: You don't seem surprised.
8: I've learned to expect anything.
7: Well, will it surprise you to learn that I know all about you?
8: Not terribly.
7: You don't believe me. Well, I happen to know your credentials are forged. I happen to know you've converted almost all the checks to cash already, and you expect to cash those you collected this weekend first thing in the morning and clear out.
8: All right, you go to the head of the class. Now what?
7: You have over $100,000 cash that you've swindled people out of by trading on their generosity. Rather nasty business, wouldn't you say? There's really nothing lower than a charity fake.
8: I'll go sit in a corner.
7: People will be furious if they hear about it.
8: If?
7: You laid your plans carefully, but there are a few things you've overlooked. For instance, you have me on your sucker list as someone with a lot of cash and no brains, right?
8: Next time I'll give my prospective donors an IQ test.
7: Underestimating my intelligence wasn't your biggest mistake. Overestimating my bank account was.
8: Don't tell me you're a pauper, Hollister.
7: Worse. A debtor. Don't let this penthouse fool you, or the name Hollister either. The family fortune is a thing of the past. I'm in hock.
8: You're breaking my heart.
7: Don't feel too bad about it. You can help me out.
8: Can I?
7: You're giving me $75,000 in cash tonight.
8: I didn't know I was so generous.
7: I'm not fooling. Otherwise, I'll call the police.
8: I thought you disapproved of the way I made the money.
7: That's why I want to relieve you of it.
8: Well, what do you know? Brother Rhett.
7: Well, since we so thoroughly disapprove of each other, don't you think we ought to cut this conversation short?
8: I think.
7: Good. Then let's go get the cash. I've been told money talks, and that's a conversation I'd much rather listen to.
9: Homicide Squad, Sergeant Corbett speaking.
10: Oh, good morning, Dimples.
9: Uh-oh, now don't tell me, let me guess.
10: Anything your little heart desires.
9: Animal, vegetable, or mineral?
10: Vegetable.
9: Is it a private detective?
10: How did you know?
9: They call him the Falcon.
10: On the nose.
9: His name is Mike Waring?
10: Bullseye.
9: I give up, who is it?
10: Two other guys.
9: All right, Waring, what's up?
10: Well, I just lost a client.
9: And I thought you were such a good detective.
10: Yeah, so did my client. That's why he hired me.
9: What changed his mind for him?
10: A bullet.
9: You mean I gotta go to work?
10: Well, that's up to you. I'm just reporting the murder like a good little citizen.
9: When did it happen?
10: Sometime last night.
9: Name of the stiff?
10: Spencer Hollister. Two L's.
9: Where'll I find him?
10: Garraway Apartments, penthouse.
9: You there now?
10: Yep.
9: Well, stay there. I'll be right over.
10: All right, but as long as you're taking down the vital statistics, wouldn't you like to know the name of the murderer?
9: You've got it.
10: Got a pretty good idea.
9: Yeah, I'm listening, Waring.
10: Hollister hired me to check up on a character named Jack Landis. Landis was soliciting funds on a charity deal, big funds. Hollister suspected he was a phony. He hired me to check up. Well, I found out Hollister was right. Landis was a phony. Yesterday, I gave Hollister the dope. Today, I dropped ground to pick up the check he promised me and found him with a bullet in his inside.
9: And you figure Landis put it there.
10: What do you think?
9: Well, I think it's worth checking on. I'll have him picked up.
10: Good boy. Landis probably killed Hollister because he knew too much. And since I'm the guy who told Hollister what he knew, Landis might decide to do the same for me.
11: Why aren't we laying low, Landis? You heard the radio. They've got the net out for you.
12: Yeah, for me. So what are you worrying about, Whitey?
11: But I'm with you.
12: If it bothers you, you can drop me at Thelma's.
11: Selva, you're not going up there.
12: Why not?
11: It's the first place the cops will look.
12: In that case, they should be through by the time I get there. So take me there and you can run over to your place in Jersey.
11: Okay, Landis, but believe me, you're asking for trouble.
12: Well, I don't always get what I ask for, Whitey. So stop worrying.
13: Jack.
12: Is it such a shock?
13: No, but the papers say the police are looking for you.
12: Yeah, so I better get out of the hall. Close the door.
13: All right. I thought you'd try to get out of town.
12: And leave you?
13: This is pretty risky.
12: I don't think so. The police will think the same as you. They won't be looking for me in New York.
13: They might.
12: I don't think you're very happy to see me.
13: I'm worried for you.
12: Is that why you forgot to give me a kiss?
13: I'm sorry, here.
12: Hey, baby, it's cold inside.
13: I guess I'm worried. Did you really kill that man?
8: Oh, so that's what's bothering you.
13: Did you?
8: I never pretended I was an angel, sweetheart.
13: But to kill a man...
8: You're doing all right, baby, aren't you?
13: Yes, but
8: then just remember this. Never look a gift mink in the mouth.
13: I can't help worrying.
8: Forget it. We've got work to do.
13: Work?
8: You're going to help me dye my hair.
13: Oh. Does that mean you'll be staying around a while?
8: You don't sound pleased.
13: I just don't think it's safe.
8: Mm-hmm. I'm beginning to think it wouldn't be safe for me to leave.
13: What do you mean by that?
8: Well, this way I can keep an eye on you.
13: What's on your mind? You've been hinting at something ever since...
8: Ever since I got frostbitten.
13: You won't believe it. It's just that I'm worried about you.
8: Sure I will. Only I can't help wondering whether what's worrying you is that I'll get caught. Or you will.
13: Who's there?
14: Me. Ellie.
13: Oh, dear. Just a minute. Come in quick.
14: Yeah.
13: I told you on the phone to stay away from here, Elliot. Jack's been hanging around.
14: You also told me you went over to see Whitey Acosta today.
13: But he'll be back.
14: At least he'll give us a chance to talk. We've got to decide what to do.
13: There's nothing we can do.
14: We can turn Landis into the police.
13: I wouldn't dare. He'd kill me.
14: From jail?
13: I have no guarantee they'd hold him.
14: Well, he wouldn't have to know. The police are after him already.
13: Yeah, that's right.
14: We just have to be sure that there's no way of his finding out you had anything to do with the tip-off.
13: He'd be sure to suspect.
14: He doesn't know about me. Maybe I could do something.
13: He suspects there's somebody else, though.
14: He can't be very suspicious if he wouldn't have left you alone.
8: Well, we all make mistakes, fella.
13: Jack.
8: Oh, she's always so happy to see me. Whitey got kind of boring. I thought things would be more interesting around here. That's why I'm back so soon. Seems I was right.
13: Please, Jack, don't do anything.
8: Aren't you going to introduce me to your friend? Well, it looks like I'll have to do it myself. I'm Jack Landis. You're,
14: Elliot Crane.
8: Pleased to know you, Mr. Crane. Oh, by the way, Thelma, I want to apologize for this sudden appearance. I had to make it the back way because anyone as popular as I am with the law can't very well be seen riding in elevators.
13: What are you going to do?
8: That worries you, does it? Hmm? Or is it this gun that frightens you? Or the fact that you plan to double-cross me? Or maybe the combination, hmm? Why doesn't somebody say something? I don't like to hog the conversation.
13: Elliot, do something. I know the look on his face.
14: What
8: can Yes, indeed. What can
13: He's going to kill us.
8: Oh, now, sweetheart. You know that I...
13: Oh. What's the matter?
8: I don't know. I'm dizzy.
13: Elliot, quick.
14: Yeah. All right, mister, I'll take that gun.
8: Let me sit down.
14: Sure, sit right there, but I've got the gun.
8: Yeah, so I see. Now, Thelma, you disappoint me. Do you really think I was going to kill you?
13: You had a gun.
8: What would killing you accomplish? Revenge? No, that's true, but it's petty. You should know, sweetheart, that I'm never petty.
14: He wants to talk his way out of it. Don't let him, Thelma. Call the police while I keep an eye on him.
8: You'll need more than an eye.
14: I also have a gun.
8: Which doesn't happen to be loaded, whereas this one does.
13: Elliot!
14: Don't reach for that!
8: I told you it wasn't loaded. That's why I brought along this other one.
14: I don't understand.
8: I'll explain it to you in a minute, but first put that gun down on the desk. Go ahead, or do you want me to prove that this one's loaded?
14: I'm putting it down. There.
8: That's better. I hate to disappoint you, but you won't be getting this one from me. I don't make a habit of the dizzies. I don't look so worried. I told you I wasn't going to kid you.
13: What are you going to do?
8: I also told you it'd be nothing petty. There's a little narcotic scheme I have in mind that ought to net $250,000. But there's a certain amount of risk involved. And it occurred to me that young Mr. Crane here is just the man to take that risk.
14: You want me to...
8: To help get it past customs.
14: Oh, I couldn't.
8: Well, that's up to you. If you don't, Thelma's going to be found with a bullet in her head. And the bullet is going to come from that gun you had, which has got your fingerprints on it.
14: No, please, I...
8: You got your choice. Take orders or face a murder rap.
14: Oh, what can I say?
8: Yes or no. But I hope it'll be yes, because I promised Thelma that I wouldn't kill her. And I hate to be a liar, but under the circumstances, I don't think I'll have to be. Do you?
15: Hello, Waring. Thought I'd find you dead flunts in that.
16: Corbett, sit down. Want to pick a rib with me or pick my brain?
15: I'm looking for a lead.
16: Well, if it's...
15: Now you, Waring. What can you tell me about Jack Landis?
16: Nothing more than I have.
15: Well, then what about Whitey Acosta?
16: Never heard of him.
15: Oh, I can see you're not going to be so much help.
16: Well, I'd like to leave a few odds and ends for you. It's good for your morale. Who is this Whitey Acosta, anyway?
15: Well, according to our information, he's Landis's partner.
16: Must have been a silent partner. I thought Landis worked the job alone.
9: Well, maybe the girl can tell me something.
16: What girl?
9: Thelma Patterson. Landis used to go with her.
16: Have you talked to her yet?
9: No, didn't want to tip her off. We have a man stacked out in front of her building in case Landis comes by, but he hasn't shown, so I guess we'll have to try the girl.
16: Now, what does she look like?
9: Cute, they tell me.
16: Well, Corbett, seeing as how you're over your head again, perhaps I can be persuaded to lend assistance.
9: Yeah?
16: Yeah, I'll question the girl.
9: Oh, thanks just the same, Waring, but one of my men can handle it.
16: Well, how will he handle it? Now, me...
9: I wouldn't think of troubling you.
16: It's no trouble.
9: It's a matter of routine.
16: You'd be amazed how interesting routine can be sometimes. And I have a free evening, so, Corbett, where does she live?
9: Hello?
10: Hello, Corbett.
9: Oh, Waring, did the girl succumb to your charm?

0: Research shows, on average, car accident victims with a lawyer get over 3 times more money than those without one. Better off with Blue Hop.
1: I'll try to get word to you.
2: All right. Goodbye. I'm coming. Yes?
3: Thelma Patterson?
2: That's right.
3: I'm Sergeant Corbett of New York Police Department.
2: Police? Why? What's wrong?
3: You used to go with Jack Landis, didn't you?
2: Yes, but
3: When's the last time you saw him?
2: Not for weeks.
3: You're sure? Sure you didn't see him today?
2: Of course not. Why?
3: Would it surprise you if I were to tell you Landis was killed today?
2: No, not any day.
3: Well, you don't seem very upset.
2: I told you, Jack and I have been finished for weeks.
3: Well, we're going to have to ask you some questions. Do we come in?
2: But I don't know anything.
3: Well, who cares? We'd still like to come in.
2: Who is this, Sergeant?
3: Mike Waring.
2: Falcon?
3: Yeah, you were right, Corbett. Real cute.
2: What?
3: I was hoping we could get acquainted.
2: Now, see here, Mr. Waring.
3: Well, you don't have to worry. Corbett's here to chaperone. Oh, don't mind me.
4: Are you kidding?
3: Well, Thelma, do we come in?
2: All right. But I don't know what I can tell you.
3: Well, we'll worry about that when we ask. Come in, Corbett.
5: Yeah, yeah.
3: Now, Miss Patterson, what can you tell us about Whitey Acosta?
2: I don't know any such person.
3: Well, he used to go with Landis.
2: Yes.
3: Whitey was a friend of Landis.
2: I wouldn't know.
3: But you must have met him sometime.
4: Now, hold it, Corbett. Don't mind the sergeant, Thelma. He has to bring in a suspect, so he's a little irritable. You better humor him, or he might decide the suspect is you.
2: But I don't know
4: him. Well, do you know anyone who would know?
2: I don't think... Well, wait a minute.
4: Now, what is it?
2: You might try Happy's Bar. Jack used to hang around there. Perhaps he met this Whitey there. Perhaps someone there may know.
4: No, thanks, Angel. I'll try it. So long.
3: Hey, where are you going, Waring?
4: Happy's Bar. And Corbett, did you learn anything about routine?
6: What's yours, mister?
4: I'm not drinking today.
6: How come you're hanging over a bar?
4: I'm looking for someone.
6: Expect to find him in the bottles?
4: Could be. Are you happy?
6: I'm dancing with joy, can't you see?
4: The guy they call Happy, owner of this fire trap.
6: They call me Happy. What they call you?
4: Mike.
6: And when you go formal?
4: Mike Waring.
6: Mike Waring.
4: Mm-hmm.
6: I heard of a Falcon by that name once.
4: Well, now that we know each other, do I get some help?
6: Who are you looking for?
4: Whitey Acosta.
6: Whitey, eh?
4: Mm-hmm. By the way, did you drop this 20?
6: 20. Thanks, Waring. Maybe you'd better come with me.
4: Delighted.
6: Right through back. This way.
4: All right.
6: You friend of Whitey? Door right here. I'll turn on the light.
4: There's nobody in here.
6: There is. Now!
4: Hey!
7: Hey! Get out of here!
6: I'd like to, Waring. I'm an obliging guy. And by the way, do you like beer?
7: Yes.
6: Fine. You just sit there like a good little boy and keep your mouth shut or you'll get a bottle right between the eyes.
4: Hello, Waring.
8: I see guns are being worn in the hand these days.
9: Just a precaution, like locking you in here.
4: Would you be Whitey Acosta? It's
9: possible. What do you want with him?
4: Rectify an error.
9: Hmm?
4: Somebody hired me to check on Jack Landis. I did, but I stopped short of you, assuming you are Whitey.
9: What have I got to do with Landis?
4: You worked with him, if you're Whitey.
9: Where'd you hear that?
4: From that famous character. Very reliable source.
9: Source must have a name.
4: I wouldn't be surprised.
9: Was it the girl?
4: What girl?
9: Thelma Patterson. I warned Landis about her.
4: And you admit knowing Landis.
9: Lots of people knew him.
4: But you worked for him.
9: I didn't say that.
4: He was a studious type, liked to travel on wits and charm. Shooting someone down like Hollister seemed a little out of character. Not much, but a little. You could have been his muscles.
9: You're trying to tie the Hollister job to me?
4: It's worth thinking about.
9: It'll take more than thinking.
4: Mm-hmm. Then there's the Landis job. You could have done that.
9: What Landis job?
4: Oh, haven't you heard? He's been killed, too.
9: What? What kind of a gag is that?
4: Oh, believe me, when I try for laughs, I do better than that.
9: It's her.
4: Who?
9: Thelma Patterson. Landis told me he was going to put a heel on crane in her.
4: Oh, when did he tell you this?
9: Today.
4: And you saw him today?
9: So I saw him today. Make something out of it. It was early.
4: And he was going to turn on the heat, huh?
9: Yeah. They must have had enough heat already. So it works backward, and they sick you onto me so I can take the rap. Yeah, it adds up.
4: Yeah, you're pretty good at figures, Whitey. But let's not get ahead of ourselves.
9: All I got to get ahead of is that girl.
4: Well, maybe I can help you. If you'll help me.
9: What can you do?
4: If you're telling the truth, plenty. So how's for putting away that heater and letting me at it, huh? Homicide, Sergeant Corbett speaking.
10: Hello, Corbett. I found Whitey.

0: DaCosta.
1: Good. Now you can lose him.
0: What?
1: The case is all wrapped up without Whitey.
0: Well, bully for you. What happened?
1: Well, we found the gun, and it has fingerprints on it.
0: Mm-hmm. Whose are they?
1: Who's do you think?
0: Well, offhand, I'd guess the girl.
1: Well, what do you know? He wins the gold-plated uppers. Yeah, you're right, Waring. The murder gun shows a nice, clear set of Thelma Patterson's prints.
2: A few hours have passed since Corbett told Mike the case was as clear as Thelma's fingerprints on the murder gun. However, Thelma insists on her innocence, and now at headquarters she's trying to prove it to the Falcon and Corbett.
3: But, Sergeant, I cooperated with you before, didn't I? Why won't you believe me now?
1: Well, I'd like to, but I believe fingerprints even more.
3: But I can explain about them.
1: Well, go ahead.
3: Jack came and threatened me if I wouldn't hide him out. I pulled a gun to protect myself and chased him out of the apartment. And then somebody must have stolen the gun and killed him.
1: Well, that makes real sense.
4: It might, Corbett, at that.
1: Yeah, Waring? Well, who'd know about the gun? Who'd have opportunity to steal it?
4: I can think of one person.
1: Yeah, who?
4: Her boyfriend.
3: I don't have a boyfriend. Not since Jack.
4: Well, Corbett, looks like we're ready for Whitey.
1: Yeah. Levine.
5: Yes, Sergeant?
1: Bring us Whitey Acosta.
5: Yes, sir.
3: You found Whitey? But he doesn't know...
4: Well, we'll see what he knows.
5: You want me, Sergeant?
1: Yeah, Whitey. Waring tells me you saw Landis today.
5: That's right.
1: Did he say anything to you about the girl?
5: Yeah. He suspects she found herself a new playmate. Said he was going to find out if she had, he was going to make things hard for them.
3: So that's your evidence. Jack suspected. A lot that proves.
4: Well, don't be impatient, sweetheart. We have more.
1: Yeah. Levine.
5: Yes, Sergeant.
1: Let's have Crane.
5: Yes, sir.
3: Crane?
1: Elliot Crane. You know, he's going to be disappointed about you telling us you got no boyfriend. He had an idea he was it.
6: Thelma, are you all right?
3: Elliot, how much... What have you told her?
6: Everything. The whole truth. I had to.
1: Well, that's more than we can say for your girlfriend.
3: I wanted to keep Elliot out of this. But as long as you found out about him anyway, I might as well tell the truth now.
1: Well, that'll be nice for a change.
3: Well, Elliot and I were together. And Jack came in with a gun.
6: Yeah, I told him about me getting the gun, so that's why my prints would be on
1: it. Let her tell it, Elliot.
3: But it was like Elliot says...
1: All right, that explains his prints, except the murder gun had yours, not his.
3: I know.
6: What's that? You didn't tell me about...
3: I can explain. Jack ordered us to obey him. And then he left with the gun that had Elliot's fingerprints on it. He picked it up with a handkerchief in his hand so the fingerprints wouldn't be destroyed. And then Elliot and I talked for a little while, and then he left.
1: What did you decide?
6: I was going to do what Landis wanted, because I didn't want anything to happen to Thelma.
1: I said let her tell it.
6: Sorry.
3: That's the way it was. Anyway, a little later I went out, and I went through the alley. It's a shortcut to the next street. And there was Jack, dead, and the gun nearby.
1: The one with Crane's prints?
3: I was afraid it was the same gun, so I picked it up and wiped off the prints. And then I heard someone coming, so I ducked into a doorway. And I held the gun in case I'd have to use it to get away. That's how I got my prints.
1: Oh, you admit you were going to use a gun in a getaway.
3: Well, I couldn't be found there with the gun. I knew how it would look.
1: Wouldn't look any worse than it does now.
3: I was frightened. I wasn't thinking too clearly. Anyway, whoever came hurried away. I guess to call the police. I was in such a panic by that time, I just dropped the gun and ran.
1: And you expect us to believe that?
4: Oh, why not, Corbett? People do screwy things when they're scared.
1: Oh, tell me, you believe her, Waring.
4: Well, since she didn't kill Landis, I don't see why not.
1: Who says she didn't kill Landis?
4: Whitey says so, because he did it.
1: What? Whitey?
4: That's right, Corbett. Whitey's the murderer. So go ahead, make your arrest.
1: All right, Waring. Whitey killed Landis because they had the 100 grand from the charity swindle stashed away, and Whitey decided to keep the whole pile for himself.
4: That's right, Corbett. And he felt sure we'd pin the killing on Elliot Crane or the girl Thelma. That's why he was willing to cooperate with us.
1: But where'd he slip up?
4: Well, he said when Landis visited him that Landis suspected Thelma had another boyfriend. But Landis didn't confirm it till later.
1: Yeah, so?
4: When I first saw Whitey, he specifically named Crane. In fact, that's how I was able to locate Crane.
1: Oh, yeah. So that meant Whitey had seen Landis again after the visit to the girl.
4: Mm-hmm. Which puts him at the murder scene. Landis took Whitey along for protection and left him waiting outside to be ready if anything went wrong. Just like he did at Hollister's.
1: And Whitey killed him. Some protection.
4: Well, he shouldn't have been surprised. The man puts his life in the hands of a gunman. He's playing with gunfire.
2: 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Les Damon was starred as the Falcon, with Chuck Webster as Sergeant Corbett.

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1: NBC News Radio, I'm Jim Forbes. President Trump will host Israeli Prime Minister Benjamin Netanyahu at the White House next week as he weighs U.S. military options in Iran. Tuesday's meeting will mark the first face-to-face talks between the two since the Iran conflict began in late February. It comes as Trump said he's close to a decision on whether to launch a massive attack on Iran. Netanyahu will also attend the funeral of Senator Lindsey Graham during his trip to Washington, D.C. Former Maine State Senate President Troy Jackson is now the Democratic nominee for the U.S. Senate. Jackson overwhelmingly won the vote Saturday as hundreds of delegates gathered in Bangor to pick a replacement for Graham Plantner. Jackson will now go on to face Republican Senator Susan Collins in the November 3rd general election. Three Democrats are on the ballot to replace Plantner, who dropped out of the race following sexual assault allegations. Former NFL guard Jordan Devey's family says he has died by suicide. Lisa Carton has more.
2: Lindsay Devey announced her husband's death on social media Friday, saying it would have been their 15th wedding anniversary. She also provided a link to a GoFundMe account, which said he took his own life. Devey played for the New England Patriots when they won the Super Bowl in 2014. His family said they believe that he suffered from CTE, but that they won't be able to test for the neurodegenerative disease based on the way Devey died. He is survived by his parents, his wife, and their four children. Jordan Devey was 38 years old. I'm Lisa Carton.
1: And Iran's foreign ministry says an Iranian commercial ship was attacked by Ukraine in the Caspian Sea. Iran condemned the attack, saying one sailor was killed and another was injured. Meanwhile, Ukrainian President Volodymyr Zelensky said in a post on X, his country has attacked ships transporting military equipment from Iran to Russia. I'm Jim Forbes.
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8: Hey, Eliza here with your latest Skixie weather update. Cloudy skies with a high of 72 today. Chance of rain showers later in the afternoon. Monday should be mostly sunny with a high near 80. That's your latest weather forecast on AM 880 KIXI. Music is cool now as it was then.
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1: NBC News Radio, I'm Jim Forbes. One person is dead after a car drove into a crowded park at a Pride event in Germany. The attack happened Saturday at Tiergarten Park in downtown Berlin during the city's largest LGBTQ event. Police say the vehicle plowed into a large group of people in the park, killing one person and injuring at least 16, including some with life-threatening injuries. The vehicle then crashed into a tree and was found empty. On early Sunday, police arrested a suspect who was well known to authorities and had been involved in local Islamic groups. A federal appeals court has ruled President Trump cannot implement his executive order tightening mail-in voting regulations. The First Circuit of Appeals on Saturday rejected the administration's request to lift a lower court injunction secured last month by several Democratic-led states. The Department of Justice had argued that any lawsuit challenging the order was premature as no agencies had finalized actions or policies. On Saturday, the appeals court rejected that argument. The NYPD says they shot and wounded an armed man outside a Queens home that caught fire and found two others inside, shot dead. Lisa Salvati has more.
2: Cops say it happened on Ocean Crest Boulevard in Far Rockaway around noon. Police say the wife of 33-year-old Keegan Thomas called police and said her husband is armed and mentally ill and that, quote, he killed them. He killed them. When police arrived, there was a large explosion at the home and Thomas came out holding a shotgun. Cops say the officers repeatedly told him to drop the gun. He didn't, and they shot him. Two family members were found dead inside. Thomas's wife wasn't hurt. The suspect was taken to the hospital in critical but stable condition. In New York, I'm Lisa Salvati.
1: And firefighters in Oregon are fighting dry, gusty winds in an effort to battle dozens of wildfires. I'm Jim Forbes.
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8: Hey, Eliza here with your latest Kixi weather update. Cloudy skies with a high of 72 today. Chance of rain showers later in the afternoon. Monday should be mostly sunny with a high near 80. That's your latest weather forecast on AM 880 KIXI. Music is cool now as it was then.
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0: 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As cool now as it was then.
1: NBC News Radio, I'm Jim Forbes. Israeli Prime Minister Benjamin Netanyahu will visit the White House this week as President Trump weighs his military options in Iran. Tuesday's meeting will mark the first face-to-face talks between the two leaders since the Iran war began in late February. Netanyahu will also attend the funeral of Senator Lindsey Graham during his trip. Millions of Americans are sweating it out in extreme heat this weekend. Another heat dome has settled over the central U.S., causing triple-digit temperatures from Kansas to North Dakota and from Colorado to Minnesota. The extreme heat could intensify on Monday with the rise in humidity, when the feels-like temperature in Rapid City could hit 106 degrees, Des Moines could feel like 107 degrees, and St. Louis could feel like a sweltering 109 degrees. Sweaty conditions could linger into Tuesday and are not expected to cool off until late in the week. Anti-Semitic slurs and pictures are scrawled on a mural at a Pasadena area synagogue. Sharon Reardon has this story.
2: Members of the Pasadena Jewish Temple and Center are upset after a community mural at the site of their former synagogue was defaced with swastikas and other anti-Semitic graffiti. It happened on Friday. The mural was created after the Eaton fire destroyed the Temple and Center campus and followed an act of anti-Semitism earlier this year. A post on social media stated the artwork grew into a symbol of hope, resilience, and solidarity, not just for Temple members, but for the entire Altadena community. The Los Angeles County Sheriff's Department is investigating. I'm Sharon Reardon.
1: And one person is dead after a car drove into a crowded park at a pride event in Germany. The attack happened Saturday at Tiergarten Park in downtown Berlin. Police say the vehicle plowed into a large group of people in the park, killing one person. I'm Jim Forbes.
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13: Hey, Eliza here with your latest Kixie weather update. Cloudy skies with a high of 72 today. Chance of rain showers later in the afternoon. Monday should be mostly sunny with a high near 80. That's your latest weather forecast on AM 880 KIXI. 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

Every Saturday night, starting at 5 p.m., we change things up a touch here at AM880KIXI. Are there smooth, mellow sounds? Check. Are there falsetto voices flinging? Check. And you don't even need to ask. There are saxophones present at no extra charge. It's Saturday Night Sound Waves, and it's the more easy rock sounds of KIXI, hosted by me, Seth Thompson. Join me, won't you? I'll be sure to set the mood every Saturday at 5 p.m.

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1: NBC News Radio, I'm Lisa Taylor. A manhunt is underway in Germany for the suspect accused of ramming a vehicle at a group of people at a gay pride celebration. One person is dead after Saturday's attack at Tiergarten Park in downtown Berlin, where a large crowd had gathered for the city's largest LGBTQ event. Police say a van plowed into the crowd, killing one person and injuring at least 16, including some with life-threatening injuries. Police say the van then crashed into a tree and was found empty. Early Sunday, police issued a wanted notice for the alleged suspect, who they say is well known to authorities and had been involved in local Islamic groups. Wildfires raging in Europe are forcing tens of thousands to evacuate in Spain and France. More from Liz Kreutz.
2: These relentless blazes, fueled by record heat and drought across much of Europe, in Spain's capital, Madrid. And in France, the prime minister tonight saying the fires have reached a scale the country has never seen before.
1: Spain's interior ministry says three fires have merged near the capital of Madrid and around 60,000 people have been evacuated. In France, 60,000 were told to leave Bordeaux suburbs after the entire Cap-Ferret Peninsula was evacuated earlier in the week. France's military has mobilized 1,500 personnel along with specialty equipment from other European countries, including Germany, Croatia, and Slovakia. California police say five people have been injured in a mass stabbing in Sacramento. Police responded to a call in historic Old Sacramento early Saturday and found three men who had been stabbed. Those men were sent to a local hospital for treatment. Two more men later showed up at a hospital with stab wounds from the same attack. Later Saturday, an 18-year-old man was arrested for the stabbings. Former Maine State Senate President Troy Jackson is now the state's Democratic nominee for U.S. Senate. Jackson overwhelmingly won the vote Saturday as hundreds of delegates gathered in Bangor to pick a replacement for Graham Plattner. Jackson will now go face-to-face with Republican Senator Susan Collins in the November 3rd general election. 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
12: Hey, Eliza here with your latest Kixi weather update. Cloudy skies with a high of 72 today. Chance of rain showers later in the afternoon. Monday should be mostly sunny with a high near 80. That's your latest weather forecast on AM 880 KIXI. Music is cool now as it was then.
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0: 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And let's face it, there's nothing else like it.
1: Is she really going out with him?
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2: Mm-hmm.
1: Gee, it must be great riding with him. Is he picking you up after school today?
2: Mm-mm.
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1: NBC News Radio, I'm Lisa Taylor. President Trump says he's close to a decision about whether or not the U.S. military will conduct a major attack on Iran. Trump was asked by reporters about comments he made to Axios regarding the attack on Friday.
2: You can just keep doing exactly what we're doing and take them apart piece by piece. We can do it in a more rapid fashion, which we might do, or we can negotiate with them, which we're also doing right now. I mean, as we speak, we're talking to them.
1: Iran's foreign ministry says an Iranian commercial ship was attacked by Ukraine in the Caspian Sea. Tehran condemned the attack, saying one sailor was killed and another was injured. Meanwhile, Ukrainian President Volodymyr Zelensky said in a post on X Saturday that his country has attacked ships in the Caspian Sea that were transporting military equipment from Iran to Russia. A manhunt is underway in Germany for the suspect accused of ramming a vehicle at a group of people in a gay pride celebration. One person has died after Saturday's attack at Tiergarten Park in downtown Berlin, where a large crowd had gathered for the city's largest LGBTQ event. Police say a van plowed into the crowd, killing one person and injuring at least 16, including some with life-threatening injuries. Police say the van then crashed into a tree and was found empty. Early Sunday, police issued a wanted notice for the alleged suspect, who they say is well known to authorities and had been involved in local Islamic groups. A person has died and nearly two dozen are injured after a five-alarm fire spread through several New York City row homes. Officials in Queens said the fire started late Saturday morning in the Flushing neighborhood and spread quickly to two attached row houses. Firefighters made their way through the thick smoke inside and found one of two injured residents. A 78-year-old woman was taken to the hospital where she later died. The other resident has minor injuries. 17 firefighters and three EMS workers were also taken to hospitals with minor injuries. No word yet on what caused the fire. 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
8: Hey, Eliza here with your latest Kixie weather update. Cloudy skies with a high of 72 today. Chance of rain showers later in the afternoon. Monday should be mostly sunny with a high near 80. That's your latest weather forecast on AM 880 KIXI. 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
1: NBC News Radio, I'm Lisa Taylor. A federal appeals court has ruled President Trump cannot implement his executive order tightening mail-in voting regulations. The First Circuit Court of Appeals on Saturday rejected his administration's request to lift a lower court injunction secured last month by several Democrat-led states. The Department of Justice argued that any lawsuit challenging the order was premature as no agencies had finalized actions or policies. Saturday, the appeals court rejected that argument. Firefighters in Oregon are fighting dry, gusty winds in an effort to battle dozens of wildfires. Jim Forbes has the latest.
2: A red flag warning continued across the state on Saturday as crews continued battling about 50 wildfires in central and eastern Oregon, including about 19 new fires that were reported on Friday. Officials warn there may be more wildfires this weekend because vegetation struck by lightning can smolder for several days without showing smoke.
1: A fourth firefighter has died due to a wildfire near the Colorado-Utah border. Nathan Matthews of Nebraska died Friday from injuries he suffered while responding to the Knowles fire late last month. The Department of the Interior said Nate was one of five firefighters engaged in initial attack operations on the Knowles fire. Three other firefighters had died at the scene. Florida is scheduled to execute two inmates in one day. Former police officer James Duckett had his March execution date stayed due to an inconclusive DNA test. Duckett was convicted for a 1988 rape and murder of an 11-year-old girl. He's now scheduled to be put to death on Tuesday, the same day that Dominic Anthony Ochocone is set to die for the 1986 murder of his ex-girlfriend's parents. If both executions go forward, it would be the first time in the modern era of the death penalty that Florida has carried out two executions in one day. It will also make Ochocone the oldest person executed in Florida's modern history. 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
5: Hey, Eliza here with your latest Kixie weather update. Cloudy skies with a high of 72 today. Chance of rain showers later in the afternoon. Monday should be mostly sunny with a high near 80. That's your latest weather forecast on AM 880. 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

0: 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As cool now as it was then. 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
1: Good morning. We're edging closer to the end of July, summer nearly half over, but we're going to think of possibilities this morning of what we have and what we can do and make a difference, not just in our life, but in the lives of others. James Patrick Thomas is a native Washingtonian, a man dedicated to making his life count, to have faith that we each can make a difference. Jim Thomas, good morning. I'm so grateful that we have an opportunity once again to have a really, what I feel is important conversation about both your book, Atomic Pilgrim, and about just this date that we're coming up to, early August, and a horrific anniversary 81 years ago and those horrific bombings that occurred on our planet.
2: Yeah, it just, so much devastation happened in Hiroshima and Nagasaki in 1945. And fortunately, we've been extremely lucky that nobody else has had to suffer that awful devastation, except those who, not the same devastation, but there's, the producing of the bomb, producing of all of these thousands of nuclear weapons that we've been producing since 1945. There have been health effects. For uranium miners, mostly on indigenous lands, including one outside of Spokane, but also, downwind from Hanford near the Tri-Cities, radiation exposures around Los Alamos in New Mexico, and then at Oak Ridge in eastern Tennessee. Not to mention the huge exposures that included me from the atmospheric testing of nuclear weapons. I was a kid. I was born in central Montana in the 1950s and was exposed. I lived next to the county I lived in was next to the highest deposition of radioactive iodine-131 from the Nevada test site. And then on top of that was all the Soviet tests, all the French tests, and then what we did to the Marshall Islanders, many of whom have settled in the United States. There's a large community in and around Spokane, but their whole community is still suffers from the effects of the radiation from our whole nuclear programs.
1: And on that particular point with those from the Marshall Islands, did they relocate to particularly this area as a result of that? Was that a part of some sort of a compensation to them?
2: Well, it's a complicated history because there was an immediate evacuation from the, well, maybe not so much immediate, but in the years after, with so many health effects being manifested, the government of the United States finally acknowledged that the radiation was causing those impacts and moved them off of the islands for a while, or at least one of them. But then they did some, surface kind of cleanup, but moved them back before it was really safe And so there was new exposures. And they haven't been fully, there's been some minimal compensation, but not as much as necessary. The other thing is that, you know, the health effects continue. And because the economies of the Marshall Islands have been so impacted, there isn't adequate health care, and they can get some health care here in the United States as, you know, after they become naturalized. But it's still not anywhere near what the community needs or is legitimately entitled to.
1: And of course, then we just look even within our own state, but there are, as you mentioned, the other states across the country where these nuclear plants were, or parts of the assembly would go on. But with Hanford, we know that there was just such I believe we know that there was so much outbreak of cancer in regions around Hanford, downwind from Hanford, and we haven't necessarily really taken care of everyone that was impacted by that, have we?
2: No. Over my career, I spent a couple decades researching Hanford documents, and I've learned from that that, you know, for the first 3 years at Hanford, there were no filters at all on the smokestacks. And this material went into the farmlands, went into the cows, went into the milk that children drank. And parents thought that, you know, milk is a part of a healthy diet. They didn't know that the milk was poisoned. And many people have suffered from thyroid cancer, other thyroid diseases. But that wasn't the only thing that went up the smokestacks. And then there were other, a whole other suite of dozens and dozens of radioactive kinds of materials that just flooded into the Columbia River, especially during the late 1950s and early 1960s. And so people living on ducks, geese, and fish from the Columbia were exposed to, you know, high levels of phosphorus 32. And then in the late 1950s, accidentally, Hanford discovered that they were contaminating oysters all the way out on the outer coast in Willapa Bay, mostly of zinc 65. And so the Columbia during the late 50s and early 60s was the most radioactively contaminated waterway in the world, except for those around similar plants in the Soviet Union.
1: I don't think most of us really know that.
2: Because Hanford kept it secret. It wasn't until citizens, Native American tribes, and the states of Washington and Oregon insisted on not just taking the government's word, the federal government's word for it, but actually insisting that the government declassify and make public historical records. But those didn't become public at the beginning. You know, even the first batch didn't become available until February of 1986. And so people had been exposed for 40 years, their health impacted, but they knew nothing of it because radiation in the environment is invisible. You can't taste it. You can't smell it. You can't see it unless you have specialized radioactive detection equipment. But nobody knew to check.
1: Right. And that one can speculate about this when we know that so many diseases that didn't exist in the past exist now. You know, just an idea of, you know, what might that correlation be? Certainly anything related to nuclear activity is not health related. Good health.
2: Well, the thing is that, you know, we'll never know the answer. Partly because the government kept a secret for over 40 years. And so we weren't able to collect the kind of environmental samples or the measure the level of radioactivity in people when they were being exposed. Some of these materials have relatively short half-lives. Iodine-131, an 8-day half-life. So after 3 months, it's basically gone. The zinc-65 has a half-life of a year. So within, you know, about 10 years, it's decayed away to basically nothing in the environment. And so, you know, so that's one point. The other point with this is that cancers and other diseases of radiation exposure don't leave telltale markers, so-called biomarkers, in the cancer or in the case of hypothyroidism or other diseases. You can only do it by doing epidemiological studies, so studies of disease in the population. And you have to do statistical analysis. And often it's only on a population. So there's no way of determining a particular individual's cancer was caused by Hanford or exposure to, say, agricultural chemicals or other contaminants in the environment. And so there's no certainty or ability to close those questions. But without adequate health care, now there were a few hundred people that have been compensated very minimally who lived downwind of Hanford. But even those that whose cases did go to trial and they won at trial and were, I can't remember the exact figures, but they were 100,000 or 200,000. Most of that doesn't even cover the hospital costs or the doctor bills, let alone compensating them for the actual injury, the years of pain, the actual betrayal of people being harmed by their own government. The government hasn't admitted to it. It hasn't even apologized. It's just a huge travesty. And you know, many Hanford downwinders that I know still living suffer from that. And when I've talked to them over the years, the thing that hurts the most for most of them is the sense of betrayal, that their own government betrayed them.
1: Right. And it just comes to mind how this kind of nuclear activity is happening right here on our own lands to American citizens, where there is some rhetoric about, well, we can't let other countries ever have nuclear weapons because of what it could do to harm us. But we're self-inflicting harm.
2: And have for decades,
1: yes.
2: Have for 80 years.
1: Yes.
2: And that is unfortunately continuing. And then, you know, I mean, it's all related to the nuclear technology. But, you know, earlier this week, we're recording this in late July, the Trump administration had this deal with providing nuclear power technology to Saudi Arabia. But the way we go about it is, instead of having a very stringent agreement, it's a very lax agreement. And there are no hard and fast ways of inspecting or assuring the world that Saudi Arabia will never develop a nuclear weapon. And because of that, it totally undercuts any kind of bargaining position we have with the Iranians to put control, international controls on their program. And it's just, it shows the ineptitude of the Trump administration.
1: Yes, and the insanity then that exists in our world because of this kind of thinking or lack of thinking and foresight, right?
2: And it also undercuts any attempt by the Trump administration of trying to negotiate a nuclear deal with Iran and end this awful war.
1: Yes. Oh, so in the midst of living in this, where we could feel the angst and anxiety, you know, really live within our bodies, we need to find ways to think in a different direction, to not just live in this kind of anxiety and fear. So here at this 81st anniversary of those horrific bombings, we have some opportunities that for this weekend and that are ongoing in this area. But certainly there are some things we can do coming up in early August to learn and to think of ways that we can be really active participants to aim to end this kind of craziness.
2: Yeah. First of all, you know, the anniversary of the Hiroshima bombing is August 6th, and the anniversary of the atomic bombing of Nagasaki is August 9th. By participating in these memorial events, it's important for us who want to live in a world at peace to remember the not just the awful bombings of those two Japanese cities, but also to remember how fragile peace is and how important it is to recommit ourselves to keep hope alive of a world at peace, to rededicate ourselves to peacemaking, but also to look within each of our hearts and souls and acknowledge that we also can, if we're not attentive enough, to fall into the trap to hate, to divide. And we must continually, you know, pray to God that that doesn't happen to us, that we keep trying to strengthen and build the ties with all human beings wherever they are in the world. We always have more in common with others just because they're human, and we need to trust that and take risks for peace if it causes that. But we also need to make public witness. And so on August 6th, there's two opportunities here in Seattle. One, and there's others around the region and, you know, around the world, really. So on August 6th, Catholics and others will gather at noon at St. James Cathedral in downtown Seattle for the annual Mass for Peace. And Archbishop Paul Achin will be the presider and the homilist for that. And then that evening at along the shore of Green Lake in North Seattle, starting at 6 p.m. The formal program starts at 7. People will gather hundreds. It's a wonderful gathering, so many different cultures, to remember the bombing of Hiroshima, but to reach out to those who are floating lighted lanterns on the river in Hiroshima that day, but also here at Green Lake, people will make these paper lanterns and have candles lit, and then they are floated on in Green Lake, and it's a beautiful sight. There will also be those who will be speaking about peace and the need for disarming our hearts. So that's a wonderful. I've been to Hiroshima twice, as well as Nagasaki, and to gather in Green Lake is a wonderful time and experience for people here in Seattle. The Japanese have such a culture of peace these days. They did a lot of soul searching in the aftermath of Hiroshima and Nagasaki, and have continually dedicated themselves to the cause of peace since then. And it's important for us here in the United States to do that as well. And then on August 8th and 9th at Ground Zero, the Ground Zero Center for Nonviolent Action outside of Poulsbo. The Ground Zero Center borders the fence with the Trident nuclear submarine base. And the Trident base at Bangor on Hood Canal has the highest concentration of deployed U.S. nuclear weapons. And there's over 1,000 nuclear warheads, either on the subs at port at Bangor or out on station somewhere in the world. And they have the firepower, or the TNT explosive equivalent of over 5,000 Hiroshima-sized bombs. That's what Bangor has. And so people who desire peace, who are witnessing to peace, will gather at the Ground Zero Center on August 8th for some workshops and community building. And then on Sunday, August 9th, there will be a series of trainings in nonviolence that will lead to an action at the base on Sunday afternoon.
1: And of course, this is open to the public. Anyone who feels drawn should be there and can learn and participate and make connections with others who are like-minded and keep growing.
2: Yes. Yeah. And to understand the beauty of the constant peace witness that the Ground Zero Center has provided since the late 70s, when the base was being retrofitted for the arrival of the first Trident submarine, which happened in August of 1982.
1: Oh, so these really important events, opportunities, couldn't be more relevant to our life, are happening, and it behooves us, if we've not thought about it, or if we feel under some sort of strain, we might look at the solution to that strain, that intensity we're feeling is because of what's happening in our world, and we have to reach out and do something constructive.
2: Yes. And oftentimes it's, you know, when we look at the Iran war, when we look at the amount of, you know, huge military might of the United States that's deployed there now, and the Trump administration on so many fronts trampling over the rule of law and not I mean, actively dismantling our democracy, we can feel powerless, especially if we feel isolated. And that's another reason to come either on August 6th and or August 8th and 9th to meet other people, to have that sense of community, to recognize that there are other people who yearn for peace, who want a different world. And by meeting others, by sharing this commitment, by sharing these dreams, we are able to feel empowered and build both peace and hope.
1: There it is. I mean, that, if we were to take a pill, which people often look to, there it is. There is that proverbial pill, and it's all very natural and something that we really can so easily do and participate in.
2: Yes.
1: Yeah. Along with, I'd like to say, I mentioned at the outset that we have your book, Atomic Pilgrim, which I think is really so worth reading as a memoir. I think it helps us to feel empowered too. Like, you know, it's a journey. It's a pilgrimage. This was a pilgrimage. This whole, yeah. All of
2: so,
1: our life is.
2: So
1: right?
2: Our pilgrimage started at Ground Zero on April 9th, 1982. And then myself and the 19 other pilgrims spent 20 months walking across the United States, across Europe, to Bethlehem, meeting people in churches and other groups along the way and advocating for nuclear disarmament. And it was amazing to do. But again, the sense, no one of us could have walked all that way and kept our commitment, but by coming together as a community dedicated to peace, we were successful in doing that. And that's the thing. The key is getting together with other people in community.
1: Yes. It's so perfect. The timing is perfect. This book is so ideal to be a companion, also to be a source of encouragement. And Jim Thomas, I am so grateful to you because of, you know, your passion and your commitment.
2: Yeah. And just one last thing, my website where people can order the book and have access to podcasts and other reviews of the book, it's at jamespatrickthomas.com.
1: Great. Thank you for mentioning that, because that is really very important as well. I do appreciate you. And I think with what is going on in the world, we may need to think of having another conversation as encouragement, as updates, as that sort of thing. Would you think so?
2: I'd be happy to. It's been delightful talking with you today.
1: Thank you, Jim. Good to have you. And let's have a peaceful weekend.
2: Amen to that.
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0: This is Inspirational Women, a weekly series shining the spotlight on female trailblazers making a true difference in our community. Once again, here is Kate Daniels.
1: Tracy Stanley is another person whose belief is that we have so much potential, and we just need to awake to this and embrace our purpose. Tracy is the author of a new book, Living Ritual, Infuse Each Day with Purpose and Spirit. Tracy Stanley, good morning. Thank you so greatly for being with us this morning.
4: Good morning. Thank you so much, Kate. It's an honor to be here.
1: Well, I feel it's a privilege to have this opportunity to meet you and to share who you are in this really important work you're doing in the world to help us to really create ourselves or find within ourselves that creation of all that we can be.
4: Yes, I love that.
1: Well, and it's this work that you have been doing, for a very long time, right?
4: Yeah, I started studying about 30 years ago and started sharing about 25 years ago in earnest. And it's a way of life for me. It's something that gives me a lot of fulfillment, not only personally, but for the communities that I work with. And yeah, it's been a long time. And hopefully I'll have a lot more and longer years ahead of me to go.
1: Well, that is definitely the hope. You are this vibrant, really young looking woman who has all these experiences and keeps learning and wanting to share. So yes, I'm with you. I hope that there are many, many more years to be sharing this and to be taking what we will learn from you and expanding it so that we really create this haven, this wonderful place on this planet that it truly has the potential to be. But in doing so, it's us who is creating ourselves to be that, right?
4: Oh, absolutely. I think the one thing that is the through line in all of my work and everything that I'd love to share is really about this idea of self-remembrance, of remembering who it is and what it is that we really are. And sometimes we have these experiences in nature where we experience awe or this sense that we're connected to something larger than ourselves. And it has a tendency to be associated with a singular experience of, oh, I saw that beautiful rainbow or that waterfall or that herd of elk or whatever it is, right? Hopefully we've all had an experience where we were just so in awe. And I think that spiritual practice allows us to turn inward in a way that we can be in awe of our own beauty and our own interconnectedness to all that is. And I think that when we realize that interconnectedness, the way that we walk in the world and the way that we treat other people becomes different.
1: Oh, so true. Oh, so true. I so resonate with what you are saying and what you share in your books to help us, because seeing, as you say, the awe in the beauty around us, I also notice how that isn't necessarily present for so many. But I also believe, and I believe that's where you come from too, is that by really knowing that within ourselves and living it, we do pass that energy out into the world.
4: Absolutely. It's like a reminder, you know, and you don't have to go into a spectacular place in nature. A baby's laugh, right?
1: Yes.
4: Oh. The fact that we woke up this morning, mm-hmm. that we are breathing, that can also fill us with awe.
1: Yes. Yes.
4: And so I think that, you know, the world right now is moving so fast that our attention is constantly being pulled outward. It's being pulled away from us to external things, whether it's the computer, the phone, AI, entertainment. And we're losing that miracle of the pause that allows us to drop into something that's silent and still, because the world is moving too fast. So we actually have to be the ones to make that happen. We have to take our time back, our attention back, really, and to be able to create that pause.
1: And that's what you're reminding us or encouraging us to be aware, that we have that choice. We have that control, whether the phone dings or whatever, the text is coming in, whether we decide we need to see it at that moment or not. We definitely, you're using the word pause for that.
4: Absolutely. Absolutely. Because it's in the pause that we remember. You're not going to remember who you really are, what you really want in life, what really lights you up, the things that maybe you were born to do in this world. You're not going to remember them when the notifications are dinging and you're doom scrolling on your phone.
1: Right. Right. For you, Tracy, it's been a decades long journey where you are being led to share your knowledge with the rest of us. What happened? What was your journey that brought you to begin this part of your life?
4: Well, many years ago, I got into the film business as an intern. So this is 1996 or so, 95. And luckily, at the same time, I also discovered yoga and meditation. And as I was building my career was all about, I had started working for a very small company. And, you know, we were scratching our way in Hollywood, trying to get people to notice, trying to get financing for films. And at some point, we started to become successful. And I started to notice, oh, this is interesting. Like, what happens when people become successful, especially if they don't really know who they are and what they want? It's almost as though, well, the money and all of the shiny things are going to make me happy. And I started to have this understanding that no matter how much abundance we had, that if there was a place inside of us that was spiritually bankrupt, or there was an inner poverty within us, that it didn't matter how much money we had. It didn't matter how much success we had. It didn't matter how many magazines you were on the cover of. And that really was the thing that sparked my spiritual quest of how do we reduce this inner poverty? And I read something from a spiritual text called the Yoga Sutras. And in this sutra, and the sutra is something like a very short aphorism, and that there's many of these aphorisms, and many people have translated these short aphorisms. And so this Yoga Sutra essentially was saying that there was a place inside of us, in the heart center, that was more brilliant than 10,000 suns. It was radiant and effulgent, and it was beyond all sorrow, beyond all conditioning, beyond all experience. It was pure, eternal, and everlasting. And I remember thinking, wow, what would happen if we all knew that place inside of us? What if there was really a place that was beyond all sorrow that we could touch into in our deepest moments of grief or feeling like not enough or feeling unworthy? And that is what drove me to continue practicing and studying yoga. And eventually, although I tried to marry the yoga and the filmmaking together, but there were just too many elements that had to come together to actually make a film where it felt like it wasn't resonant anymore for the life that I wanted to live. And that was a life that was in integrity to my soul.
1: Yes. And how wonderful that you had that insight, awareness that they weren't compatible, and you left it, because I think too often the glitteriness of those dollars, of that gold, is too enticing to leave behind and say, no, I need to go this other path because this one looks so glittery. This one, I don't know. Maybe it isn't as glittery, even though, as you say, there was this shining, bursting orb within us. But too often we won't take that opportunity, but you did. And isn't it just an amazing life?
4: Yeah, it wasn't easy. I'll say it was not easy. And, you know, I got a lot of people were just very shocked. You produced 35 movies. You're so young. I can't believe that you're going to leave this world, because this is something that people always want. Mm-hmm. And it's like, well, what is it exactly that you want? Do you want to make 35 movies, or do you want to be famous or be in close proximity to people who are famous and people who are wealthy? What do you think that that's offering you? That kind of glitter is not transferable. That kind of glitter is not eternal. Mm-hmm. And the kind of light that I was talking about and reading about is something that was there before we had a name and will be there when we no longer have a body.
1: Yes. Oh, so you are truly a very strong, a very determined woman to know that and to let go. As you said, though, it isn't easy. And I think that's a very important aspect of starting this kind of a journey, if we're not on the journey. Is, and maybe if we are, we still find like there's a tug of war that goes on. But still, you know, to just kind of know to keep our eye on that mark.
4: Yeah, I think that sometimes there's something that niggles at us every once in a while where it's like, this thing doesn't feel quite right. It's not quite right, whether it's the relationship or the job or, you know, some other collaboration that you're doing. And I think that we do have to bring the courage to be able to make shifts and to have conversations to see if things can be different, and also to be smart in how and when we decide to have those conversations, because we do need to make a living. So I'm not saying go and quit your job tomorrow, but start to vision and dream into what is it that you're put on this earth to do? And sometimes that's a question that seems like such a big question. And what I love to ask people to do is just ask the people closest to you, the three people closest to you, what are the things that they love you for? What are the things that they see that you really do so well and so effortlessly? And start to see those things as your gifts. Those gifts might be leading you towards what it is you're supposed to be doing in the world.
1: Yes.
4: And how you're supposed to be doing it.
1: Yes. Oh, yes. And as you said, it's not necessarily an easy thing to do. And it could take a space of time. Personally, that kind of thing happened for me and how I ended up actually here on this side of the microphone.
4: Because
1: I was actually in sales, and knowing that that just didn't feel good a lot of the time. It made money, but it just didn't feel good. So I was actually in a seminar, a workshop, where we did sort of this exercise of, you know, what do you see as my talents? And using my voice was something that came back from this little group, and it had never dawned on me at all. And I thought, what do I do with this? But it was that sort of thing. And it was gradual. It took time. But that's the thing. People can really give us good insights where we can't necessarily see it ourselves. Or, as in your case, you began to see it on your own and you could do that. But it's great to ask for input, isn't it?
4: Yeah, I think it's one of the best things that we can do for ourselves is to ask for input, and from a number of people that we trust and we know love us. And then we start to make notes to say, oh, okay, do I believe that this is true? Can I own this? Can I start to lean into, you know, whatever, like in your example, using your voice? What a better way than to have your own radio show. It's amazing. But I think sometimes we need dear ones to be able to reflect back to us, because sometimes we lose something, maybe even something that we had a love for when we were very young. Right?
1: Yes.
4: And then somehow we get pushed in a different direction. We get told, no, that's not going to ever bring you any, you know, money, or you're going to be a starving artist, you know, whatever it is. And sometimes we can sit and we can journal, or we can think about what were the things that I loved to do when I was little, when money wasn't an issue, when I just had the opportunity, maybe hopefully, to play and to be creative. What were the creative things that I loved to do?
1: Yes. And can you compare that for yourself to when you were a young girl and what you may have dreamed of for your future?
4: Oh, absolutely. It's funny. My parents were very, very strict. Very strict. So even though I was in Girl Scouts and Brownies and in the band, I was never allowed out. So I wasn't allowed to go play with other friends. You know, no sleepovers. They didn't let us out of their sight. And what I would do for fun is I would read the encyclopedia. And I had this set of encyclopedias that were, you know, A through Z, so however many, and some of them were doubled up with the letters. But I would just sit and I would read the encyclopedia from front to cover. And it was a beautiful encyclopedia for kids that had, you know, paintings and drawings and pictures. And that's what I did. And I would read as much as I possibly could. And then I would write little stories. And I always had a journal, always had a journal. And so when I look back at that, I look back at this idea of, oh, this is so interesting. I was always writing. Mm-hmm. When I lived in South Africa for a little while, when I was very young, I wrote an article for a magazine. And I just recently came upon the article that I wrote like 2 weeks ago. And it's like, oh, okay, here it is again. Here it is again. And then when I look at what I was doing in film, when I first started, I was a development executive. So my job was to help the directors and the writers with the script, to develop the scripts. So I was really using my gifts for the good of someone else, not the good of myself.
1: Yeah. Yes. So it is wonderful to take this time then and have that kind of reflection on where we were. That's why the distractions around us, the phones and all the different kinds of media that want to grab our attention for these little bits and spurts, really are what, gnawing away at us, chewing away at us. So to take this time and reflect and see what that journey was for you, I mean, as you tell the story and we can see each other, it feels like you glow when you share how you had that awareness. And I think that happens for each of us when we make that kind of connection and find that insight.
4: Yes. And that's one of the things that I hope to inspire people with my new book, Living Ritual, is to just take a little bit of time every day. And it could be 3 minutes, it could be 5 minutes, to sit with your own self, with your own thoughts, with your own emotions, with your own dreams, your own desires, and to create a ritual. And there's many little micro rituals in the book. And I think that if we start to do that on a daily basis, where we've carved out these 3 to 5 minutes for ourselves, to be with ourselves, it really helps us to start to see all the other places during our day where there's transitions, there's pauses, natural transitions, natural pockets of time. And in those moments where we find those natural pockets of time, we can look and see, what is it that I'm compelled to do when I actually have space or a pause? Am I compelled to pick up my phone and start scrolling? Mm. Or am I compelled, can I retrain myself in a way to do something that is life affirming as opposed to depleted? Because I don't think that most people feel energized after scrolling on the phone for 5 minutes. But there are many other things that you can do in the service of your soul, in the service of what you are here to do in the world in 5 minutes, that can move your life forward in a way that scrolling and distraction can.
1: Yes. Oh, yes. And this is such an important reminder to do that, is put that phone away for even half an hour. And not let it distract, and see, as you say, what do we do with that pocket of time, and what do we see, and how do we manage it? Maybe it is, if I don't do yoga, I kind of aspire to, and I hope I may get to that. But that would be something where we just sit in quiet in a very meditative place and just be for, I don't know, can we do it for 2 minutes or can we do it for five?
4: Right? You can do it for 1 minute. You can do it for, and what I love that you just said, that's really important, is that we allow ourselves to just be, right? We move ourselves away from these human doings that need to continue to do and do and do and do in order to be worthy of something. Mm-hmm. And we allow ourselves to be and to know that just our being is enough.
1: Yes. And how that, I believe it makes such a difference in the world. That really motivates me to keep doing that. Perhaps if this is a new idea, it may feel contrary to that. But I feel if we take these moments, we are really doing all that we can for ourselves, but it ripples out because it's then doing good for humanity and for our planet.
4: Absolutely. Absolutely. I love that. And the more aware we are, the more connected we are to ourselves. Again, the more connected we are to others, the more connected we are to Earth, and the more innovative we are, because we're not being fed a bunch of answers. Mm-hmm. We're actually using our own inspiration, our own intelligence, to be able to come up with new solutions, things that people may have never thought of before. And I think that that's really important for us to keep tuned into that.
1: And there's no greater gift than that. The scrolling and looking at all the social media can be so draining, and then making many people feel so much less than, because they don't live up to whatever the manufactured kind of ideal is out there. Whereas if we take that time and nurture ourselves and see the beauty within and find what that purpose in our life is, then it's... the world will be what it was intended to be for all of us living our purpose.
4: Thank you so much. I love what you just said. It's so true. And we have to remember that these devices are designed, you know, to keep us addicted. It's mm-hmm. They're designed to keep us in comparison and competition with people we don't even know. And they're designed to keep us in anxiety mm-hmm. when they're not within, you know, an arm's reach. And so we really need to think about that, because I really feel like our society and our culture and our communities are in jeopardy because of these devices and the direction that they're going. It's not to say that they haven't been good and that things haven't you know, that we can do things and see things and know things that we didn't know, you know, 10 years ago. But the direction that things are moving us further away from connection to the soul.
1: Mm-hmm. Yes.
4: And a continuation of outsourcing our own knowing, which is one of the greatest gifts that we have.
1: Yes. And that's why this is so, so important to really come back to, I'll say to the basics, to really come back to self. And so you have a number of books that have been bestsellers, but now you have Living Ritual, which I think, you know, as we've kind of touched on, you've shared a little about Living Ritual, but here we really have that opportunity to form the basis to really slow down and pay attention to these very special, important moments in our life.
4: Absolutely. And I think one of the biggest things that I hear from friends and students is that they don't feel connected to purpose.
1: Yeah.
4: And I think that when we're not feeling connected to our purpose, we can be more easily manipulated. We can be more easily feeling as though, well, we should just go along with the flow because we don't have a purpose. And so one of the things that I really wanted to anchor us in the book is being able to find purpose, to connect with purpose in some way. And this is a through line really that's in all of my books, is this idea.

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1: And we can just really feel so fulfilled, and as opposed to just feeling drained by all the technology that keeps pulling at us.
2: Yeah, and you said a really important word just now, this idea of being fulfilled, right? Mm-hmm. And so we can ask ourselves, and this is why self-inquiry, the practice of self-inquiry, is a really powerful practice as well, is asking yourself, what is it that leaves me feeling fulfilled? Mm-hmm. You know, it could be the hobby that you're doing right now that allows you to feel fulfilled, or the company that you're keeping, or the meals that you're making, or how you keep your home. There's so many different things that it could be. But I think that we have to lean in towards what feels fulfilling, because that means that it's life-affirming for us. Mm-hmm. And somewhere hidden in those feelings of fulfillment, there's a little bit of purpose that's swimming around that wants you to notice.
1: And maybe, as you mentioned the word hobby, maybe it's a hobby, and maybe that's the way we can really fulfill ourselves for that moment while we still have to earn a living. But somehow, I think this is it, as you direct us to be still and listen and get feedback, is to be open that as we do this, more and more doors will open, the pathway will widen for us to find a way that we can ease away from that making money to that purpose being the way that we are not just fulfilled, but we'll be able to make a living too.
2: Absolutely. Because you will be supported and nourished and sustained by your true purpose. And I think that it's interesting because during the pandemic, there were a lot of people who suddenly decided to try that thing that they always wanted to do, but they never had the quote unquote time to do it.
1: Yes.
2: And I know many of those people who decided, oh, this is so fulfilling. This is so gratifying. I'm going to start a completely new business.
1: Mm-hmm.
2: Right?
1: Yes.
2: And so the gift that we got then, if there was any gift at all, was the time to pause.
1: Mm-hmm. Yes.
2: And to look to see, what is it that I really want to do? Because when times are uncertain, that's when we start getting focused.
1: Mm-hmm.
2: Right?
1: Yes.
2: But things are a lot different now with technology has exponentially grown. If we were to have another pause for whatever reason, I think it would be filled with a lot more noise.
1: Mm.
2: So we have to create the pause.
1: Yes.
2: We have to give ourselves the silence, the pause, the moving away, going against the grain of how the flow and things always go, and challenge ourselves to really see, what is it that would fulfill me? What are my gifts? It's so important.
1: So ultra important. And this conversation has been such a gift, Tracy. I am just so grateful that we've been able to talk about this book that isn't available just yet. We are doing the teasing of it coming forth. But look at what we have to anticipate, this opportunity to really delve more into finding out who we are. We'll do some preparing exercises by looking at your website and potentially looking at your other books, and your podcasts are available too on the website. So how do we find that?
2: You can find everything at Tracy, and Tracy has two E's, so tracystanley.com. All the books are there, all the information that you need to find out. I have a free 16-day ritual where we're going to meet every day from the new moon to the full moon before the book comes out. And we meet on Zoom for 15 to 20 minutes where we just do a ritual together or a practice together. So people can really get into the flow to see what it feels like to just anchor themselves in something every single day and see how it changes them.
1: And there is the reason perhaps we're talking about the book prior to have this opportunity to connect in the 16-day ritual.
2: Yes,
1: exactly. Yes. Well, so much to really consider and embrace and pause to take into ourselves and begin to live with. And what a gift you are, Tracy, to bring this awareness to us and invite us to do this for ourselves and for each other.
2: Mm. Thank you so much. And I just want to say, Kate, I honor you also for living your purpose and being who you are with this beautiful radio show and your awareness and bringing it to the world and making change one person at a time. I'm sure everyone who listens to you has been touched in some way.
1: Well, that is certainly my hope and prayer that that happens, and I trust. And I think that's it, is we don't necessarily know, but we need to be at peace with

0: that, just trusting that we are reaching those we need to. People hear what we need to say at the time that they're ready to do that. Mm-hmm. And just that's part of the journey.
1: I totally agree. I can say from my own personal experience, I probably was told things over and over and didn't hear them until I was ready to hear them either. So, yes.
0: There is that, yes. Well, again, what a wonderful opportunity this has been to connect with you and to learn about you and what you're doing and then your encouragement for us, Tracy. You truly are so very special. Thank you.
1: Thank you.
0: Thank you for being here this morning to meet these special guests who are living their life's purpose and inviting us to do likewise. 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For more information about these guests, and please share the stories with your family and friends. I'm Kate Daniels. If you'd like to connect with me, simply send me an email, katedaniels@hubbardradio.com. And I leave you with this thought. Alone, we can do so little. Together, we can do so much. The words of Helen Keller.
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1: NBC News Radio, I'm Lisa Taylor. Israeli Prime Minister Benjamin Netanyahu will visit the White House this week as President Trump weighs his military options in Iran. Tuesday's meeting will mark the first face-to-face talks between the two leaders since the Iran war began in late February. Wisconsin's attorney general is weighing in on this week's deadly shooting by a Madison police officer as tensions remain high in the community. Attorney General Josh Call is urging residents to trust in the independent review as investigators gather evidence at the scene of the shooting. 38-year-old Corey Ruiz was killed Wednesday during a struggle with Madison police officers. Ruiz's mother, Elsa, spoke Friday alongside the family attorney, Ben Crump.
2: My son was an exceptional guy. He was my love. He loved his daughter. He loved his family. He did not deserve to be taken out like that.
1: Police say Ruiz pulled a knife and injured an officer, prompting the officer to open fire. The incident has led to protests, and the Ruiz family is demanding accountability. A Texas teenager is in the hospital after a mall shooting in a Houston suburb. Police say one juvenile was shot and another is being detained after last night's shooting near the food court at Deerbrook Mall in the town of Humble. The Humble police chief says a bystander was also being treated for a gunshot wound. Video of the scene shows mall shoppers scrambling for cover and law enforcement securing the area. The condition of the injured juvenile is unknown. Measles cases continue to grow in the U.S. A Johns Hopkins University tracker for health data found that there were nearly 2,300 confirmed cases in the U.S. as of July 22nd, passing the amount of cases recorded in 2025. Cases have been reported nationally, but concentrated outbreaks have worsened in some areas of Pennsylvania, South Carolina, Florida, Virginia, Utah, Texas, and Arizona. Most cases have occurred in children and young adults between the ages of 5 and 19. 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
8: Hey, Eliza here with your latest Kixie weather update. Cloudy skies with a high of 72 today. Chance of rain showers later in the afternoon. Monday should be mostly sunny with a high near 80. That's your latest weather forecast on AM 880 KIXI. Music is cool now as it was then.
0: 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And this is a paid commercial program.
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10: Hello and welcome to the show. I'm your host, Pat Campbell. We've got a fascinating program for you today. Our guest today says that there is a youth molecule in the human body, and he says this molecule of youth happens to be concentrated in our skin, hair, eyes, and joints. He says this substance not only dramatically influences our appearance, in other words, how young or how healthy we look, but more importantly, our physical strength, our flexibility, and mobility. This is our ability to do things, lift things, get around, be physical. Today we're going to learn more about this once mysterious substance and how new breakthroughs are allowing us to get it back and keep it as we get older. All right, Bill Sardi is here. Bill is an author. He's traveled around the world in search of information about hyaluronic acid, or HA as it's sometimes referred to. He's back from his recent trip to a small village in Japan, where people maintain high levels of HA and are famous for their ability to defy the aging process. Bill, welcome to the program.
11: Great to be with you, Pat. And all your statements to introduce the show today are certainly not overstatements. After years of people using oral hyaluronic acid supplements, well, of course, we're going to give your audience a report today, an update, and an improvement how things are going as thousands of people have discovered how this supports in particular their joints, but also their skin and their eyes and, of course, their hair and so on. These are the areas where the body actually is highly concentrated in HA. But I want to tell all your listeners to please stay tuned because there's going to be an offer today from Purity Products, no strings attached. This is an offer from a reputable company that's been in business for years. Just for $5, there's no strings attached. You get to try a bottle of this wonderful new product and make your life simple, make your supplement regimen simple, and save a little money along the way.
10: Now, you say there's a youth molecule in the human body and that it holds the key to the visible signs of aging. Now, you've written about this. You've traveled to Japan to do the research. So tell me about it. What exactly is this molecule you're talking about?
11: Pat, it's amazing that most people don't know this word, hyaluronic acid. And, of course, it's made. It's all over our body. It's in our skin. It's an all-natural molecule. We can get it orally, replace it in our body. But more so, we've learned that the little bit that we can get as a dietary supplement can trigger your body to make more. And, of course, why do we need more? Well, when we're young, we're loaded with this stuff. When we're babies, we have what we call baby fat. It's really baby HA. It makes, as babies fall down and get cuts and scrapes, you notice they never really get any lifelong scars from that because they have lots of HA on board, hyaluronic acid. And to make this easy to understand for the audience, I think we can all appreciate that women have smoother skin and thicker hair and so on. All of that is because estrogen sends a signal to make more HA, and that's why the girls have more limber, flexible joints. They can get in a kind of a lotus posture kind of that men can't get into. They certainly have all of those advantages, and it's because the estrogen sends a signal to make more HA. Now, women have more HA to lose than men do, and you see the skin shriveling up, the joints and so on, as women age. But there's a way to get it back. And, of course, Purity Products for years now has been talking about HA, and they have a new formula just for the joints, HA joint formula. And it's so important today because I think everyone's confused. An article in the New York Times says consumers are confused what to do to support their joints, so people are looking for alternatives. We need cushioning in between the joints, the bones in our joints. When a doctor looks at an x-ray, all he's doing is measuring the space between the two bones there in the knee. So it's about a quarter of an inch space. Without that cushioning, you've got bone rubbing on bone. That's what HA is. It's the jello or the cushioning agent in between our bones. We lose it either due to wear and tear or age, and so we start getting problems. The more that we find pain relief, the more pain relievers we use, the more we're going to use these joints, and then we're going to wear out more bone. And they've noticed this. People who chronically use pain relievers are going to have more bone wear. So what you need is the actual cushioning back there to lubricate the joint, and that's what HA does. That's what HA is. The doctors call it synovial fluid. They actually inject this into joints. Orthopedists do. Dermatologists inject it into the skin. Eye doctors use it as a lubricant during eye surgery. So it's nothing foreign to modern medicine, but it may be new to you as a listener there, and you have never heard about HA before. Well, you need to learn about it. It's a wonderful molecule. It's all natural, and you can get it as a dietary supplement. Purity Products was the first to introduce it. Now, it's a great big long molecule, Pat, that's 6 million Daltons in molecular weight. Think of 6 million paper clips put together. It's big. You can't absorb it. And Purity found a way to knock it down so that it's only about 1,500 to 3,000. That means that you can absorb this orally. We actually proved that in studies conducted at a laboratory right there in Florida. And we're going to tell you more about that, but we prove that it's orally absorbed. Most doctors are told that oral HA cannot be absorbed. That's true if it's the regular HA. It's got to be knocked down in molecular weight. And more important, it needs some other antioxidants to be added with it. We're going to talk about one here in just a moment. But Purity Products is introducing this all-new joint formula for people that are searching for alternatives for their joint health. And, of course, this isn't a drug. It's a dietary supplement meant to, of course, support healthy joint health as we think of it.
10: If you're just tuning in, we're talking with Bill Sardi about hyaluronic acid, or HA. Now, Bill, you said recently that the HA revolution is underway. More and more people are using it. Tell us why HA is such a breakthrough, and what exactly can it do for people?
11: I think the brick and the mortar analogy is probably the best for everybody to understand it. There are bricks in our body, the cells. There's mortar in between. And the mortar is the collagen. Now, within the collagen, not the collagen itself, vitamin C makes collagen. But within that collagen, there's a moisturizing agent that looks like Jell-O. Now, everyone knows you put some Jell-O in the refrigerator and the water separates out after a time. And that's what's happening in our body. We're losing the water-holding molecule, HA. The body is 72% water. And as we lose this, the connective tissue that connects all of our cells, that connects all of everything that we have, begins to lose its water. It separates out, and then we begin to lose the substance, the scaffolding, the support structure that holds our body together. And, of course, we begin to wrinkle. We shrivel up. We lose an inch in our height. We see the brain shrivels up in the eye and so on. All of these things occur with age, and, you know, Ponce de Leon was looking for a youth molecule, and he wanted to find it in, of course, the fountain of youth, the water. He was looking for a water fountain. The body needs water, but it has to hold it. And, of course, I want everyone to think of having something like a Jell-O type of a water balloon filled with Jell-O or one filled with water. Which one do you want? You want the one filled with Jell-O. Because it's still firm but soft and cushiony. And that's the way our bodies are when we're young babies. Or even a pregnant woman is loaded with this, which is an example of how the HA is made more so at certain times of our life. But as age goes on, we're going to lose it. We're going to see the wrinkles, the thinning hair. We're going to see our joints lose their flexibility. We're just telling people that after thousands of people have tried this, if you're taking glucosamine supplements, it took 13 years for doctors to adopt glucosamine sulfate. It's a regular dietary supplement now in drugstores, health food stores. People ask me, well, why hasn't my doctor told me about hyaluronic acid? Well, it took 13 years for glucosamine. It'll be on the front page of Time magazine. It's just going to take time. And it'll get there because patients are going to take this to their doctors and point it out, as they did glucosamine. The revolution starts with patients and people that have issues and want to have healthy joints and skin and hair and eyes and want to see some of these useful levels of HA restored in their body.
10: Now, Bill, you've written a great deal about the role of hyaluronic acid in the body's connective tissues. How does HA work in the joints and the connective tissues?
11: It's a natural cushioning agent. And, Pat, we're talking to you about between the bones. It also surrounds the nerves. There's a sciatic nerve. There's an ulnar nerve. There's a carpal tunnel nerve. All of these are going to need the special cushioning that HA can give them. There are people that tell us this stuff works. Here's Ernie writing to me, who actually teaches and plays golf in Dover, Delaware. He found this Purity joint formula, and we're telling you it worked miracles for him. Why? Because Purity has not only taken the HA, but they've taken a brand new substance called Hydrox that's taken from olives. Now, Pat, you notice you can put a bowl of olives on your table and a year later come back, and except for a little bit of shrinkage due to just a loss of moisture, they're very stable. They're still there. They didn't shrivel up and waste away due to fungal contamination. So there's something very strong in olives. We've known it for a long time. Dr. Roberto Crea, an Italian researcher who's now here in this country, doing some research on hydroxytyrosol extracted from olives and found out that it does some of the same things that the molecules do that trigger, like estrogen does, the production of HA. So we began to think, why don't we combine this wonderful, strong antioxidant from olives into Purity's new HA joint formula? You know, we're getting results like we've never seen before. This is why Bill writes to us this year saying, I'm taking HA for my knees. It's done wonders for my joints. So we get these letters from people. They're unsolicited. You see, this is the kind of thing we hear. And, of course, they're astounded with this. They just can't believe it. Here's someone writing to me. This is Dr. Cal Lee saying, he looks like a man that's 30 years younger, and he says people can't even believe his level of fitness and youthful appearance. And he says, I tell you to tell him, it's just the HA formula. And, of course, he sent us pictures on the Internet how fit he looks for his age. And you're going to look a little younger because when you were young, you had a lot of this. 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It's Purity's HA joint formula. 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
10: 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Now, Bill, you visited this village in Japan, Yuzuri Hari, or as they call it, the Village of Long Life. Now, I understand that the people had unusually high HA levels in this village. What did you find when you met the people? Is it genetic? Is it dietary? What did you see?
11: Well, I went there again for the second time with translators, photographers, and it was easy to understand without studies, even though the town doctor there, Dr. Komori, has identified hyaluronic acid is the very reason why these people in Yuzurihara exhibit such youthfulness. And by the way, they have a lady there in her 90s without any aging spots in her skin, perfect skin, no wrinkles whatsoever. People living into their 80s and 90s look a lot younger, and it all became clear when we were there. Now, they grow a lot of their own vegetables and foods right there near their homes, and they have a lot of fresh foods, and sometimes they have a little extra, so they come down to the vegetable market and bring their goods there to be sold. So we were there taking pictures and interviewing people when 83-year-old Mr. Ishii came driving in on his motorcycle to deliver his vegetables to the fruit market. Pat, where do we have in the United States 83-year-olds driving their motorcycle down to the vegetable market? We don't have it. We followed him to his home where he was up on a 30-foot ladder trimming a tree. He works in the fields about 4 to 6 hours a day. And he introduced us to his neighbor who was 90 years old without a wrinkle on his face. Neither of them use reading glasses. And, of course, he works about 6 to 8 hours out in the fields every day. This was remarkable. I almost felt, Pat, I was in some sort of a place where the dinosaurs are still living or something. It was so remarkable. These people just exhibit a youthfulness, a flexibility in their joints, certainly a healthfulness that we just don't see everywhere else. In fact, it was so remarkable that the Emperor of Japan actually has visited this village. Pictures were taken there. You could see them all over the village there as they had posted them. So this had stood out. And, of course, Connie Chung, ABC News 2020, had gone to visit there in the year 2000. This was originally on television. You could see the actual pictures for yourself. But the HA revolution has come here, Pat. And, of course, we've had 3 years of use of HA. But we could lose people in the science. So they want to know, what's real? Is this for real? Well, it's real for Tom, who writes to us, a pharmacist now from Santa Cruz, California, 70 years of age, participating in the Hawaii Ironman contest in Kona, Hawaii, this past year, 70 years old. He said this new HA formula for the joints did a great job. Now, certainly a pharmacist would know. Here's John writing to me and saying, you know, at age 55, boy, when I tried HA, I'm now back to playing full court basketball with the 20-year-olds, and I've even begun to jog again. These are the kinds of reports that we hear.
10: Let me ask you a question here. You mentioned glucosamine, and there's another one out there that's pretty popular, MSM. How does this HA stack up against those other ones? The other ones, you have to take them for a while before you even see any results.
11: You do. And most of these are very positive dietary supplements. They certainly have lots of benefits. Glucosamine takes quite a while to kick in. MSM is a wonderful sulfur compound. And again, it's an anti-inflammatory, as are many things like fish oil. And so these are all wonderful, but they're not dealing with the origin of the problem. The origin of the problem is the loss of cushioning in the joint. And if we can just replace this, if we can find a way to get that cushioning back, that's what we call youthfulness. That's what we had when we were young. Here's David writing to me from New York, 25 years, looking for something that would help support his lower back. And, of course, he said, I can't believe it now. He says, I can't thank you enough for this product. People have tried all the alternatives. They've searched everywhere else, Pat, and they haven't heard of hyaluronic acid.
10: Now, the reorder rates on HA sort of tell me that things are phenomenal. The product works. The study shows how. But what are the customers saying? What are they telling you, candidly? What are they saying to Bill Sardi?
11: If the horses come back to the trough, there must be good water there. It's amazing to me how people say, just keep sending this. It's wonderful. It changed my life. Here's Lorraine saying, I can't believe it, but I'm able to run. I love it. Run 5 miles a day. My skin, nails are great. Telling everybody about it. These are online. You can go see some of these comments. Purity Products has it online where people just log in and tell you. These aren't edited in any way. Here's Brent writing, says, no one at Purity Products made an outlandish claim about HA joint formula, but 3 days after I started taking it, I noticed the difference. This stuff really works. 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Like the people who've written in and said all these wonderful things. Here's Harold, 85th year, he says, I'm in. 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Here's Jasmine saying, my face looks moist and youthful, and I'm getting people asking me about it. 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
10: Bill, let's talk a minute about how this is available. 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
11: It's a capsule. 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Money back offer. Well, there is no risk today. Purity Products wants you to get this new HA joint formula risk-free, and you're going to get this new HA joint formula with this new hydrox molecule from the olives, the stabilizing antioxidant, along with the HA. It works wonders. I don't know how I can convince your audience of this, Pat, but to read these wonderful letters, tell them that this works. It worked for my dog. It's worked for my mother-in-law. It worked for my brother. These are real stories from real people who tell us that it worked for them. And I know people want to know there's good science behind it. I went all over the world. I went to Japan. I called researchers in laboratories all over the world to write a whole book, get hundreds of references before we began to realize even that HA was safe to use, effective. It's really a wonderful dietary supplement. You haven't heard about it yet, but you will. It'll be on the front page of Time magazine in due time. In the meantime, what about you? 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
10: Bill, let's talk about some of the visible signs of aging and how this HA formula from Purity Products addresses these signs.
11: Well, certainly when we look in the mirror, when we see, well, let's say we're twin brothers, if we're looking, one of us ages faster than the other. How do we know that? And we're looking at our hair, we're looking at our skin, how smooth it is. You're losing HA. That's what your body's telling you. How do you get it back? Just think, there is a way. And Purity Products, taking all the risk out, all of the issues about you coming up with the dollars and everything, they just want you to try it because we're talking about replacing an all-natural molecule in your body. You can take this. Thousands have. And so they've pioneered the way. You need to be added to the list. If you're taking glucosamine, well, try HA. And you're going to find the kind of results that we're talking about here on the air. And you can do it without any risk. All you're going to do is help Purity Products with a little bit of the cost. And you are going to get a bottle of this new HA joint formula with this new hydrox molecule as well into it to help trigger your body to make more HA. Losing HA and aging are equivalent to the same thing. How do you get it back? How do you get this wonderful youth molecule? There certainly is one. Ponce de Leon was right, the fountain of youth. The body is 72% water, but it needs to be held into a cushioning gel. No, this isn't going to cause water retention. No, it doesn't increase any kind of problems like that. It's all natural. You had a lot more of it when you were young. You just need to get a little bit of it back. I know the more, Pat, that I say good about this, people find it unbelievable.
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1: NBC News Radio, I'm Lisa Taylor. A manhunt is underway in Germany for the suspect accused of ramming a vehicle into a group of people at a gay pride celebration. One person is dead after Saturday's attack at Tiergarten Park in downtown Berlin, where a large crowd had gathered for the city's largest LGBTQ event. Police say a van plowed into the crowd, killing one person and injuring at least 16, including some with life-threatening injuries. Police say the van then crashed into a tree and was found empty. On early Sunday, police issued a wanted notice for the alleged suspect, who they say is well-known to authorities and had been involved in local Islamic groups. Millions of Americans are dealing with extreme heat and high humidity this weekend. Another heat dome has settled over the central U.S., causing triple-digit temperatures from Kansas to North Dakota and from Colorado to Minnesota. The extreme heat could intensify on Monday with a rise in humidity when the feels-like temperature in Rapid City could hit 106 degrees, and St. Louis could feel like a sweltering 109 degrees. Sweaty conditions could linger into Tuesday and aren't expected to cool off until late in the week. Firefighters in Oregon are fighting strong, gusty winds as they battle dozens of wildfires. A red flag warning continued across the state Saturday as crews worked to contain about 50 wildfires in central and eastern Oregon. Oregon Governor Tina Kotek.
2: There are over 1,100 firefighters assigned to this fire. That's how big it is. And again, it is the highest priority fire in the nation right now.
1: Officials warn there may be more wildfires this weekend because vegetation struck by lightning can smolder for several days without showing smoke. Two men are accused of parachuting off Seattle's Space Needle on Friday. According to police, the men entered the popular attraction with purchased tickets and were captured on camera at the top level of the needle before entering a restroom. The two reportedly emerged wearing helmets, jumped over the glass, and leaped off the Space Needle. The search for the suspects remain ongoing. 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
4: Hey, Liza here with your latest Kixie weather update. Cloudy skies with a high of 72 today. Chance of rain showers later in the afternoon. Monday should be mostly sunny with a high near 80. That's your latest weather forecast on AM 880 KIXI. 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
3: Thank you for tuning in. A great show ahead for you, so stay tuned. But before we begin, I'd like you to put on your thinking cap, all right? Can you name this nutrient? Now, nutritionists love it because clinical research shows it fights fatigue while promoting muscle strength and endurance. By one antioxidant measurement, it's 6,000 times more powerful than vitamin C. It's 800 times stronger than CoQ10. It can improve your depth perception. And millions of people in Japan use it every day to fight wrinkles and fine lines from the inside out. So what is it? What nutrient are we talking about? Well, Sherry Torkos is here to reveal the secret. She's a practicing pharmacist and author. She's written more than a dozen books on health, including the Canadian Encyclopedia of Natural Medicine. Welcome to the program, Sherry Torkos. Good to have you here.
4: Hey there, Mark. Thanks so much for having me. This secret nutrient that we're going to be talking about is called astaxanthin. Mm-hmm. And Reader's Digest, they featured it brilliantly in an article called The Latest It Antioxidant. Astaxanthin is a fountain of youth. As you mentioned, very popular in Japan, used mainstream for promoting beauty from within as a capsule. But here in North America, people just aren't as familiar with it. But listen to this. It has 60 human studies validating its efficacy. And as a pharmacist, this really caught my attention. And this nutrient is not something that you can get enough of in diet. It's found in salmon, mm-hmm. but you'd really have to eat a lot of salmon, like 5 pounds, just to get a good daily dose.
3: Well, so as much as I do that. Yeah, I love salmon, but I'm not going that far. Sherry, I didn't know that there were 60-plus human clinical studies in this specific natural form of astaxanthin that happens to be in Purity's AstaFX formula. Talked about Japan. Now, this is a capsule. This particular astaxanthin is all the rage for skin health, as they've been finding in Japan. Very, very interesting on so many fronts here, right?
4: Yeah, for sure. I mean, astaxanthin at just a 4 milligram dose, and that's the clinical dose that is in Purity's AstaFX formula. Mm-hmm. It's clinically tested and shown to fight fine lines and wrinkles from the inside, and millions in Asia take it daily just for that. And I don't want to get too technical here, but just one human study that I'd like to mention to back up these benefits. They used the exact same dose and the type of astaxanthin that's in Purity's product, and they discovered significant benefits for skin hydration, skin texture, smoothness, mm-hmm. elasticity, reduction of skin spots. And there was even a reduction of redness and an improvement in the evenness of skin tone. So we're talking about big beauty benefits, and it works from the inside out, which is fabulous. Men love it, women love it, and it's really catching on here in North America.
3: It sure is. It's a really impressive list of clinical benefits for beautifying skin from the inside out. No wonder they love it there in Japan, and now we're learning about it here. But Sherry, I know you like to say the wrinkle-reducing benefits and the skin tone benefits are just part of this. That's just kind of the cherry on the top. What do you mean by this?
4: Well, you know, I talk to a lot of people in the pharmacy every week. So I work as a pharmacist, and I also get a lot of friends and family and colleagues asking me about their health. And many people are, you know, in their 50s, 60s, 70s, and they really like the idea of a supplement mm-hmm. that can help to improve the appearance of their skin. I mean, we all want beautiful, youthful skin, but for most people, this really isn't the key benefit. What's at the top of the list when you ask people, like, what do they most want to achieve in their health and their wellness? They want something that will help to promote muscle strength. And they want stamina. They want to be able to do the activities they enjoy, mm-hmm. golf, tennis, hiking, playing with their kids and grandkids. And this is actually patented for muscle strength. You know, people want energy to fight fatigue. They want to feel sharp. They're also concerned about their vision. They want to keep their eyes healthy. People are concerned about heart health, circulation, mm-hmm. immunity. Right. All of these areas, really, we're talking about staying healthy from the inside out. So, you know, when you think of it, the skin benefits are compelling, but to me, it's really just the cherry on the top.
3: Yeah, well, Sherry, you were saying that astaxanthin helps with endurance and performance against salmon loaded with astaxanthin. They perform these amazing feats of endurance. Astaxanthin is also found in high levels in the eyes of seagulls. Now, that's interesting. Humans bike faster when they supplement with a specific form of astaxanthin. So is there a common denominator in all of this, these kinds of bits of information?
4: Well, the research here is really clear. Astaxanthin is a molecule that fuels healthy performance, energy, stamina, strength. That's what we see in nature, and that's what we see in humans, too. It's like if you're getting older and you want an edge for strength, for energy, for youthful skin, to fight wrinkles from the inside out, but also to promote endurance and healthy vision, this is what you take. You take this AstaFX formula with a clinical dose of the right type of astaxanthin, and you really feel it. By one measure of antioxidant activity called singlet oxygen quenching activity, astaxanthin is 800 times stronger than CoQ10. And this was published in 2007 in a journal called Carotenoid Science. Another study found that astaxanthin is 6,000 times stronger than vitamin C as an antioxidant, again, in its singlet oxygen scavenging capacity. So it's incredible.
3: Well, I know Purity has a free bottle of AstaFX, just two little liquid capsules a day. That's all you need. And we're going to give out a special 800 number in just a moment for our listeners to take advantage of the free bottle offer. But before we do that, Sherry, Purity uses this natural form of astaxanthin, not that synthetic, cheaper form like you find out there in the market. This is really important as well, correct?
4: Yeah, you definitely need to do your homework when choosing supplements. And that's what I did. AstaFX uses 4 milligrams of the world's most clinically researched natural form of astaxanthin called Astareal.
3: Sherry Tarkos, pharmacist and author, is with us here on the program. Sherry, we learned today that astaxanthin is 6,000 times more powerful by this one measurement of antioxidant activity when compared to vitamin C. This, AstaFX, has so much power. Purity has something like 100-plus unsolicited testimonials on their website, and I found a couple that I especially enjoy. If I could read a couple of those, I think this is very interesting, if it's okay with you.
4: Sure. I think it's great to share feedback from people that are really taking the product.
3: Yeah. Here's one from Ava in Texas. She gives AstaFX 5 stars, and she writes, quote, "After taking AstaFX, my son was visiting us and said, 'Mom, you look youthful. I'm a Purity Products customer for the last 3 years and will never go back.'" That's from Ava. Here's one from Nina in Ottawa, Ontario. She's in the age group 45 to 54, gives it another 5-star review. She says this, quote, "Since taking AstaFX, I felt so much better. My energy level, I would say, has gone from a 3 to a 10. How about that? She says, "So I feel energized whenever taking. My husband even noticed I no longer complain about housework." Well, I've talked about this amazing product to all my family and friends. I'm sure they see how well I look because I feel great from the inside out. I've even noticed my skin appears healthier, too. I feel like a fountain of youth. Now, that's pretty good stuff from actual customers who've been trying AstaFX. And, Sherry, you mentioned before we started the show, you've been taking this product for yourself. And I know, knowing you for some time, it's worked very well for you, hasn't it?
4: It has. You know, I've been taking it for about 2 years now, mm-hmm. and people are often surprised to hear that I'm 50. They tell me that I look more like I'm 35, which is nice to hear.
3: Yep. Mm-hmm.
4: I do eat healthy, and I exercise regularly, but I'm also a strong believer in the benefits of taking research-based supplements. And I take AstaFX every day to stay strong, healthy, to keep my energy levels up, and for my skin, I mean, I want to do everything I can to stay youthful and to keep my body sharp and also to prevent some of those issues that can arise as we age.
3: Great information with Sherry Tarkos. We'll get back to her in just a moment. We're talking about AstaFX exclusively from Purity Products. 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We'll give you the number and the special offer again at the end of the show in a few minutes, but lots to cover today. We'll get back to it here with Sherry Tarkos. She's an author and pharmacist, and always great to have you on the show. Such great information, Sherry. Can you share with us a quick study or two to sort of back this up, highlight the science behind the elite astaxanthin that's found in AstaFX? Because I know there are, what, dozens and dozens of studies. Maybe you can pull out and highlight a couple of your favorites.
4: Yeah, for sure. So Dr. Mark Miller, he's a PhD, a biomedical researcher, he explains it well, and he's talking here about how free radicals compromise and undermine function and cellular performance in the body. He says astaxanthin is simply superb at negating this, as evidenced by clinical trials showing improved performance and accelerated recovery. In fact, research published in the Journal of Medicine and Science in Sports and Exercise found that those who took 4 milligrams of astaxanthin daily over 28 days scored better cycling times with greater output than those who did not take it. So they biked faster. Mm-hmm. I mean, remember this. Astaxanthin is one of the few fat-soluble antioxidants that can actually neutralize free radicals even at the site of the mitochondrial membrane. It's like cellular body armor protecting your cells, your joints, blood vessels, brain, heart, and organs on many levels. So listen to this, Mark. Mm-hmm. There are 14 clinical studies on astaxanthin for brain health, 7 studies on skin health, 14 studies on eye health, including research for depth perception and focus, 6 studies showing astaxanthin supports cardio function, 42 studies on healthy aging and cellular health. I mean, there's a ton of research on human performance, too, showing benefits for energy, stamina, and endurance. I mean, this AstFX, it's incredibly powerful and versatile. It helps you stay in the game of life, stay energized, active, alert, healthy, and even stronger.
3: That is impressive on so many levels. So much great information there. And I know this astaxanthin has about a dozen patents, too. I'm looking here. I see there's a patent for promoting eye health and reducing eye fatigue. There's a patent for inhibiting the expression of cytokines in cells, and a patent, get this, on composition for body fat reduction. There's one for improving muscle atrophy in older adults. Sherry, I'd like to be a little bit of a skeptic here. How can this one simple nutrient magically do all of this? How can this AstaFX give us so many benefits? I mean, really?
4: Yeah, I know. It sounds amazing, too good to be true, but it really is true. Many of the studies that I'm referencing here, they're available on PubMed. These are reputable clinical studies conducted by leading researchers around the world that really back the benefits of astaxanthin. By the way, muscle output is better with astaxanthin, too. And this comes from astaxanthin research published in the International Journal of Sports Nutrition, November 2000. This was another study done with cyclists. They took 4 milligrams of astaxanthin. It was a small study, but very positive, showing that cyclists improved their trial time by 2 minutes in a 20-kilometer bike race. I mean, that's a meaningful improvement in a race like this. And the researchers said that they also burned fat more efficiently, which makes sense. Based on this research, Purity can actually make the claim that AstaFX will promote and improve power output in your muscles. I mean, I tell people, AstaFX in, strength and power out. It's transformative if you like energy. And this was found in other studies too, like one that looked at hand grip strength.
3: Oh, so much great information. If you're just tuning in, we're talking with pharmacist and author Sherry Tarkos here. I'm your host, Mark Larson. Now, in this hand grip study that you mentioned, I understand this involved, what, a 12-milligram dose? And they saw a 93% boost in hand strength in people who struggled with, well, that tennis elbow. That's a big deal. But our listeners might be saying, well, okay, maybe I don't play tennis. What about me? What does it mean for me, right?
4: Right. So think about this. A 93% increase in a person who has some repetitive stress in their elbow, it's an almost doubling in hand strength. So just think about all the things that you do in your daily life, picking up groceries, your kids, your grandkids, gripping the steering wheel of a car, playing golf or tennis, gardening or riding a bike. A doubling of grip strength makes a big difference. I mean, when you take astaxanthin, you get stronger, you feel stronger, you have more energy, endurance. If you play sports, you play stronger. So to me, it's really quite extraordinary.
3: That's great information, too. Now, Sherry, I want to share a couple more testimonials that caught my attention out of so many right there on the Purity website. Again, these are unsolicited. These are from real people. Here's one from Rick. He's a male, aged 55 to 64, lives in Naples, Florida. He writes this: what a great product AstaFX has been for me. After starting taking AstaFX, my workout and strength has increased as if I were in my 20s again. And I've only been on AstaFX for 2 months now. Can't wait to see the long-term effect. I look forward to taking AstaFX every morning for my afternoon workouts. I'll be taking this product for a long time. Here's Dee Dee. She's a female, age 45 to 54. She lives in Laurel Park, North Carolina. She writes this, quote, I've been using AstaFX for a month now. I can see the difference in my energy level. I now have more energy, feel better since taking this product. I can actually see a difference in my skin as well. I'm a smoker who has smoking lines around my mouth, but the lines have diminished about 50%. Overall, I am so thrilled with my energy level. I love this product. Just a couple of samples from the real people who have responded on Purity's website. And Sherry, I'm looking at the list of patents again on this astaxanthin compound. This is where the science, the research backs up what we're talking about. This is just flat out amazing. And now, Sherry, a lot of people out there are going to think what I'm going to say here sounds a little bit odd, but you said before the show this supplement may even help people drive a car better or use the computer more comfortably. I mean, come on, how does this happen?
4: It does sound funny, but AstaFX may actually help in these areas too, and here's why. One of the interesting things about astaxanthin is that it's a relative of vitamin A, and we know that vitamin A is good for our eyes, good for vision. Astaxanthin is too. Astaxanthin has actually been shown to fight oxidation in eye tissue. Scientists did a study where they found a 46% improvement in a measurement called depth perception. Now, depth perception, that's our ability to determine distances between objects, or basically to see in three dimensions. And researchers, they studied a handball team, specifically looking at how quickly they could change focus. Mm-hmm. And guess what? The handball team that was supplementing with astaxanthin, they were able to improve their accuracy and improve their performance in the depth perception test. Other research has also shown that astaxanthin helps reduce eye fatigue. And, you know, when you're on a computer, that's a big deal. Everyone's on computers these days and for long periods of time, and it's hard on our eyes. And we know that if you're driving a car and it's late at night and your reaction time is slow, that's not good. Astaxanthin actually helps the eyes focus and refocus. Dr. Hecht, PhD, one of the leading researchers at AstaReal, says that the product actually helps your eyes be more resilient. You see better with it. Your eyes are healthier. I mean, who doesn't love those benefits?
3: Again, we're talking with pharmacist and health author Sherry Tarkos about our free bottle offer from Purity Products, talking about AstaFX. So much ground to cover. Sherry, I want to get back to the skin benefits and this issue of wrinkle reduction. Not as a cream or as a lotion, but as a capsule. You take it orally. This patent also covers this. You say this ingredient is proven to reduce wrinkles, and not just by a little. We're talking a dramatic amount. What's going on with this?
4: Yeah, I know. It's fascinating. A huge benefit. People want to look younger. I know I do. And I've noticed significant benefits since I've started taking it. But it's a science here that really shines. The whole concept of taking oral supplements to improve skin health, relatively new concept here in North America. But in Japan, this is mainstream. Astaxanthin is already one of, if not the most successful ingredients in a new class of products called cosmeceuticals, or supplements that you take orally to enhance the cosmetic appearance of your skin. So listen to this. In one study, they gave 4 milligrams of astaxanthin, which, by the way, is the actual amount you get in Purity's AstaFX, and the skin benefits were dramatic. Within 6 weeks, every single person in the treatment group, 100% of participants in the study, reported that their skin had improved significantly. Everybody got results. Fine lines, hydration, elasticity, all improved. Listen to this. The participants experienced about 50% improvement in dryness, moisture, roughness, elasticity, fine lines, wrinkles, even age spots were significantly diminished. And this is literally in line with the best, the highest quality, and the most expensive topical products, the lotions and potions that we put on our skin. And again, AstaFX, it's exclusive to Purity Products.
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0: Research shows, on average, car accident victims with a lawyer get over 3 times more money than those without one. Better off with Hoo-Ha.
1: I've been taking it myself, and I see a huge difference. Others have noticed, too. People are always saying to me, you know, what do you use on your skin? What are you taking? And, you know, I tell people what you put into your body is just as important, if not more so, than what you apply to your skin. And think about the vision benefits, really unmatched by any other nutrient or supplement out there. It targets tired eyes, eye strain, and it helps improve eye focus and depth perception. It's great for circulation, energy, muscle strength, and endurance. You can literally boost your strength. As we age, this is crucial. It helps you enjoy life and stay in the game.
2: Mm-hmm.
1: And it can even help with recovery after exercise. Next, astaxanthin has the ability to fight fatigue and support mitochondrial function. So that means cellular energy and ATP support.
2: Now, Sherry, didn't you mention before the show that astaxanthin has the ability to assist body burning fat for energy? I understand they're even looking at this as a weight loss and weight management ingredient. This is pretty fascinating in itself. Talk about what we're seeing in some of these initial studies on dieters.
1: Sure. You know, research has shown that astaxanthin can actually help promote and enhance fat metabolism. That's one of its unique benefits. It can actually help your cells burn fat more efficiently. Researchers did an 8-week study where they gave a group of middle-aged women 12 milligrams of astaxanthin. They had them do a little exercise, and these women experienced a reduction in body weight, and it was almost all fat, which is fantastic. Now, I don't want anybody to misunderstand here. It's not a magic weight loss pill by any means, but certainly this early research suggests that this can be a useful tool in addition to exercise to help you burn a little extra weight.
2: Now, Sherry, just a few moments left before we wrap up the program. I want to take a quick step back for a moment. I know we have this great free bottle offer today. We're talking Asta FX from Purity Products, and we'll get to that offer as we wrap up the program. Free bottle of Asta FX for all of our listeners. Again, it promotes healthy vision, skin, muscle, fights wrinkles like no other. And most of us have just never heard about all of this until today. So tell our listeners again how astaxanthin compares to other antioxidants or phytonutrients that are out there on the market right now, because this is truly unique, isn't it?
1: Well, you know, from an antioxidant perspective, the healthy aging perspective, astaxanthin is up to 6,000 times more potent than vitamin C in its singlet oxygen-quenching capacity. That should be enough to get everybody excited. There's really, you know, something in this for everybody. With AstaFX from Purity here, you get to see the amazing power of astaxanthin for yourself. It's the king of the carotenoids, and very few people are aware of its benefits. And I think millions are missing out on it because they just aren't aware of this incredible evidence-based nutraceutical.
2: And I know it may sound too good to be true for some people, Sherry. What do you say to any skeptics saying, come on, does it really do all of this?
1: Well, I'm a pharmacist, and in my training as a pharmacist, I'm trained to look at the science and to see what the science says. And the science on astaxanthin is very clear, backed by over 60 clinical studies, and many of these studies are accessible on PubMed, so you can check them out yourself. But the key takeaway is this: the benefits are real, the cosmetic benefits, the endurance benefits, the strength benefits, the vision benefits, circulation, cardio. The product really works. I mean, the science is so strong. I see the difference in how it makes my skin look and how I feel. I feel stronger, healthier, and I encourage folks to give this a try. With this free bottle offer from Purity, there's nothing to lose and so much to gain.
2: Such great information, wonderful show, and always good to talk with you, Sherry. Thank you so much for joining us today.
1: Thank you.
2: Sherry Torkos, who's an author, she's a practicing pharmacist. 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
2: Hey,
3: we're so excited for tonight. 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
3: Do you have any pets?
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3: Awesome.
2: Yeah.
3: Now, let's just talk about what we can bring for dessert.
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1: NBC News Radio, I'm Lisa Carton. Israeli Prime Minister Benjamin Netanyahu says he'll go ahead with his trip to New York City this week and plans to attend the UN General Assembly. Netanyahu made the comment on Fox Sunday Morning Futures in spite of New York City Mayor Zohran Mamdani's push to have him arrested.
2: He's fomenting hate. He's supposed to be the mayor of all New Yorkers, Jews, Christians, Muslims, everyone. But he's trying to turn one group against the other.
1: The Israeli prime minister says Mamdani is basing his claims on bogus criminal charges and accused the mayor of promoting hate and fear. Mamdani said last week that he explored all the city's options for detaining Netanyahu, but admitted he has no legal authority to do so. A federal appeals court has ruled President Trump cannot implement his executive order tightening mail-in voting regulations. The First Circuit Court of Appeals on Saturday rejected the administration's request to lift a lower court injunction secured last month by several Democrat-led states. The Department of Justice had argued that any lawsuit challenging the order was premature, as no agencies had finalized actions or policies. On Saturday, the appeals court rejected that argument. Millions across the country are dealing with sizzling temperatures today. Major cities like Phoenix, Las Vegas, Minneapolis, and St. Louis are seeing extreme heat warnings as temps are expected to reach near or into the triple digits. The dangerous heat is expected to persist across much of the central and southern U.S. through at least Monday. Meanwhile, a cold front could start bringing cooler temperatures to the upper Midwest earlier this week. Jaguar Land Rover is recalling over 15,000 vehicles to fix a possible defective rearview camera. The 2021 through 2025 Land Rover Discovery models are affected. Officials say so far over 100 claims were filed. 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
4: Hey, Liza here with your latest Kixie weather update. Cloudy skies with a high of 72 today. Chance of rain showers later in the afternoon. Monday should be mostly sunny with a high near 80. That's your latest weather forecast on AM 880 KIXI. 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
1: And we are back to Your Life, Your Way here on Kixie AM 80. Let's get to it with your host, Shane Fowler.
3: All right. Thank you, Eric. Mickey, nice to have you on the show.
4: I'm happy to be here.
3: Yeah. So you're going to talk about a few things, but life insurance and this cool long-term care insurance that is not traditional. So I'm super excited about that. But first, tell me about yourself and how you ended up in your role currently.
4: Yeah, no, thanks for asking. So I was in broadcasting for 31 years, worked all across the country, New York City, San Francisco, Dallas, Texas, Austin, Texas. I had a pretty lengthy career.
3: Yeah.
4: And then it all came crashing down 2 years ago.
3: Okay.
4: No, it didn't come crashing down. I decided to leave the industry, and a friend of mine started a financial firm.
3: All
4: and
3: right.
4: I congratulated him.
3: Yeah.
4: He posted it on Facebook, and I just said, hey, congratulations to you. You know, happy to see that you're doing so well. And he messaged me back, which I thought was a little unusual because he's a busy guy. And he said, hey, it's been years. Let's catch up on Sunday.
3: Okay.
4: And I went, okay. And so I thought that was odd as well.
3: Yeah.
4: And so he caught up with me on Sunday. We met on Zoom, and then 15 minutes into the conversation, I was joining him in business and signing up to get my license, and I became a financial professional out of nowhere.
3: Wow. Okay.
4: Yeah.
3: Oh, that's a great story. And
4: Thank you.
3: Things change, and
4: yeah,
3: it's unexpected. But today, well, finances are important,
4: mm-hmm,
3: especially today, trying to figure out as we age what we're going to do. And it's quite scary.
4: It is. It can be.
3: Yeah. But talking with you briefly, I was able to get some insight. So let's talk about the traditional long-term care insurance,
4: mm-hmm,
3: how that works. I'm very familiar because I deal with a lot of residents that have it.
4: Mm-hmm.
3: You know, thankfully, they have good ones because, you know,
4: yeah,
3: they're in their 80s and 90s. And I had four centennials this year. So,
4: wow.
3: Yeah, isn't that good? That's
4: pretty amazing.
3: Yeah, yeah. So, and I've only, before that, I only had one or two. So it's, but what it's,
4: We are living longer.
3: Right. Yeah.
4: I think that's what you're trying to say, right? So
3: yeah,
4: we're starting to live longer. And one of the things that people are worried about, seniors especially, is living too long, outliving their money.
3: Yeah, that's true.
4: And if you ask a senior, which I'm sure you have, what's the one thing you're worried about? It's like running out of money.
3: Money, always.
4: Every
3: expense, every time they buy something. So, but, and you know, for my generation and maybe yours, we're trying to figure out what we can do. And I know, mm-hmm, that you've figured that out, it seems. And so
4: I've tried figuring it out. I think I have the answers.
3: Right.
4: No, listen. So I just want to let everyone know that, you know, I am licensed. I take a lot of continuing education. I am background checked. I've been background checked 12 times. Anytime I get appointed with a new carrier, with an A-plus rated carrier, I am background checked. They dive deep into my life and then they ask questions, right?
3: Yeah.
4: But now the background checks are pretty quick because I've had so many and I've cleaned up things, things that are on my consumer report, things like that. Never had to clear up any felonies, thank goodness, right?
3: Right? Yeah.
4: But still, so it just means that I am qualified to do what I do and that, you know, you can look me up by my national producer number. You can Google me and it'll say I am who I am, right? So I come with the credentials.
3: Awesome.
4: Long-term care is very important. And a lot of times people, they get scared when they think about it. They think, oh, I can't afford it. Or, oh, is it what I'm paying into with my employer? So long-term care and long-term disability, people generally confuse the two. When I ask someone, are you covered? Do you have long-term care? Oh, I have long-term disability. And it's like, no, that's something completely different. That's through your job. That's an employee sponsored program that is taxed.
3: Okay.
4: Right.
3: Yeah.
4: Long-term care is a private owned life insurance policy that doesn't pay out when you die. It pays out while you're living.
3: Right.
4: Right. So let's say you get $100,000 of long-term care insurance. And what that's going to do, it's a type of insurance that pays for services, i.e. it can pay for services such as Merrill Gardens.
3: Yeah. Assisted living. Yeah.
4: Right. Assisted living. It can pay for out-of-pocket medical expenses in the event that you can't afford certain copays. But how do you qualify? Well, first of all, you got to qualify while you're healthy.
3: Yes.
4: So you got to get it when you're younger, because typically when people think about long-term care, they've already, I don't want to say.
3: Waited too long.
4: They waited too long, yeah, right? They've exactly. waited too long because they think, oh, I've got this benefit with my job. And when they retire, oh, I'm going to get it again. No, when you retire, it's a little too late sometimes for most people.
3: Yeah, let's talk about that. So I even haven't heard the exact age range. I've heard, you know, I got it in my 50s, 60s. But what is the exact range that you really need to get it by?
4: I think as soon as someone is talking to you about it, it's something you need to consider if you are younger. If you can get it in your 40s, but certainly by the time you're in your 50s, I think after your 50s, after your 55, you might start going, geez, I can't afford this anymore. I should have got it when I was 50, when I was younger, right. Because it is based on health and your age.
3: Right. And the premiums go
4: the up. The longer you wait, the more expensive it's going to be.
3: Yeah.
4: I've got a client right now. She's 77. She says, I need long-term care. I just retired. And I'm like, baby. Wow. And so we have to look at other alternative methods for her.
3: Okay. And things are changing as far as the policies out there. I know there's some good ones that I deal with that still have a lifetime. I saw a lifetime yesterday.
4: Yeah, right. A lifetime benefit.
3: Yeah,
4: a
3: lifetime benefit. Mm-hmm. But most have caps.
4: Right.
3: You mentioned 100,000, but, you know, it could be 250,000. But then talk about the ADLs, the active daily living, how you qualify for.
4: Right. So most of the time with most carriers, I can't speak on behalf of the carriers, but the policies that I see and the policies that I deal with do require you to qualify for your long-term care benefit, meaning that you can't do two of the ADLs, the active daily living, meaning that let's say, and typically the elimination period is 90 days.
3: Yes.
4: I've right.
3: Seen some 30, 60, and 90.
4: Right.
3: But 30, most 60, is 90. 90.
4: Correct. Yeah. Most of them come with 90-day elimination periods, meaning that if you can't toilet without help, if you can't shower,
3: right.
4: If you can't drive, if you can't get dressed, if you, you know, daily living activities. Mm-hmm. Once you can't do those without assistance for 30, 60, 90 days, you basically, you let the insurance company know. They, of course, it's a claim. You have to file a claim.
3: Yes.
4: And then they decide whether or not, oh, this is a legitimate claim. And then they pay out.
3: Right.
4: Most times, good news, it's tax-free money, which is good. Because you don't want that to impact your Medicare, your Medicaid, things like that.
3: Right.
4: Because you need the money to remain hidden from the IRS. And life insurance, most times, as long as it's not a modified endowment contract, and as long as it's written up correctly, can be tax advantage.
3: I see. Let's talk a little bit about so how you get started in that. And I do know that I was dealing with one yesterday that they do back pay. So the resident moved in a month ago, had services. But it's also important to know that they're very specific on the ADL. So medication management, you would think. And some policies doesn't cover that.
4: Right.
3: Right. We actually give the medications, but that's not part of their the policy. And so it gets a little tricky. And so really, you know, the importance of reading that and signing, knowing what you're signing up for is important.
4: It really is. One of the things that I love to do when I sit down with a client is number one, I sit down and I educate them. And then we do a personal financial review. We go through their DIME, D-I-M-E. Debt, income, do they have a mortgage? Do they have any emergency funds? Do they have any end of life? I usually call it Dime E.
3: Dime E, okay.
4: And then what we do is when I get all those numbers and I put it in a the computer, an algorithm spits out and says, this is how much insurance you need. This is how much you need in order to survive retirement.
3: Right.
4: And then we put that life insurance package together.
3: Okay.
4: Because life insurance can be used as a financial tool. And you can use life insurance while you're alive. Because typically, if I were to ask you, when you think of life insurance, who do you think it's for?
3: My son.
4: Right.
3: Yeah.
4: Your beneficiary.
3: Yeah.
4: Right?
3: Yeah.
4: And a lot of people do not realize that you can use life insurance while you're living. A lot of the new policies that are coming out, because just like cell phones have evolved, just like TVs have evolved, life insurance has evolved. And now you can accelerate certain policies tax-free.
3: Okay.
4: In if you have a chronic, critical, or terminal health crisis. So certain policies are already coming standard with what's called a living benefit, not a long-term care, but a living benefit. And that will allow you to pay for your assisted living, your if you have to go into a facility where a rehab facility or to care for your medications, and you get control of that money. So you can actually decide where that money is going to be spent instead of an exclusion rider that's going to say, no, we're not going to pay for medications to be given out to you during the day in the event that you can't remember to take your medications.
3: Right. So intriguing, because I don't know where that writing is, but
4: it's in
3: small.
4: There.
3: It's small.
4: Okay. It's in there, though. Yeah.
3: Okay. We're going to dive deep into that.
4: Okay.
3: So we talked about the traditional long-term care insurance, and we all know that you can go out there. And just a tip, though, it sounds like you really need a professional like yourself to guide you.
4: You really do. I mean, I see the commercials and all the time. It's just like, just give us a call, 995. And it's like, oh, no. That's, you know, you need someone professional who is on your side. I don't charge my clients. I get paid through the life insurance industry, right?
3: Yeah.
4: Something I would love to touch on. Do we have a couple of seconds here to touch on it?
3: Okay.
4: So Washington Cares Fund, have you heard about that?
3: Yes. Yeah.
4: Right. It's a long-term care policy that if you're working here in the state of Washington, you're paying into.
3: Right.
4: A lot of people say, oh, it's a tax. It's not a tax.
3: Okay.
4: it's a deduction. Okay. And so it's mandatory long-term care through the state of Washington. And everyone pays into it. If you've got a job here in Washington, you're paying into it. And the cost is 0.58% of your gross wages.
3: Okay.
4: And so, but there are exclusions.
3: And what are those?
4: So you have to pay into it consistently. I believe the law says you have to have paid into it for 10 years.
3: Wow.
4: Consistently, or five consistent years.
3: Wow. Okay.
4: Go look up the law, though.
3: Yeah, and this happened recently, right?
4: So this happened back in, 2023?
3: Okay.
4: And now, if you've had it for a while, I believe July of 2026, so this month that we're in, people can actually start to file claims and possibly get money. But it is a lifetime benefit of $36,500. So, like, that's it.
3: Okay, yeah. And that's, I know that's not a whole lot, but
4: it's not a whole lot, but we're paying into it.
3: Yeah, so you, yeah, utilize, of course.
4: Right. Right. It, so if you need it, mm-hmm. it's there for you, but it's only going to be $36,500, and you still have to file a claim in order to get it.
3: Okay. Well, check your pay stubs, and we're going to take a little bit of a break, and we'll be right back.
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3: 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A lot to learn. 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
4: 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So living benefits is an accelerated benefit rider that typically comes standard with most term insurance policies. Mm-hmm. You can also find whole life policies with living benefits and permanent policies like UL's Universal Life okay. and Index Universal Life. So. Depending on which insurance you get, living benefits should come standard now with most life insurance policies. So what is a living benefit, right?
3: Yes.
4: So typically what I like to do, if I'm with a younger couple and they've got children, I usually work with somebody who's macho, married, age appropriate, 28 and up, okay. with children, owns a home and has an occupation. They have more to lose.
3: Yeah.
4: All right?
3: Yeah.
4: And so what I like to do is I like to sit down with the family. I like to find out what their dime is, their insurable need,
3: yep.
4: right?
3: Mm-hmm.
4: And most times I'm putting someone in a $2 million term with living benefits.
3: Okay.
4: Most times.
3: Yeah.
4: Okay. Why? Because we want to make sure that they've got 10 years worth of income in the event of their untimely passing.
3: I see.
4: Okay. Not only that, but we want to make sure that they've got almost 10 times their income in the event that they get sick. The biggest reason why people find themselves in debt or in financial dire straits mm-hmm. is because of a medical issue.
3: Yeah, the unexpected.
4: The
3: yeah.
4: unexpected.
3: Yeah.
4: And so what ends up happening is that when the medical debt goes up, that means that the income has gone down,
3: right.
4: typically, because now they're no longer able to work.
3: Yeah.
4: So what we like to do is, remember that $2 million term with living benefits that I have? Usually my clients will call and say, I need to cancel. I'm sick. I have cancer. No. We're not canceling that policy. Remember, we've got living
3: benefits.
4: We're
3: going to use it. Yeah.
4: We're going to use it. We're going to file a claim. Oh my gosh. That's right. Yeah. Ah, thank you, Mickey.
3: People don't know these things, Mickey.
4: Which is why I try and educate my clients and I tell them every time, please do not cancel this policy. We need to talk about it first.
3: Right.
4: So what we do is we file a claim. Usually what happens is, we've got to get your doctor involved in that claim as well. It's just like when you have a car crash
3: mm-hmm.
4: and you have to get the insurance company involved.
3: Yeah.
4: Why was there the car crash? Who hit who? When did it happen? They have to investigate. Then they pay out the claim, right?
3: Yeah.
4: Same thing with life insurance. Why were you, when were you diagnosed? How long has this been going on? You know, your doctor has to write the note, right?
3: Mm-hmm.
4: Has to send an APS, an attending physician statement, to the insurance company saying, hey, my client is sick
3: mm-hmm.
4: and they're critical. They haven't been able to work for 3 months. Let's please release the funds, right?
3: Right?
4: And then the insurance company does their math equation and then deciphers, okay, is this going to be a 20% payout? So 20% of a million is what? It's 200,000.
3: Yeah.
4: That's probably more money than what the average, you know, person is making annually, right?
3: It's a lot of money.
4: Right. Yeah, it's $200,000 that they can take out of their life insurance and live off of.
3: Right.
4: And so the insurance company isn't going to tell them how to spend the money. The money is going to be spent on the mortgage, on allowing the kids to continue at the Boys and Girls Club with the YMCA, right?
3: Yeah, exactly.
4: You can pay the car. Now you can pay your medical debt.
3: Mm-hmm.
4: Now you can afford those copays, your prescriptions, maybe even some experimental things that your insurance isn't going to cover.
3: Yeah.
4: What if you're critical? I mean, I'm married to a medical provider, worked in bone marrow transplant. My spouse saw miracles happen where people were knocking on death's door.
3: Right.
4: And they survived. Modern medicine is allowing us to live longer and survive catastrophic medical health issues.
3: Yeah.
4: But I believe it was Transamerica. Don't quote me, but I believe Transamerica did a study.
3: Okay.
4: That said that 70% of cancer survivors pass within the first 3 years.
3: Mm.
4: And it's not because of cancer. Why do you think they pass away?
3: Funds?
4: Yeah.
3: Yeah.
4: No will to live. Their future's gone. They pulled from their retirement to be able to keep running their household.
3: Mm.
4: But if you just had $1 million or $2 million with living benefits,
3: right,
4: you can pull from that while you're alive and use the life insurance, because the life insurance company is saying, hey, we're going to pay out a death claim anyway. Why not allow you to use it while you're alive? Why not give that added benefit? So if you're critical, you have a heart attack, if you have cancer, if you've got Hodgkin's lymphoma or blood cancer, or if you've got breast cancer or you ALS or any kind of critical health issue, you accelerate the death benefit up to 90%. You're going to have to read the contract because some companies say 50, some say 70, some say up to 90, right? You can pull that money. So if you're getting 90% of a million, come on.
3: This is amazing.
4: The money is tax-free.
3: Yeah. Wow.
4: So you're going to be able to live.
3: Yeah. And then potentially and hopefully get back to work, right? What happens then? Tell us about that. You use some of your life insurance there, and then you get better.
4: You get better. You don't have to worry about money,
3: right?
4: You know, the kids can still you know not skip a beat,
3: right?
4: Kids aren't like why can't I go play or
3: why
4: can't I do this? Your life doesn't stop because you've got that money there to take care of the family, to take care of you.
3: Yeah.
4: Now, if you're terminal, I have one company that says if you've been diagnosed within the next 24 months that you are terminal, we will give you your life insurance before you pass away.
3: Right. So that's the full benefit.
4: Right. So chronic, critical, terminal, you get up to 90% of the policy.
3: Mm-hmm.
4: So again, if you have a million, they're going to accelerate and they're going to give it to you. And then you can go and check off your entire bucket list.
3: I like that idea of how you presented that to me. Because life is important. The bucket list is there and you can use it. Yeah, this is not something that is straightforward and that folks know. It's such great information.

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1: Accelerate her death benefit. Mm-hmm. She's still getting up every day. She's right. still exercising. She's still living her life. She's now got this $1 million benefit that's coming to her. She's putting together trusts for her grandchildren.
2: Mm-hmm.
1: She's traveling to Paris.
2: Oh, I love that. Yeah.
1: She's creating memories with her daughter. And her daughter said, I can't take time off of work. And she asked her daughter, what's your annual salary? Well, it's $80,000. Here's $100,000.
2: Mm-hmm.
1: Her daughter is taking off work for an entire year to spend that year with her mom.
2: Her mom. Oh, my goodness.
1: This is the power of life insurance, and that's what I do. That's how I help people. So long-term care, get it while you're young. Talk to your life insurance agent. Ask them, hey, do I have the old life insurance,
2: right.
1: which only pays out a death benefit,
2: mm-hmm.
1: or do I have the new insurance that comes with living benefits? And if they say, what's a living benefit? Just say the accelerated benefit rider that allows me to pull money out of my policy if I am chronic, critical, or terminal.
2: Right. Listeners out there, isn't this great information? Take a look at your policy because...
1: Oh, my goodness. Yeah. Yes. I had a client yesterday. I met with my client. We're doing some cash value life insurance. And he said, I pay my life insurance annually. And I said, well, what's the death benefit? It's $500,000. Oh, that's amazing. I don't think I can replace that guy. Like, that's a really good rate.
2: Yes.
1: Well, we got the policy. I took a look at it. It's $50,000. So please look at your policies.
2: Right.
1: Know what you have. So that way, when the time comes, I mean, I had another client, another woman reach out to me, and she said, okay, my husband died and I need the life insurance. And I said, honey, he never got the life insurance. She's like, no, on his deathbed, he told me he has mortgage insurance. And I went, aha, there it is. He has mortgage insurance for the mortgage.
2: Mm.
1: That protects the bank. That doesn't protect you.
2: Right. It's so hard to read through. So, give Mickey a call and she'll help you through. But real quick, we only have like a minute left or
1: right.
2: so.
1: Okay.
2: Do you have any suggestions for next steps?
1: So if somebody doesn't qualify, if somebody's like, yeah, but I've had cancer or I'm currently living with cancer and I'm going to survive this thing, but I need insurance or I need some kind of long-term care plan. So what I do is I sit down with someone and we take a look at what they've got and I'm asking questions. Do you have an old IRA? Do you have an old 401k? You can take your old 401k, roll it into an annuity. And you can put insurance on that.
2: Mm-hmm.
1: And you don't qualify with your health. You qualify with suitability because the insurance company wants to make sure that you're not going to pull this out immediately.
2: Right. Yeah.
1: But we can put a long-term care rider on an annuity and you don't have to qualify with your health.
2: Oh,
1: you qualify
2: goodness.
1: Through financial suitability or you could do a doubler. So if you get an immediate annuity and it's paying out $50,000 a year and you put that doubler on there, which is a rider that you do pay for, in the event that you can't do two daily living activities, again, you have to show proof with the doctor's letter.
2: Yeah.
1: And then they'll double your income. So if you're making $50,000 while you are currently ill, it will double to $100,000.
2: Wow. Invaluable information, Mickey. We have to go, but thank you so much for being on the show.
1: Yeah, you're very welcome.
3: Ah, what a great show, both of you. Really appreciate you, Shane, of course, and Mickey as well. 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
8: NBC News Radio, I'm Lisa Carton. President Trump is calling for signs to be placed outside the Smithsonian Museum warning of alleged historical inaccuracy. During an appearance on CNN's State of the Union, House Minority Leader Hakeem Jeffries said they'll explore every legislative avenue and every litigation avenue to stop the order.
9: Here's the thing. Black history is American history, and we are not going to let the extremists whitewash it. Not now. Not ever.
8: Trump on Friday ordered the Interior Department to place signs in front of the Smithsonian National Museum of American History in Washington, D.C., notifying visitors that the museum exhibits need to be renovated. The administration recently accused the museum's director of radical activist ideology and undermining faith in American institutions. Israeli Prime Minister Benjamin Netanyahu says he plans to travel to New York City and attend the UN General Assembly this week. Netanyahu made the comment on Fox Sunday Morning Futures in spite of New York City Mayor Zohran Mamdani's push to have him arrested. The Israeli Prime Minister says Mamdani is basing his claims on bogus criminal charges and accused the mayor of promoting hate and fear.
10: I speak to Jewish Americans in New York, and they're afraid right now. And I don't think it's accidental that after he made this hate speech against Israel and against me, the next day, a Jew is stabbed coming out of a synagogue.
8: Mamdani said last week that he explored all the city's options for detaining Netanyahu, but admitted he has no legal authority to do so. Iran's foreign ministry says an Iranian commercial ship was attacked by Ukraine in the Caspian Sea. Tehran condemned the attack, saying one sailor was killed and another was injured. Meanwhile, Ukrainian President Volodymyr Zelensky said in a post on X Saturday that his country has attacked ships in the Caspian Sea, transporting military equipment from Iran to Russia. 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
14: Hey, Liza here with your latest Kixi weather update. Cloudy skies with a high of 72 today. Chance of rain showers later in the afternoon. Monday should be mostly sunny with a high near 80. That's your latest weather forecast on AM 880 KIXI. 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
12: And I know this from living downtown in a condominium for about a decade, is that be careful of cars that may follow you in a garage when it opens up and closes.
16: Absolutely. And not necessarily even another car, but a person on foot, which is even a little less obtrusive when you're parking your car, just hops in around the corner.
12: How about summer safety tips for everyone?
17: Behind the scene in every one of these cases is a police officer or officers engaging in noble cause corruption. It's sort of like, if you remember the movie Dirty Harry, he kind of takes matters into his own hands. And he's a hero in it.
12: Sure.
17: But couple that with October 3rd, 1995. That was the date of the O.J. Simpson not guilty verdict in L.A. That was to the dismay, including me, of most Americans. He is obviously guilty.

0: Well, good afternoon and welcome to Voices of Experience. My name is Paul Casey. And again, in the studio with me right here is Eric Ryder. How are you, Eric?
1: Good afternoon, Paul. I'm doing well. Are you surviving the heat wave?
0: I certainly am. I turn on the air conditioning.
1: It sure helps.
0: What I do.
1: It sure helps.
0: And we got Eric Crema from Spokane coming in. How are you doing, Eric?
2: Oh, great. Just like you. It's all about the AC right now, but I'm not going to be one of those people that complains about the sunshine because I know what happens come wintertime.
0: That's right.
2: Yeah, you
0: that's
2: get right. Right. I'm loving it.
0: We always like to complain. Come on. That's the human condition. No matter
2: right.
0: what's going
2: you're,
0: on.
2: You're absolutely right about that.
0: You know, oh, it's too hot. And then 2 weeks ago, it was like, oh, my gosh, it's got to get sunny. All right, let's see. The first voice you heard was Jim Fuda, and he's the executive director of Crime Stoppers of Puget Sound. He also happens to be a retired sheriff with the King County Department, and he is talking about some of the things that you can do now that we're in summer and it's in full swing, maybe to keep yourself more safe, your home, your apartment, just to look at certain things. And he comes up with some really good ideas, and he's coming up in just a few moments on that. The second voice you heard was former Superior Court Judge Mike Heavey, and he is the founder of Judges for Justice. And he's been involved with a number of cases. And as a matter of fact, that at capital crimes, he has been personally involved with four that have been overturned. I mean, juries have found these inmates or prisoners or somebody accused of a crime, of a capital crime. And through his efforts, and it takes years. I mean, it's like 12 or 15 years. It takes to get some of those resolved. And I maybe had him on the show about a year ago. I wanted to get caught up with him and see what the latest is, what was going on now. And he was really gracious to spend time with me at his home in West Seattle. We had a chat about this. He'll be coming up later in the half hour or so from now. And let's see, what else do we have for today? Voices of History. That's, we go to, well, this date was 1894. The first automobile race took place. It wasn't about speed, though. It was about whether it could replace the horseless carriage. Think about that.
2: Okay.
0: This is why the race occurred. It was in France. That's coming up again on Voices of History. Curious Chronicles for today. 276 people attended the taping of a TV show and walked away with a grand prize that you never could imagine would have happened in TV before that or since. You guys have any idea what it is? Oh, good. Maybe I've stumped you too. I usually can't do that. So that's good. You don't know.
1: No.
0: You will remember when it comes up later. All right, okay. You said something, Aaron?
2: No, I'm still thinking. It's all my right. brain.
0: Okay, your brain's rusty. Thinking. Got it.
2: It's rusty.
0: All right. Timeless classic for today. This was an instrumental for a movie, but ended up being more famous than the movie itself. The song won an Academy Award nomination from the instrumental, and the song is from 1963. It is called More by Kay Winding. You will hear this song, the entire song, on Kixi, part of it on KKNW, but you will not hear it on the podcast due to licensing issues. Now, I just checked the score of the Mariners. They're down 5-3. It's in the eighth, I think.
1: Oh.
0: Yeah, they were up when I was coming. I really hope that they can pull this one out.
1: 90% of the Hubbard staff, where we are, Hubbard Radio, is there at this game today. This was the game they selected to take everybody to. I'm here, of course, because I can't miss Voices of Experience.
0: Well, of course.
1: But everybody else is out there, so I was really hoping for a Mariners win, so everybody would come into the office tomorrow with a big smile on their face. So come on, Mariners, pull it out.
0: Yeah, pull it out. Like, get Cal Raleigh up again, hit another grand slam. God, that was really dramatic the other night. I was actually watching that live. But, you know, the big thing here is that it's too bad because if they lose 2 out of 3 to Cincinnati. But the big thing is they're going on the road now, and they're going to play Texas in a four-game series, and Texas has been hot. Then they go and play the L.A. Dodgers, which is, you know, come on, hottest team in baseball still. So, who can speculate in baseball? 3 weeks ago, they won nine in a row or eight in a row, thought they were rolling, and they went into things and kind of lost that momentum. But that is baseball. It's a long season. So, anyhow, hope we'll do it again. All right, so let's see. Let's get on with the we'll do a little break here and come back with my interview with Jim Fuda. I just want to do a brief intro to Jim Fuda. I did some of it, but just to make sure that you understand what he is all about. He is the director of Crime Stoppers of Puget Sound, a nonprofit organization that encourages members of the community to assist in local law enforcement agencies to fight crime in Kings, Snohomish, Kitsap County, and Whatcom County. He's been doing this forever. So he's very dedicated. So again, I wanted to talk to him about things that we can do to protect ourselves in homes, apartments, and condos during the summer months.
3: Sure, let's start with secure ventilation. People, like you mentioned, we leave their windows wide open, but, you know, open them up like 4 inches and then put some type of stopper in there. Even a slider door, you could use a broom handle to secure the door where it can't open any further. So little things like that, because the idea is to secure your home enough so they go somewhere else.
4: What else can people do?
3: Well, let's look at your yard safety. You know, if you've got sheds, make sure they're locked up. You know, put away tools, especially ladders where someone could climb to a second-story window, something like that.
4: Package theft, that seems to be big. Some trucks, they'll move your packages to the side on your porch. Some don't. It's probably good to have a neighbor if you're leaving for several days. Well, you should obviously stop your deliveries then. But if you don't, it would be good to have a good neighbor kind of keep an eye out on your home as well.
3: You want somebody in your neighborhood to let them know that I'm going to be gone, just kind of keep an eye on things if your house is going to be vacant. Let's talk about alarms. And I just recently updated from an old Arlo system I had to a Blink. They're inexpensive. You get them on Amazon, download an app. You can get real-time footage. And with the AI out now, it even tells you there's a man walking with a dog on your pathway. Unbelievable how this is gone up. And for $150, you can get three cameras, a doorbell ring, and download it to your app where you can see it from wherever you are in the world.
4: All right, let's move on to apartments or a condominium. Different from a household, and they'll have some different issues.
3: Sure. Most of these condos have secure lobbies that we see, which is really good. If you're on an upper floor, you're obviously more secure than the ground floor, where you don't have to worry about the windows and things like that as much. But even if you have an interior hallway, make sure that your neighbors know that you're going to be gone, and in case anything gets dropped off there.
4: You know, I like the thing that you told me last time, and I know this from living downtown in a condominium for about a decade, is that be careful of cars that may follow you in a garage when it opens up and closes.
3: Absolutely. And not necessarily even another car, but a person on foot, which is even a little less obtrusive when you're parking your car, just hops in around the corner.
4: How about summer safety tips for everyone? For example, this is the one I like. Don't advertise on Facebook or social media your vacation plans. Hey, we're going to be gone these 2 weeks or something.
3: Right. Unless you have somebody staying at your house, let's say to take care of your pet or whatever, I would not advertise that I'm out of town. If you give the appearance that you're there, those timers are cheap. Put them on a couple lights, one in your bedroom at night that goes off at a certain time, one in your living room that goes off at a certain time, and give the appearance that you're home.
4: Actually, some contractors and repair people are saying they're in this position. That's what they do. And then they come to your door and they say, we're here to do this or we'll check this out. And then you let them in.
3: Beyond that, you've seen the crews that are coming through the neighborhoods. We're working on a neighbor's house down the street, and we want to offer you a special deal. On the front of my house, I have a no solicitors, and they're still coming up to my door. On my cameras, it showed them going around the corner to the back part of my house. So you don't know if they're scoping things out to do some no good or not.
4: How would someone give Crime Stoppers a tip? What's the best way?
3: You can either call 1-800-222-TIPS, but the best way is download the free P3 Tips app. Just go to your app store, look up P3 Crime Stoppers. It'll come right up, and you can submit tips anonymously that way.
0: All right, so that's Jim Fuda. And again, that number to call is 1-800-222-TIPS. Now, does anybody in the studio, both Erics, do you have tips that you do maybe in your apartment, household, wherever you've been, to try to keep people out, the bad people, you know, if you know what I mean? Anything
2: yeah,
0: that you guys do?
2: Jim always gives great advice, first of all. And that's why I love that this is actually a podcast as well, Paul, because these are tips that you can use anywhere across the world, America, certainly. My only addition to this would be, if you're so inclined, get a dog. I think dogs barking, particularly if they sound larger, they're a great deterrent. I mean, why go yeah. into a house that the dogs are barking or dog if you can just go to the neighbor down the road, you know? So that would be my thing. Plus, I mean, I love animals, but if you're so inclined, get yourself a dog.
0: How about you, Eric?
1: Yeah, I think, you know, if you've got a fully fenced yard, that's a good thing. Your gates are usually have little spots where you can put a lock on them, too. A lot of people forget to do that. But I think that's a handy deterrent, because if people can access your backyard, they can have some privacy while they, you know, attempt to access your house. So having locked gates, I think, is a good deterrent.
0: Yeah, one thing that I think is helpful, too, is your interior home, that you move around if you're going to be out for a while, the night or a day or something, that, of course, you move your lights around, what lights are on. Because I think you get people stalk neighborhoods. They'll kind of go to the weakest link, and if they see some consistent patterns, they will pay more attention to that house. So if you're keeping the same lamp on every time you're gone, eventually I think that could be problematic. The other thing is having those lights on the outside that go off and on with motion
1: yeah.
0: lights. And I have those around mine, and then I think those are wonderful, because if anything happens, they'll, you know, it'll go off, and I think they'd probably feel like a deer in the headlights and get out of there.
2: Yeah.
0: And because it's for a surprise, sure. Anything you can do to throw them off. And those are very inexpensive.
2: Yep.
1: I mean,
2: if you do them, go ahead, Eric.
1: I was just going to say, I think criminals these days have gotten way more bold. So, it's nice to do all these things that we do. But you shouldn't feel bad if you end up being a victim, because, I mean, ultimately, it's not your fault. It's the criminal's fault. And, you know, they have, it seems, gotten just way more brazen in the last several years. So, you know, there's only so much you can do.
0: Yeah.
2: That's
0: well,
2: true.
0: Good. Hopefully that helps out there. And just do a, you know, kind of a tally of your home, walk around and take a look at things and make sure that you have things secure as best you can. And again, the summer months aren't, it's light later. Now it's starting to go the other direction, but you get into the fall and things, and some of these even become more important. All right, so let's move on to our next segment.
1: Do some Voices of History.
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6: Fastball is a high drive into deep left center field. Buckner goes back to the fence. It is gone. For baseball, what a marvelous moment for Atlanta and the state of Georgia. What a marvelous moment for the country and the world. A black man is getting a standing ovation in the deep south for breaking a record of an all-time baseball idol.
7: It was noontime today in the center of Beijing when a man walked to the middle of the Avenue of Eternal Peace, which, as it happened, was already occupied. He walked to the middle and stood there. The man was alone. The tank was not. It wasn't just a single tank he stopped. There were 18 tanks. He stopped all of them.
8: 67 million cubic yards of air.
9: Are you clear?
10: Last shot inside the dome. Is it
9: still
10: standing?
9: Devin, are you clear?
10: The most unbelievable
9: horrible thing I have ever seen.
0: Now, that was the kingdom, right? Being yes. Growing up in 1999.
1: Right,
0: I wanted
1: yeah.
0: to scare the audience out there going, what the heck's going on? Yeah, that's what it was. I actually saw that live and direct from my condominium living in Seattle at that time. And it was pretty amazing. I mean, it went off right when they said it was, and then it just disappeared. But they had
1: 2000,
0: all the
1: right?
0: dust. I'm going to say
1: or
0: 1999. I'm thinking... I don't know, but no, I'm not
2: That's
0: sure
2: a good
0: of that.
2: Question, actually. That's, yeah.
0: I
1: now got to find out.
0: Wait a minute. Yeah, I think, we'll have to find that out. So, I got to get those dates because we're now in Voices of History. By the way, got some good news, bad news. Bad news, Mariners did lose 5-3. The good news, we do have a winner for the Tacoma Rainiers tickets.
1: All right.
0: They called in, so we're good there.
1: March 26, 2000, the King Dome was demolished.
0: Okay. March 26th. Was it March? Okay. Interesting. It was a beautiful day. I do remember that. All right. HistoryLink.org. This is courtesy of this, so this is more local historical facts. On this day in 1869, former U.S. Secretary of State William Seward toured Puget Sound on his way to Alaska. While here, he spoke to the development of the Washington Territory. 2 years earlier, while still in office, Seward had fought for the U.S. purchase of Alaska from Russia, a vote that barely passed the 2/3 Senate majority required for approval. Washingtonians supported the purchase, and in 1895, Seward's wisdom was confirmed by the discovery of gold in Alaska. That really turned Seattle around because they were right in the middle of a depression, and it was turned around, as I mentioned, and then the Klondike Gold Rush that began on July 17th, 1897, a ton of gold arrived aboard the SS Portland, and that really got things going here in the Washington State and Seattle area. And the economic boom has been hanging around Seattle and Washington State for a very long time after that. All right, another one. Following World War I, Seattle celebrated the silver anniversary of the Klondike Gold Rush. The festival was briefly revived in the 1930s, but was interrupted by the onset of World War II. After the war, civic leaders began discussing plans for a new summer festival. The result, I'm going to throw it to you guys. I hate when people do this to me, but I'm doing it to you. What was the big festival that resulted that replaced the Klondike Gold Rush, the festival that was in the 30s and 40s?
1: Was it the World's Fair?
0: No.
1: Okay.
0: I'll get to it. Sea Fair.
2: Yeah, get to it.
1: Sea Fair
0: was
1: okay. There you
0: in
1: go.
0: 1950. It's interesting. You do this and how things trace. What? Now World War II hits. Now what can we do now? 1950, Sea Fair was born.
2: And Sea Fair was huge. For many, because it was prior to a lot of, sports teams. So
0: oh, absolutely. Oh, yes, you are right. In the 60s here, it was huge. Matter of fact, they didn't have the quiet engines then. I could be my home in Newport Hills, which isn't far from here, Lake Washington. You could hear them going practicing during the week, and it was loud. I mean, even in Newport Hills, it carried. Yes, but
2: so
0: you are correct.
2: They call them thunderboats.
0: Exactly. I believe that there would be 400,000 or 500,000 people on the shores watching these hydroplane races then. And continuing with sports, historically, this month was a very busy month. On July 17th, 1979, Seattle hosted the 50th Major League All-Star Game, the first one. And guess what the tickets were? I looked them up. I was just going, seriously? All right. To get into the game, $1.50.
2: Oh, geez.
0: This was for an All-Star game. A box seat for the All-Star game in 1979, $15.50.
1: Wow.
2: That doesn't even get you parked. That doesn't get you parking anymore.
0: Oh, yeah. No. I mean, you get
1: that
0: close
1: won't
0: to
1: get
0: the
1: you
0: stadium
1: the Cracker Jacks.
0: No, you get close to the stadium now in a sold-out game. It's $80.
2: Oof. Yeah, it's crazy.
0: Now, in 2023, when they had the All-Star game here just a couple years ago, it was between $650 and $800 for just a regular seat. Of course, box seats were a lot higher. But that was, again, 2023. And we did have another All-Star game in 2001. I didn't have time to find out what the costs of those tickets were, but I've been at all three All-Star games here in Seattle.
1: Wow.
2: Yeah, that's great.
0: I just don't have a lot to do, guys. Will you let me in, please?
2: You are a sports man on the street.
1: Yes.
0: On July 20th, 1990, King County welcomed Ted Turner's Goodwill Games. And that was quite a thing. I do recall that. But when I looked it up and see who historylink.org, I'm not going to take issue with them per se, but the guy who really was the king of bringing the Goodwill Games here was Bob Walsh. If you remember that name, he brought NCAA tournaments to Seattle, basketball, the Final Four twice. He was really an amazing guy. I did get to know him, not well. I knew him fairly well, but he was the master of really giving a major lift to Seattle sports. And I would call them the Bob Walsh Goodwill Games. It was, for me, you know, in my decision, because he was the one who got Ted Turner to bring the games to here. And, okay, this week marks the anniversary of the opening of the Seattle Seahawks Stadium on July 20th, 2002. And finally, Edgar Martinez was inducted into the National Baseball Hall of Fame July 21st, 2019. So,
1: fun fact on the Goodwill Games, if you look up their Wikipedia page, the image is the Seattle 90 Goodwill Games logo. So of all the years that they did it, Seattle is the one that people will see when they look it up to find out more about the Goodwill Games.
0: Yeah. That's good. That's interesting. So I'll run through these. This would be more of the major historical events nationally and worldwide that occurred on this day. Let's see, Apollo 11 returns to Earth. We talked about Apollo last week, but it actually came back to Earth on this day in 1969. In 1796, Cleveland was founded, Cleveland, Ohio. The city is established on the banks of the Cuyahoga River, and it has become an industrial hub for the United States. We all know that. Willie Post completes his solo global flight, 15,000 miles. Ooh. He started in New York, ended up in New York. It took 7 days to do it. He stopped in Berlin, Moscow, Fairbanks, and then ended up again in New York along the way.
2: And so what was the year? What's the year on that?
0: That's 1933.
2: Okay, so no GPS, probably no radio.
0: I know.
2: Wow, that's impressive.
0: Yeah, it's just hard to comprehend that.
2: Mm-hmm.
0: Notable births: Alexander Calder, and he is famous for inventing the mobile sculpture. You know what that is?
1: No.
0: Either did I. But now I know. It's the hanging sculpture, like it's with balanced moving parts that gently shift with the air currents. I mean, the hanging things you see.
1: Oh, like a mobile.
0: Exactly.
1: Okay. Yeah.
0: Like, maybe it's called mobile.
1: Children, you know, have them above their cribs.
0: Right. Exactly. Yes. But this is what he did. And he was born in 1898. And he was really big in the 30s. And he revolutionized modern sculpture.
1: Mm, very cool.
0: And on this day in 1934, John Dillinger was shot by FBI agents outside a Chicago theater. He was killed. All right, let's see. We'll move on to the world's first automobile race and where it took place. This I think you'll find interesting. The route covered a distance of 78 miles and ran from Paris to Rouen, France. Let's see. The race was not focused on speed at all, but rather on these horseless carriages. This is what they were called then. What?
1: Right.
0: So what about these? They were doing a test to see could it meet the requirements about safety, handling, and the economical operation of it. So this is why the race was born. There were 100 entries, but only 23 automobiles were ready to race, or not actually race on time. But it brought the automobile to the forefront of public consciousness and also aided the groundwork for other famous races that still exist today, including the Le Mans and the Indianapolis 500.
2: When you think about all, that's crazy. But when you think about all the terms, the lingo that intertwined between horses, carriages, and cars, with the advent of electric cars, perhaps the last to go will be horsepower.
1: Oh, right. Yeah.
2: Sure. Horsepower. So
0: yeah,
2: from back in the day when you're pulled by a horse.
0: Very insightful, Eric. You're probably right.
2: How you hook up 500 horses to a vehicle? I have no idea.
1: Yeah. And would it go that fast?
2: It's a lot of, it's a lot of hay.
1: Yes.
0: God. Yeah, that's amazing. It's amazing how long horses hung around in the streets. Like you still, in the 60s in New York, they were still so prominent, you know, with the police and,
1: right,
0: you know,
1: the Central Park carriage rides,
0: right,
1: still happening, right?
0: Right. But yeah. I just read something in the last week, coincidentally, that those carriage rides may be ending.
1: They're looking to phase those out. I mean, there was recently somebody, unfortunately, either very injured or killed by a horse with a horseless carriage thing. I can't remember all the details of that story, but it did bring up the idea that do we in 2026 really need, you know, big animals, you know, running around in the middle of all these people?
0: Yeah. I suppose that I did it once in New York,
1: mm-hmm.
0: and I remember it was like, I think it was like 1980. It was at the Democratic Convention, and I was like, you know, 23 or something, and
2: yeah,
0: it was like $20, and I went, $20? You got to be kidding, you know? And I think
2: we did that with our daughter in downtown Seattle at Christmas time. Oh. Remember they had the horses?
0: Yes,
2: there for
0: they
2: a while.
0: Did. That's Lake right.
2: Yes,
0: yes,
2: and we did that. It would have been about 30 years ago.
0: And that's gone away.
2: I think.
0: I think you're right. I'm not sure, but maybe it has. We'll find that out, though. All right. Let's get into the next segment here. I want to make sure we get this in. This is Judges for Justice. Again, I mentioned it's a Seattle-based nonprofit organization founded by retired King County Superior Court Judge Michael Hebe. Judges for Justice is dedicated to investigating and raising awareness about cases of wrongful convictions, particularly capital crimes. Most notably, his involvement in how he really got involved with this in the international campaign that led to the exoneration and release of Amanda Knox. I didn't know if I mentioned this, but he lives in West Seattle. Maybe I mentioned that, Judge Hebe. Amanda Knox lived like two doors down from him. And he got very much involved in that and helped get her out of that situation that she had in Europe.
1: I saw her a few months ago doing stand-up.
0: Really?
1: She's pursuing a career in stand-up now.
0: Oh, for crying out loud. I was wondering what I was going to look that up. I didn't get to it. Well, you did. You have it. So let's get into the interview with Judge Hebe. I'm going to talk about, first of all, the Patty Rohrer case.
11: Patty Rohrer case is... She got a setback. The Pennsylvania Supreme Court a couple weeks ago denied her the right to appeal, or that they would hear her appeal. The big thing now, two things left, are a federal writ of habeas corpus, and I think the most important thing will be a motion for DNA testing. DNA testing has just progressed so far over the last few years that it's just amazing.
4: So do you feel as strongly in her innocence as you did in the beginning?
11: Even more so. I come in with a skeptical eye at first. We see the case has been hanging around for 20 years. It's got legs. Why is this person continuing to say that they're innocent? And when you get into it, the more you get into it, the more you see, yeah, it's a wrongful conviction. No doubt in my mind that she's innocent. 110%. And this is a great case because it has a way out without the courts potentially getting involved. In each one of these cases we've gone into, it is the biggest case ever in that county, ever, notorious. And there's a lot of energy and effort by the police and prosecutors and eventually the jurors to convict. And no one wants to... 20, 30 years be proven wrong. And because the second negative, not only did we convict in the case of Patty Ward, not only did we convince an innocent woman, destroy her life, But we allowed a guilty man to go free, unpursued. I mean, that is just so, you know, awful in my mind. And that's very difficult for the establishment in Lehigh County. When we go into a jurisdiction, the prevailing concept or idea is the defendant is a cold-blooded killer. Lucky they didn't get the death penalty. So how do we reverse that groupthink? And that's what Judges for Justice does. That's what we do.
4: In addition to that, when you decide to go into a case like this in Pennsylvania, that you have, but how do you choose, like this particular case? It had some of those elements you mentioned, but there's still a lot of those that are around the country, but this particular one in Lehigh County, Pennsylvania.
11: We came off our Idaho case. We were on national TV, 48 hours. If your listeners are interested, they can Google CBS 48 hours, the twisted case of Angie Dodge. That 48-hour show, which is on Saturday nights, went, you know, across the country. We got a letter from an author by the name of Tammy Mao in 2017 that says, hey, I've written a book about the Patty Rohr case. You ought to take a look at it. And that's how we got involved with the Pennsylvania case. And this is our fourth case that we've been on. In the three previous cases, we've gotten a total of four men in three states, Idaho, Hawaii, and Ohio, out of prison. And in two of the cases, Idaho and Hawaii, after we got the innocent men out of prison, they went out, did the advanced DNA testing, and found the real killer.
4: They actually found the real killer.
11: Yep, in Idaho and Hawaii.
4: Let's visit the Idaho one again. We were talking extensively through that time, and it had not been determined yet until, what's his name? He was exonerated.
11: Chris Tapp.
4: So describe that one.
11: In June of 1996, 18-year-old Angie Dodge is found in her apartment. She's brand new, high school graduate, headed to college. She's found in her apartment. Looks like she was stabbed 14 times in her sleep and sexually assaulted. She was found dead. Eventually, a fellow by the name of Chris Tapp was convicted, even though he didn't match the male DNA at the scene.
4: People okay, say, no, I would ask a question. Okay, maybe we're going to say that. Well, okay, next case. Right.
11: Yeah, so it's the same in our Hawaii case. The male DNA left at the rape and murder doesn't match the people in prison. What's your first clue? This might be a wrongful conviction.
4: And the Hawaii one was Dana Ireland, right?
11: The victim was Dana
4: yes.
11: Ireland. Yeah.
4: Okay, please continue.
11: In that case, what broke it open is that Chris Tapp had, in January of 97, was subjected to, over a 3.5-week period, 9 interrogations. And the first one was, I don't know, I'm happy, you know, Angie was a friend of mine, the victim, and I really want to help you guys, but I don't know anything. Interrogation number 9, Chris Tapp's going, I stabbed her. And you go, what in the heck happened? And so it just took getting down into these 25 hours of interrogations and going through it in minute detail, literally thousands of hours. And we saw that there's 6 stories Chris Tapp tells. First one is, I don't know anything. Number 6 is, I stabbed her. And the big break in the case was after 2 years, from April of 2013 to April of 2015, I just spent all my time going over those videotape. We had them on CD, the interrogations. And after 2 years of doing that, I said, you know, I've got this CD of one of the polygraphs. And I had never really looked at one of those before. And neither did his defense attorneys, you know, polygraph, whatever. And that was jaw-dropping. In the polygraph, they convinced Chris Tapp, a 20-year-old gullible kid, who believes in the cops and what they're telling them. They're telling them, this is an all-knowing scientific machine, Chris, that is reading your subconscious and knows the truth. And the machine says you were there at the crime.
4: Do you have any idea how many confessions have been made under these type of conditions where they continue to say, I'm innocent, but they hound them to what you're saying, and then they turn around and say, I did it. It seems to me, I've read some things here, that that's higher than we think. It's like number two in a list that I Googled. And the first one was misidentification eyewitnesses. They make a mistake. Oh, it was him or her. But the second one right there is false confession, like that.
11: Yeah. So it's each one's a little different. And each false confession is a little bit different in how it all came about. But the consistent thing that we've found behind every wrongful conviction, and I include, this is our fourth one as Judges for Justice, but I was also, as a sitting judge, actively involved in with a group of people on a man and ox case in Italy. That's where I got kind of a passion for looking at wrongful convictions. Behind the scene in every one of these cases is a police officer or officers engaging in noble cause corruption. It's sort of like if you remember the movie Dirty Harry. He kind of takes matters into his own hands. And he's a hero in it.
4: Sure.
11: But couple that with October 3rd, 1995. That was the date of the O.J. Simpson not guilty verdict in L.A. That was to the dismay, including me, of most Americans. He is obviously guilty. And you go, but to the police, that put their skepticism of jurors and prosecutors and defense attorney on steroids.
4: That case had a lot to do.
11: In my opinion.
4: In your opinion.
11: The
4: going
11: cases
4: forward.
11: We have are all post 95, October 95. In the current Patty War case, that's right in the middle of where I see the police engaging in noble cause corruption.
4: I thought this was rare, these wrongful convictions that ended up people going to death row, going to prison their whole life, and you found and you've been searching and find that these people ultimately aren't guilty. But it's much more prevalent than I thought. And one of the reasons I talked to you in the first place years ago was when Governor Ryan of Illinois, he was looking at all these wrongful convictions and he put a moratorium on the death penalty.
11: A friend of mine was a private investigator by the name of Paul Cialino. He was involved in the Mananox case, and he proved to the governor that this one person that he looked into was innocent. And he had a confession from the real killer. And so Governor Ryan said, I've got 35 on death row. I don't know which ones are innocent. I do not want to execute an innocent person.
0: All right, that's Judge Mike Heavey. Thank you so much again for giving us your information and insights into this. And I'm telling you, he really works hard on this, and he's done it for years. Visit his website because you can see what he's been talking about. The detail he goes into, I mean, there's like 9 segments of each of these cases. Now, he gets really deep into it, and not necessarily you have to watch all 9, but there's one that kind of sums it up, like, and he'll let you know that. But that would be the Patty Rohr case that he was talking about. Dana Ireland, we talked to him about that. When I was first talking to him about that case several years ago, there were 2 people in jail for that, which he said were innocent. Eventually, they were found innocent and released. I think one of them died in prison, and the other one was released. And then there was Chris Tapp, he just talked about now. So anyhow, his site is judgesforjustice.org. So visit it if you're interested in pursuing this more, and I will certainly have Judge Michael Heavey back sometime in the future. I also want to bring this up, and actually, before I get into that, you guys have any comments on what the Judge Mike Heavey had to say?
2: Go ahead, Eric.
0: I caught you a flat footer. I hate when people do this to me.
1: No, fascinating stuff, but I didn't actually have any additional input. So,
0: all right, that's fine. I get it.
2: I just keep going back to AI in this situation. I love the fact that we have DNA testing, because hopefully that's something that AI technology can't mess with.
1: Right.
2: But all that circumstantial evidence could be tampered with on an AI level. And so that's a bit scary. So it seems to me that moving forward, we're just going to have to be even more vigilant here.
0: That's a good point, Eric. Yeah.
2: Particularly when it's a capital case.
0: This is one I want to talk to you about real quickly. It had to do with Curb Your Enthusiasm.
1: Oh, yes.
0: Have you heard about this one?
1: I remember this story. Yeah, this is great.
0: Yeah, this is pretty incredible. There was an accused man by the name of Juan Catalan. And this story remains one of the most remarkable examples of an innocent person being saved by an unexpected piece of evidence. In 2003, Catalan was arrested and charged with the murder of a 16-year-old woman in Los Angeles. He insisted he was innocent, saying he had been at a Los Angeles Dodgers game with his 6-year-old daughter. Prosecutors relied heavily on eyewitness testimony. Catalan's attorney discovered that HBO had been filming Larry David's Curb Your Enthusiasm episode, The Carpool Lane, which I saw, by
1: yes.
0: the way, before this
1: very funny
0: ever
1: episode.
0: Came out. Yes, it was. And it was at Dodger Stadium that very night. Unused background B-roll footage showed Catlin and his daughter in the stadium. And I saw those videos. And the timestamp video, along with the cell phone records, proved that he could not have committed the crime. The charges were dismissed after he had spent more than 5 months in jail.
1: Yeah.
0: Today, Juan has become an advocate for people who have been wrongly accused. He speaks publicly about his experience, has written a memoir titled Played, and continues to support criminal justice reform and efforts to prevent wrongful convictions. His story was also featured in an acclaimed 2000 documentary on Netflix called Long Shot.
1: Yeah. Hmm. It's great when you hear these stories, but boy, it is so frustrating that it when there's DNA evidence that exonerates people, that they still have to go through so much, so many loopholes to finally get exonerated and let free, you know. Stuff like that needs to be streamlined a little more so it can be faster. If there's exonerating evidence, we need mm-hmm. to get innocent people out of jail and start looking for the real criminals as soon as possible.
0: Yeah, that's what Judge Mike yeah. you said. The criminal's still out there.
1: I totally agree with him on that. Yeah, you know. For sure.
2: And just because you're let out of jail doesn't mean that your reputation has been restored.
1: Exactly. Yeah.
0: Yes.
2: That could go forever. People would have maybe in the back of their mind, well, but, you know, kind of a thing.
1: Right.
0: I said something glib, but not so glib. If somebody knowingly in the police department or wherever it happens, a prosecutor plants evidence or does something like that to really win their case, and they did it knowingly, that guy's been serving in jail for about 9 or 10 years. That person goes to jail for 9 or 10 years.
1: To swap them out.
0: Just swap it out. Okay. I would be so livid. I mean, can you imagine going to prison for a capital crime or any type of crime that you didn't mm-hmm. commit?
1: Yeah.
0: And it would be so hard. And then you do read about these people who have been in jail for 40 years.
1: Right.
0: And then yeah. they're let out. And I don't know. Just can't get that back. All right. Let's move on to something lighter. And that's the Curious Chronicles for today. All right. I thought one of you guys would get this at the beginning, but okay. In 2004, Oprah Winfrey created one of television's most unforgettable moments as she handed out gift boxes to 276 audience members. The final box contained keys to a brand new Pontiac V6.
1: Yes. You get a car, and you get a car.
0: That's it.
1: You get a car.
0: There you go. You're right.
1: Yes, that very just famous came. Clip.
0: That's right.
1: Went viral.
0: Yeah, that's exactly what I was going to say. You get a car. Everybody gets a car. The audience erupted with screams, tears, and disbelief. Producers had intentionally invited people whose old vehicles were unreliable, so they found out some intelligence work.
1: Hey, that's nice. I never heard that wrinkle.
0: Yeah, they went out of the way to do that. I don't know how they found that information out, but that's another thing. And also, they had a standby because producers expected an emotional reaction. They come and could faint and they have to revive them. They were there on site, but that didn't happen. Nothing like that occurred. The giveaway, valued at roughly $7 million, was largely funded through a partnership with Pontiac, making it one of the most brilliant marketing events in the history of television.
1: Mm. I remember being standby line for that audience.
0: Yep. Stop here.
1: Yes.
0: Here's another ticket. Yeah,
1: the last one. Just wait. Somebody might leave. And then
0: I've always fantasized talking to that person.
1: Right.
0: You know, that you write a book or do something and run down those people, the last one. Or somebody who missed a flight that crashes or something. Yeah. You know, well, hold it. Sorry, man. Can't go. And then it's gone.
1: Yeah.
0: And you figure that out. And how your life, what you think going on. You know, that's what I think. So how much time do we have? We're kind of moving along here. Let's see what else we got here. How about, I want to talk about, I'm a dog lover, and you guys are dog lovers.
1: Of course, yes.
2: Yep.
0: So I'm going to talk about cats, because that's,
2: I'm a cat lover as well.
0: All right.
1: And by the way, we've got about 5.5 minutes.
0: Oh, good. We're in great shape then. Some of the most common house plants that are toxic to cats. English ivy, snake plant, I don't know half of these, sago palm, poinsettia, daffodil, tulips, bird of paradise, lilies, peace lily. So those are very toxic to cats. So if you have those, you may want to consider getting rid of them. And these are safe plants for cats, so you can have all around the house if you want. Spider plants, African violets, Boston ferns, moth orchards, ponytail palms, and cat grass. I haven't heard of one of these, actually, but that's what they're saying. So, you know, again, I'm a dog person. I talk about dogs and what goes on with them. Well, certainly cats, you have to be, you know, alert on that.
2: And that's a good thing to think about, you know. Poinsettias, I've heard that before, but like you say, most of those, no, not at all. I'm curious, though, do cats actually try to eat these plants? I mean, you think naturally they wouldn't eat them, but maybe they do, I guess.
0: I think they would.
2: Maybe somebody can answer that.
1: In my experience owning cats, I've never seen a cat, you know, go for a plant that wasn't good for them. But, you know, you can't. That's not a guarantee that they won't run across it in some other way. So you do want to be careful. But cats are pretty smart when it comes to that sort of thing in general.
2: Yeah,
1: so.
2: Sure. Except for catnip. They go crazy for that.
1: They love it.
2: And then they turn crazy.
0: What is it? Is it like drugs to them or something? That gets
2: pretty
0: them
2: much.
0: Yeah,
2: at least it was with the cats we've had.
0: I've never had cats, but you know what? I'm not a cat hater. I don't like cats. Somebody go, I like cats. I like dogs. Hey, I like dogs. That's what I have, but I don't dislike cats. I mean, it's like that, not that big a deal to me, you know, and I've got some kitties around that I think are, you know, pretty nice. Hey, I want to throw this out before we go. AM radio. We talk about that. We're on AM radio here.
1: Mm-hmm.
0: Is, you know, a lot of people saying, I would say it's, death has been greatly exaggerated.
1: Yeah.
0: And a lot of it was because one car dealer, you can help me out here, is not a big car person. About a year or two ago, weren't going to install AM radios in their cars in the United States anymore.
1: Hmm.
0: And the government has stepped in and said, no, no, no, no, no, you can't do that. And did you guys know about this?
2: Yes.
1: Yeah.
0: Okay. So I'm just with the audience, and it was certainly because that AM radio, the coverage that it has, cannot be duplicated by FM.
1: Right.
0: It's also free.

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1: Appreciate your input, as I always do. And we're about out of time. Now, again, if you have anything you want to hear on the show, you can call Voices of Experience hotline at 425-653-1166. That's 425-653-1166. Next week, Tracy Harris from Berkshire Hathaway, the real estate firm, is going to talk about the housing market in Seattle. What's it looking like now and in the greater King County area and also the country? Haven't had him on for a little while. I thought it would be good to get an update on that. And also, a major labor leader disappeared and has never been found. We'll talk about that a little bit next week. You may know that one.
2: Yeah, oh, yeah.
1: I'm getting the head shake yes to that. Just to let you know, Voices of Experience airs on Kixi AM 880 on Wednesday at 3 p.m. and on KKNW at the same time. And it's rebroadcast on Kixi on Sundays at 11 a.m. and rebroadcast on KKNW at 3 p.m. on Fridays. And, of course, you get the podcast on almost any platform. All right. Thank you, Eric. Both Erics again, and Betty Mathers for doing all what he does for each show. Quote of the week: I will probably get in more trouble for being accurately quoted. That's Bill Maher, HBO's host of Real Time and 2026 recipient of the Mark Twain Award. Congratulations to him. All right, we got the Timeless Classic coming up next. And one more time, you'll hear the whole song on Kixi, part of it on KKNW, but you won't hear it on the podcast again because of licensing issues. Have a great rest of the week, everybody.
3: This week's Timeless Classic is an instrumental called More, and it was a theme song to a movie that became more famous than the movie itself. It began as an instrumental titled I Will Look Into Your Heart. It originated from a documentary called Mondo Cry, which was a shocking story about unusual customs around the world. More is an elegant, soaring love song. Many listeners have no idea the melody originated in such an unconventional film. Frank Sinatra, Andy Williams, Nat King Cole, Doris Day, Ray Orbison, The Supremes, Bobby Darin, and hundreds of others have recorded this song over the years. It won a Grammy in 1964 for Best Instrumental Theme Song and received an Academy Award nomination for Best Original Song from 1963 with Kay Winding's instrumental version of the song More.

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1: NBC News Radio, I'm Lisa Carton. Israeli Prime Minister Benjamin Netanyahu is warning Iran against attacking Israel. Appearing on Fox Sunday Morning Futures, Netanyahu vowed that Israel's response would be very forceful.
2: If Iran attacks Israel, either directly or through proxies, either with ballistic missiles or UAVs or killer drones, it will make a terrible mistake.
1: It comes as Netanyahu is set to visit the White House this week as President Trump weighs his military options in Iran. Tuesday's meeting will mark the first face-to-face talks between the two since the Iran conflict began in late February. It also comes as Trump says he's close to a decision on whether to launch a massive attack on Iran. Senator Chris Van Hollen is taking aim at President Trump's nuclear deal with Saudi Arabia. Appearing on ABC's This Week, the Maryland Democrat accused the president of hitting Saudi Arabia with a bait and switch by changing the terms of the deal.
3: It's complete whiplash for the Saudis. I mean, it just shows you cannot rely on the United States. You certainly can't count on the Trump administration.
1: An agreement had been reached on a nuclear deal that allows the kingdom to use American technology to build nuclear reactors. However, Trump said final approval of that deal is conditioned on Saudi Arabia joining the Abraham Accords to help normalize relations with Israel. Police in Germany say the suspect in this weekend's deadly attack on Berlin's Pride Festival is dead. According to officials, officers shot and killed the 21-year-old man after he charged at them with a knife when they tried to arrest him today. Authorities say one woman was killed and at least 29 others were injured Saturday night when the suspect drove a truck into a crowd and began attacking people with a machete near the Brandenburg Gate. Germany's interior minister told a news conference all the evidence points to an Islamist terror attack. 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
7: Hey, Liza here with your latest Kixi weather update. Cloudy skies with a high of 72 today. Chance of rain showers later in the afternoon. Monday should be mostly sunny with a high near 80. That's your latest weather forecast on AM 880 KIXI. 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
8: 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Are there smooth, mellow sounds? Check. Are there falsetto voices flinging? Check. And you don't even need to ask. There are saxophones present at no extra charge. It's Saturday Night Soundwaves, and it's the more easy rock sounds of KIXI, hosted by me, Seth Thompson. Join me, won't you? I'll be sure to set the mood every Saturday at 5 p.m.

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1: I've heard people say that too much of anything is not good for you, baby. 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It's just not enough, baby. It's just not enough.

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1: NBC News Radio, I'm Lisa Carton. Police in Germany say the suspect in this weekend's deadly attack on Berlin's Pride Festival is dead. According to officials, officers shot and killed the 21-year-old man after he charged at them with a knife when they tried to arrest him today. Authorities say one woman was killed and at least 29 others were injured Saturday night when the suspect drove a truck into a crowd and began attacking people with a machete near the Brandenburg Gate. Germany's interior minister told a news conference all the evidence points to an Islamist terrorist attack. Officials also described the suspect as having a criminal history. Israeli Prime Minister Benjamin

0: Benjamin Netanyahu is warning Iran against attacking Israel. Appearing on Fox Sunday Morning Futures, Netanyahu vowed that Israel's response would be very forceful.
1: If Iran attacks Israel, either directly or through proxies, either with ballistic missiles or UAVs or killer drones, it will make a terrible mistake.
0: It comes as Netanyahu is set to visit the White House this week as President Trump weighs his military options in Iran. Tuesday's meeting will mark the first face-to-face talks between the two since the Iran conflict began in late February. It also comes as Trump says he's close to a decision on whether to launch a massive attack on Iran. Firefighters in Oregon are fighting dry, gusty winds in an effort to battle dozens of wildfires. Here's Jim Forbes.
2: A red flag warning continued across the state on Saturday as crews continued battling about 50 wildfires in central and eastern Oregon, including about 19 new fires that were reported on Friday. Officials warn there may be more wildfires this weekend because vegetation struck by lightning can smolder for several days without showing smoke.
0: And millions across the country are dealing with absolutely sizzling temperatures today. 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
12: Hey, Eliza here with your latest Kixie weather update. Cloudy skies with a high of 72 today. Chance of rain showers later in the afternoon. Monday should be mostly sunny with a high near 80. That's your latest weather forecast on AM 880 KIXI. 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
1: Splish splash, I was taking a bath.

0: This might be the most surprising statistic I've shared in decades of doing local news. More than 75% of commuters will be involved in a car accident at some point. J.P. 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
1: What makes it more surprising? The average person will be involved in 3 to 4 collisions in their lifetime.
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1: NBC News Radio, I'm Lisa Carton. Israeli Prime Minister Benjamin Netanyahu is vowing a very forceful response if Iran attacks Israel. Appearing on Fox Sunday Morning Futures, Netanyahu vowed that Israel's response would be very forceful.
2: If Iran attacks Israel, either directly or through proxies, either with ballistic missiles or UAVs, or killer drones, it will make a terrible mistake.
1: It comes as Netanyahu is set to visit the White House this week as President Trump weighs his military options in Iran. Tuesday's meeting will mark the first face-to-face talks between the two since the Iran conflict began in late February. It also comes as Trump says he's close.

0: Close to a decision on whether to launch a massive attack on Iran. German police say the suspect in this weekend's deadly attack on Berlin's Pride Festival is dead. Officials said the 21-year-old man was shot and killed today after he charged at officers with a knife following a nearly 24-hour manhunt. One woman was killed and at least 29 others were injured last night when the suspect drove a van into a crowd near the Brandenburg Gate and then began attacking people with a machete. Germany's chancellor called it a heinous attack on a peaceful celebration. Police say the suspect had ties to Islamic terrorist groups. The first Kenyan to play in the NFL has been deported by ICE. The agency said in a statement Saturday that 37-year-old Daniel Ogama Odongo was removed from the country last month. ICE says he overstayed his visa in 2016, which is the year after his NFL career ended. ICE also says Odongo has been arrested multiple times by Indiana law enforcement over the past 9 years. Odongo was signed by the Indianapolis Colts in 2013. Measles cases are surging in the U.S. Federal health officials say concentrated outbreaks have worsened in some areas of Pennsylvania, South Carolina, Florida, Virginia, Utah, Texas, and Arizona. 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
5: Hey, Liza here with your latest Kixie weather update. Cloudy skies with a high of 72 today. Chance of rain showers later in the afternoon. Monday should be mostly sunny with a high near 80. That's your latest weather forecast on AM 880 KIXI. 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
1: NBC News Radio, I'm Rob Martier. Israeli Prime Minister Benjamin Netanyahu says he'll go ahead with his trip to New York City this week and plans to attend the UN General Assembly. Netanyahu made the comment on Fox Sunday Morning Futures in spite of New York City Mayor Zohran Mamdani's push to have him arrested. Netanyahu also warned Iran against attacking Israel.
2: If Iran attacks Israel, either directly or through proxies, either with ballistic missiles or UAVs, it will make a terrible mistake.
1: The Israeli Prime Minister says Mamdani is basing his claims on bogus criminal charges and accused the mayor of promoting hate and fear. Mamdani said last week that he explored all the city's options for detaining Netanyahu, but admitted he has no legal authority to do so. German police say the suspect in this weekend's deadly attack on Berlin's Pride Festival is dead. Officials said the 21-year-old man was shot and killed today after he charged at officers with a knife following a nearly 24-hour manhunt. One woman was killed and at least 29 others were injured last night when the suspect drove a van into a crowd near the Brandenburg Gate and then began attacking people with a machete.

0: jackpots for the Mega Millions and Powerball lotteries continue to grow. Lisa Carton says it might be time to buy that ticket.
1: Nearly $1.5 billion will be up for grabs this week. Saturday night's Powerball drawing failed to produce a big winner, so an estimated $633 million is on the line for Monday night. Meanwhile, Tuesday's Mega Millions jackpot jumped to $800 million since no tickets matched all six numbers in Friday's drawing. Just go buy a ticket. Somebody's got to win. Might as well be you. Hey, or me.
0: Carlos Beltran, Andrew Jones, and Jeff Kent have been inducted into the Baseball Hall of Fame. Beltran and Jones are only the third and fourth center fielders elected by the Baseball Writers Association of America in nearly 50 years. Rob Martier, NBC News Radio.
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6: Hey, Eliza here with your latest Kixie weather update. Cloudy skies with a high of 72 today. Chance of rain showers later in the afternoon. Monday should be mostly sunny with a high near 80. That's your latest weather forecast on AM 880 KIXI. 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
1: NBC News Radio, I'm Rob Martier. Israeli Prime Minister Benjamin Netanyahu is warning Iran against attacking Israel. Appearing on Fox Sunday Morning Futures, Netanyahu vowed Israel would retaliate.
2: Our response, Israel's response, will be very, very forceful.
1: It comes as Netanyahu is set to visit the White House this week as President Trump weighs his military options in Iran. Tuesday's meeting will mark the first face-to-face talks between the two since the Iran conflict began in late February. It also comes as Trump said he's close to a decision on whether to launch a massive attack on Iran. Senator Chris Van Hollen says President Trump's nuclear deal with Saudi Arabia has been a bait and switch. The Maryland Democrat joined ABC's This Week.
3: Martha, it's complete whiplash for the Saudis. I mean, it just shows you cannot rely on the United States. You certainly can't count on the Trump administration.
1: An agreement had been reached on a nuclear deal that allows the kingdom to use American technology to build nuclear reactors. However, Trump said final approval of that deal depends on Saudi Arabia joining the Abraham Accords to help normalize relations with Israel. Jaguar Land Rover is recalling over 15,000 vehicles to fix a possible defective rear-view camera. Details from Lisa Carton.
4: Federal regulators say insufficient drain holes could cause water damage and block the camera view when reversing. It impacts the 2021 through 2025 Land Rover Discovery models. Owners can take their vehicle to the dealership for a free replacement. I'm Lisa Carton.
1: No one won the jackpot in last night's Powerball drawing, but someone in Michigan did win $1 million. The Michigan Lottery said a lucky player matched five numbers in the Saturday night drawing. The winning Powerball ticket was bought in Rogers City. The next drawing takes place Monday night, and the estimated jackpot is $633 million. Rob Martier, NBC News Radio.
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3: Hey, Eliza here with your latest Kixie weather update. Cloudy skies with a high of 72 today. Chance of rain showers later in the afternoon. Monday should be mostly sunny with a high near 80. That's your latest weather forecast on AM 880 KIXI. Music is cool now as it was then.
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1: NBC News Radio, I'm Rob Martier. Israeli Prime Minister Benjamin Netanyahu is vowing a very forceful response if Iran attacks Israel. Join Fox News Sunday Morning Futures.
2: If Iran attacks Israel, either directly or through proxies, either with ballistic missiles or UAVs or killer drones, it will make a terrible mistake.
1: Netanyahu's comments come just ahead of his visit to the White House this week as President Trump weighs U.S. military options in Iran. Trump has said he's close to a decision on whether to launch a massive attack on Iran. German police say the suspect in this weekend's deadly attack on Berlin's Pride Festival is dead. Officials said the 21-year-old man was shot and killed today after he charged at officers with a knife following a nearly 24-hour manhunt. One woman was killed and at least 29 others were injured last night when the suspect drove a van into a crowd near the Brandenburg Gate and then began attacking people with a machete. Police say the suspect had ties to Islamic terrorist groups. Several families of 9/11 victims are starting a petition to have the mayor of New York City banned from the ceremony marking the 25th anniversary of the attacks. Lizzie Radabali reports.
3: Organizers accuse Mayor Zohra Mamdani of supporting groups and individuals who have been critical of America and being sympathetic towards radical views. The New York Post reports the petition was started by Giovanni Galante, whose 29-year-old wife, Grace, was killed during the terrorist attack at Ground Zero. A spokesperson for City Hall said Mamdani still plans to attend the ceremony to stand with victims.
1: Carlos Beltran, Andrew Jones, and Jeff Kent have been inducted into the Baseball Hall of Fame. Kent spoke during the ceremony in Cooperstown, New York.
4: But standing up here with these guys sitting behind me, I've never felt more humbled and more grateful in my entire life.
1: Kent is the first second baseman to join the Hall since Craig Biggio in 2015. Rob Martier, NBC News Radio.
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